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3: Monday evening at 6:30, join me, Corby Skinner, for Resounds, Arts and Culture on the High Plains. I'm in Bozeman this week in the home of Betsy Gaines Quammen. She's released a new book that examines how ghost stories may reflect our unsettled history. Hear Resounds, Monday evening at 6:30.

0: gigolos who are Latin, come from Yonkers to Bronx and Staten, spreading rhythm around.
1: Yeah! Yeah, man, that's Fats Waller, spreading rhythm around. And strangely enough, that's exactly what we're going to be doing for the next 55, 60 minutes. Spreading around the best in classic jazz, old or new, but played in the manner that it was played back in the golden era. Later on, we'll have a special feature on a great young trombonist, Dan Barrett. But for now, we're going to start off with a set that includes Swing That Music, a CD that includes The King Porter Stomp by Benny Goodman, and the music of Hoagy Carmichael with Bob Wilbur, One Morning in May. And finally, a couple of fellows who play pretty good piano now and again, Ralph Sutton and Dick Hyman with a new Concord recording at Maybeck Hall out on the coast. And this is a familiar tune, I Found a New Baby, so let's take her away.

separately, they're great, and together it's going to be dynamite. How about a nice welcome for Dick Hyman and Ralph Sutton?

Ralph Sutton and Dick Hyman in I've Found a New Baby. With those beautiful pianos out at Maybeck Hall on the coast, one of the Concord series piano solos and piano duets done at Maybeck. And Dick Hyman's comment after this recording was, I love to play with Ralph. He makes me keep in time. And that from Dick Hyman is a strong endorsement, I would say. Prior to that, we heard Hoagy Carmichael's tune, One Morning in May. Again, this is a tune by Hoagy Carmichael you don't hear too often, and God knows why, because it's really a beautiful thing. Played principally by Bob Wilbur on soprano sax, with Bud Freeman tenor sax, Yank Lawson on trumpet, Bernie Priven trumpet, Lou McGarrity and Buddy Morrow on trombones, Bernie Leighton piano, George DeVivier bass, and the wonderful Gus Johnson on drums. And prior to that, of course, we heard the Benny Goodman Orchestra in King Porter Stop, which was one of his war horses of the time. Now going forward, we're going to play a little different type of music with a ballad, sort of a ballad, by Zoot Sims, Do Nothing Till You Hear From Me. We're going to follow that up by a piano solo from, well, not a solo, but the John Bunch Trio, with John Bunch on piano. And it's the title song from an album that he made for Concord called The Best Thing For You Would Be Me.

The Best Thing for You Would Be Me by John Bunch. That's an Irving Berlin tune, incidentally. Prior to that, we heard Zoot Sims, and Zoot can always pick his support groups pretty well. He had Milt Hinton on bass, Louis Belson on drums, and Hank Jones on piano. Not all bad. Well, I guess if you read the jazz trade press or listen to the critics who report on mainstream jazz, the question that always comes up is what lies ahead for this form of music. The so-called giants, Louis Armstrong, Jack Teagarden, Benny Goodman, many more are dead. Doc Cheatham will be 90 on his next birthday. Benny Carter is 87. Flip Phillips is having an 80th birthday party in March. And Bob Haggart just celebrated that milestone. So who will replace them? Who's left to play this music? The answer is not to worry. Fortunately, there's an entirely new generation of younger musicians who are blowing up a storm in the old tradition. They include cornetist Warren Vaché and his brother Alan on clarinet, Scott Hamilton and Harry Allen on sax, Butch Miles at the drums, guitarist Howard Alden and trumpeter Randy Sankey, and prominent among this group is composer, arranger, musical director, and superb trombonist Dan Barrett, who is also one of the nicest young men you'll ever meet. Jack Sheldon, the Hollywood trumpeter and stand-up comic, calls him the great Gildersleeve of jazz. And there is some resemblance between the mustachioed Barrett and the old-time radio star Harold Peary, but that resemblance ends when you hear the Barrett trombone, which is what we're going to do now. This first segment includes a beautiful ballad by Eddie Condon and Johnny DeVries entitled Wherever There's Love, followed by the old standard, My Honey's Lovin' Arms, and concluding with a Jelly Roll Morton composition, Sweet Substitute.

My Honey's Love and Arms is on the Concord label, and Barrett was backed by several prominent members of the new generation, including Warren Vache cornet, Howard Alden guitar, and Ken Peplowski clarinet and saxophone. The other two numbers are on a small Florida label called Arbor's Jazz, for which Barrett is the musical director. On these, he was backed by Ray Sherman piano, David Stone bass, and the irrepressible Jake Hanna on drums. Barrett enjoyed success in the Los Angeles area, playing with Ed Garland and Barney Bigard, but it wasn't until he moved to New York in 1983 that the jazz establishment really sat up and took notice. He settled in at the third version of Eddie Condon's Home of the Happy Feet, and then went on to the widespread Depression Orchestra and the last groups of both Benny Goodman and Buck Clayton. Since then, he has been in great demand at jazz festivals throughout the world, has recorded for Concord, Telarc, and Arbor's. The following segment contains the Johnny Mercer Hoagy Carmichael tune Moon Country, If Dreams Come True, played with, of all people, Bobby Short, and another old standard, There's Honey on the Moon Tonight.

Well, that was a rather eclectic group there. We had the Johnny Mercer Hoagy Carmichael tune Moon Country, If Dreams Come True, played with Bobby Short, the old cafe singer from the Hotel Carlyle in New York City. And we followed that up with a standard, There's Honey on the Moon Tonight. In any case, I think you'll agree that mainstream or straight-ahead jazz is in good hands. A more concern is the aging of the audiences and the fact that the all-encompassing term jazz covers so many different styles and musical forms that the audience is fractionalized. As a result, support for any particular form is somewhat limited. Fortunately, there seems to be a rebirth of classic jazz, which has been reinforced by the talented musicians like those you've heard today who play it. All I can add is keep swinging. And that's just what we're going to do as we take you out with Dan Barrett on a tune that celebrates Roy Eldridge, the fine trumpeter, called Little Jazz.

0: Well, that wraps it up. Until next week, same time, same station, I remain Red Beans and Ricely yours, Old Scatman.
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Bobby Watson at the alto sax and his band Horizon from the release Horizon Reassembled. Terrell Stafford there on trumpet, Edward Simon on piano, and the song that has a story behind it about several jugs of beverages, Limoncello. Bobby Watson and Horizon. I'm Scott.

0: Here's your Yellowstone Public Radio forecast for Montana and the surrounding areas. I'm meteorologist Bella Pittman. Lows fall into the 40s and 50s tonight with spotty rain showers and thunderstorms. Mostly cloudy skies. East winds at 10 miles per hour, gust to 25 in the far east. Monday, highs stay in the low 70s with 50s and 60s in the mountains. Spotty showers pop up across the south and far east. Mostly sunny skies elsewhere. West winds at 15 miles per hour, gust to 25 across the north. Tuesday, highs reach into the upper 70s with mostly sunny skies and gusty west winds up to 40 miles per hour. Wednesday, breezy conditions continue with highs in the low 70s and upper 60s, northwest winds of 15 miles per hour, gust to 25. Skies stay mostly sunny. I'm meteorologist Bella Pittman for Yellowstone Public Radio.
1: On the train, the porters hustled and the businessmen talked big, read their papers and smoked their cigars. The sun was going down as she hurried to her seat, but she could still see the billows of smoke from the train following the boxcar, curling round the track like an angry black tail, until it too was swallowed up by the ink of night. Soon the train was quiet as it raced through the sand.

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Here's your Yellowstone Public Radio forecast for Montana and the surrounding areas. I'm meteorologist Bella Pittman. Lows fall into the 40s and 50s tonight with spotty rain showers and thunderstorms. Mostly cloudy skies. East winds at 10 miles per hour gust to 25 in the far east. Monday, highs stay in the low 70s with 50s and 60s in the mountains. Spotty showers pop up across the south and far east. Mostly sunny skies elsewhere. West winds at 15 miles per hour gust to 25 across the north. Tuesday, highs reach into the upper 70s with mostly sunny skies and gusty west winds up to 40 miles per hour. Wednesday, breezy conditions continue with highs in the low 70s and upper 60s, northwest winds of 15 miles per hour gust to 25. Skies stay mostly sunny. I'm meteorologist Bella Pittman for Yellowstone Public Radio.

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The straight ahead side there of drummer Steve Smith, Moanin', the Bobby Timmons tune, live on tour volume 1 with Andy Fusco on the alto sax and Walt Weisskopf on tenor. These are Sounds of Jazz on the Weekend. I'm Scott Hanley, and here is Kaylee O'Doherty from this new release called Bluer Than Blue. She at the piano, Tahira Clayton at the vocal of Just for a Thrill.

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Here's your Yellowstone Public Radio forecast for Montana and the surrounding areas. I'm meteorologist Bella Pittman. Lows fall into the 40s and 50s tonight with spotty rain showers and thunderstorms. Mostly cloudy skies. East winds at 10 miles per hour gust to 25 in the far east. Monday, highs stay in the low 70s with 50s and 60s in the mountains. Spotty showers pop up across the south and far east. Mostly sunny skies elsewhere. West winds at 15 miles per hour gust to 25 across the north. Tuesday, highs reach into the upper 70s with mostly sunny skies and gusty west winds up to 40 miles per hour. Wednesday, breezy conditions continue with highs in the low 70s and upper 60s. Northwest winds of 15 miles per hour gust to 25. Skies stay mostly sunny. I'm meteorologist Bella Pittman for Yellowstone Public Radio.

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Here's your Yellowstone Public Radio forecast for Montana and the surrounding areas. I'm meteorologist Bella Pittman. Lows fall into the 40s and 50s tonight with spotty rain showers and thunderstorms. Mostly cloudy skies. East winds at 10 miles per hour gust to 25 in the far east. Monday, highs stay in the low 70s with 50s and 60s in the mountains. Spotty showers pop up across the south and far east. Mostly sunny skies elsewhere. West winds at 15 miles per hour gust to 25 across the north. Tuesday, highs reach into the upper 70s with mostly sunny skies and gusty west winds up to 40 miles per hour. Wednesday, breezy conditions continue with highs in the low 70s and upper 60s. Northwest winds of 15 miles per hour gust to 25. Skies stay mostly sunny. I'm meteorologist Bella Pittman for Yellowstone Public Radio.

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0: The flute showing off its range, Jean-Pierre Rempal fluttering about with the English Chamber Orchestra, the Flute Concerto No. 1 in E by Saverio Mercadante. I'm Melanie Renata with a sentimentally cinematic sound in just a moment. 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

0: a work from the father of the symphony, one that has just a dash of Mozartian influence, Haydn's 89th Symphony in F major, Antal Doráty conducting the Philharmonia Hungarica.
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0: a single symphonic fragment from Glazunov, sketched for piano and then set aside, kept safe, and after Glazunov died, it was finally orchestrated nearly 20 years later. Glazunov's Ninth Symphony in D minor, performed there by the Moscow Symphony. This is Music Through the Night. I'm Melanie Renata, with music for a play about love and loss in just a moment.
1: Here's your Yellowstone Public Radio forecast for the southern portions of Montana, including Bozeman, Billings, and Miles City. I'm meteorologist Regina Kroll. Through the early morning hours, we'll see areas of rain and isolated storms ongoing in southeast Montana, with isolated rain showers in the central part of the state, too. Areas of fog will develop in southeast Montana. We'll see 40s for lows in central Montana, 50s as we head toward the southeast part of the state, and mostly cloudy. Then for Monday, either side of 70 for highs, starting off with fog in the morning in southeast Montana. Scattered rain showers will be around with some afternoon clearing expected, too. Conditions will be right for patchy fog developing late Monday night. We'll see spotty rain showers around throughout the day as temperatures bottom out in the 40s. We'll see partly cloudy skies throughout the nighttime hours, too. I'm meteorologist Regina Kroll for Yellowstone Public Radio.

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0: In infusion of energy in the dark of the night, pianist Isetta Kanamason with Clara Schumann's Piano Sonata in G Minor. I'm Melanie Renata with music that aches like a broken heart in just a moment. 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

0: a testament to resilience and determination. Crafted while he navigated his hearing loss, Beethoven's Second Symphony in D major, the Berlin Philharmonic performing, Herbert von Karajan at the podium.
1: Here's your Yellowstone Public Radio forecast for the southern portions of Montana, including Bozeman, Billings, and Miles City. I'm meteorologist Regina Kroll. For today, we'll see temperatures hitting either side of 70. We'll start off this morning with some fog in southeast Montana. Otherwise, scattered rain showers will be around. By afternoon, we'll see some gradual clearing. Partly cloudy skies forecast into tonight. Patchy fog will develop late in the night. We'll see spotty rain showers around 2 as temperatures dip back in the 40s across the board. A warmer day forecast into Tuesday, temperatures climb to the upper 70s. We'll start off the morning with some patchy fog, then mostly sunny skies expected after that. Partly cloudy skies in the forecast into Tuesday night as temperatures drop back in the upper 40s and low 50s across southern Montana. I'm meteorologist Regina Kroll for Yellowstone Public Radio.
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0: Jan Olaf Vadin conducting the Stockholm Sinfonietta, helping you flow from a musical state of slumber into sunny Swedish pastures. A pastoral suite by Swedish composer Lars-Erik Larsson. I'm Melanie Renata, and as you shake the sleep from your bones, a nostalgic vibe floats into the hour in just a moment.
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0: just so pretty. John Rutter conducting Sinfonia Gimri and harpist Katrin Finch showing off her instrument's range for Rutter's Sweet Lyric. I'm Melanie Renata with some real seasonal magic in just a moment.
1: Here's your Yellowstone Public Radio forecast for the northern portions of Montana, including Great Falls, Havre, and Helena. I'm meteorologist Regina Kroll. For today, we're expecting temperatures to hit the upper 60s and low 70s, with scattered rain showers ongoing in northeast Montana. Clouds expected to gradually clear from west to east as the day goes on. A few clouds rolling through into Monday night. Temperatures drop back in the low to mid 40s. Then for Tuesday, hitting the 70s across the board. Winds will pick up as the day goes on. We'll see mostly sunny skies, too. Tuesday night, bring a mix of upper 40s and low 50s for lows, staying windy throughout the night with some passing clouds as well. Partly cloudy skies stick around for Wednesday, a cooler day, highs in the 60s, with isolated rain showers for central Montana and gusty winds still. I'm meteorologist Regina Kroll for Yellowstone Public Radio.

0: Traces of jazz and blues, gospel, country, and folk all coming together to make an unmistakably American sound, a work called Harvest by Morton Gold, the New Russia Orchestra performing.
1: Here's your Yellowstone Public Radio forecast for the northern portions of Montana, including Great Falls, Havre, Helena. I'm meteorologist Regina Kroll. For today, we're expecting temperatures to hit the upper 60s and low 70s, with scattered rain showers ongoing in northeast Montana. Clouds expected to gradually clear from west to east as the day goes on. A few clouds rolling through to Monday night. Temperatures drop back in the low to mid 40s. Then for Tuesday, hitting the 70s across the board. Winds will pick up as the day goes on. We'll see mostly sunny skies too. Tuesday night bring a mix of upper 40s and low 50s for lows, staying windy throughout the night with some passing clouds as well. Partly cloudy skies stick around for Wednesday, a cooler day, highs in the 60s, with isolated rain showers for central Montana and gusty winds still. I'm meteorologist Regina Kroll for Yellowstone Public Radio.
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0: Music from one of the early 20th century composers who pushed hard against Romanticism and Impressionism and really helped to birth the modern sound. A string quartet by Germaine Taillefer, the Stenhammer Quartet performing. I'm Melanie Renata with some sparkling lyrical energy on the horizon.
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0: A bunch of life's moments all in 15 minutes. The Chicago Symphony with Les Préludes by Franz Liszt. I'm Melanie Renata with music that carries a real sunny morning vibe in just a moment.
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0: Just a pretty way to start the day. Clarinetist Peter Sigleris and the BBC National Orchestra of Wales sharing the Cantilena by Susan Spain-Dunk. I'm Melanie Renata. Thank you for sharing some of your time and space with me this morning. Be good to yourself today, and be good to your neighbor too, okay?
1: Here's your Yellowstone Public Radio forecast for the southern portions of Montana, including Bozeman, Billings, and Miles City. I'm meteorologist Regina Kroll. For today, we'll see temperatures hitting either side of 70. We'll start off this morning with some fog in southeast Montana. Otherwise, scattered rain showers will be around. By afternoon, we'll see some gradual clearing. Partly cloudy skies forecast into tonight. Patchy fog will develop late in the night. We'll see spotty rain showers around 2 as temperatures dip back in the 40s across the board. A warmer day forecast into Tuesday. Temperatures climb to the upper 70s. We'll start off the morning with some patchy fog, then mostly sunny skies expected after that. Partly cloudy skies in the forecast into Tuesday night as temperatures drop back in the upper 40s and low 50s across southern Montana. I'm meteorologist Regina Kroll for Yellowstone Public Radio.
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3: Good morning. President Trump rejected Iran's proposal to stop the war with the U.S. The idea was to resume a truce. Trump says Iran is losing badly, though oil prices remain elevated. It's Morning Edition from NPR News. Flood warnings are still in place along the New Jersey coast. Some towns had waist-deep water during a weekend nor'easter. I'm Layla Faudin.
4: And I'm Steve Inskeep. The storm is weakening now, but thousands of homes are without power. Also, Durham, North Carolina sends mental health workers, not police, to some 911 calls. How successful is that? And Kentucky's Andy Beshear applies biblical lessons to governing. It's Monday, September 28th. This day in 1941, Ted Williams became the last major league player to bat 400 for a season. The news is next.
5: Live from NPR News in Washington, I'm Corva Coleman. Authorities in the UK say they have foiled a suspected terror plot. A group of men were arrested near an airbase the U.S. has used for attacks on Iran. NPR's Lauren Freyer explains what happened.
6: A farmer who lives nearby called police in the middle of the night to say she noticed three suspicious vans with masked men. Police intercepted the vehicles, arrested five men on suspicion, they say, of explosives and terrorism offenses. Police say an Iran link is just one of the possibilities they're investigating. The government here has also accused Russia of plotting attacks on British soil. But this past summer, Iran did threaten British bases.
5: NPR's Lauren Freyer reporting. Israeli Prime Minister Benjamin Netanyahu secretly traveled to Abu Dhabi this weekend to meet with a leader of the United Arab Emirates. That's according to a person briefed on the matter. NPR's Daniel Estrin reports from Tel Aviv.
7: The person was not authorized to speak publicly and did not say what came out of Netanyahu's meeting with UAE leader Mohammed bin Zayed. The United Arab Emirates has not commented on the matter. This comes after first Haaretz newspaper in Israel and then the New York Times reported that shortly before the October 7th attacks in 2023, the Emirati leader had warned Netanyahu that Hamas was planning an attack. NPR has not independently confirmed the reporting, and Netanyahu's office denies it. The October 7th attacks and the question of accountability for the Israeli security failure are a leading topic as Netanyahu seeks re-election next month. Daniel Estrin, NPR News, Tel Aviv.
5: President Trump is refusing to send hundreds of millions of dollars to the places Congress says it has to go. The move is called a pocket rescission. The federal government's nonpartisan watchdog, the Government Accountability Office, says the president's maneuver is illegal. NPR's Eric McDaniel reports.
8: Each year, Congress passes laws which allocate money to the federal government's various programs and agencies. That is their constitutional responsibility, the power of the purse. Now, the executive branch is unilaterally withholding money owed to programs the president opposes. That's $560 million to programs that provide services to refugees and other immigrants, according to a memo from the White House. Also, $15 million to a Justice Department team tasked with preventing and resolving racial tensions. That's $70 million to programs providing grants and fellowships to support institutions bringing foreign students and faculty to the U.S., and tens of millions more to initiatives that touch on climate change or racial and gender minority work. Eric McDaniel, NPR News in Washington.
5: The White House started airing a new ad this weekend featuring President Trump. In it, he asks people to join him in his fight to expel warmongers from the government. The ad says it was paid for by the U.S. government. Critics say this appears to violate federal law. This is NPR.
9: This is Yellowstone Public Radio. I'm Carl Lengel. Good morning. The Montana Fish and Wildlife Commission denied a pair of proposals to set new rules for hunters and trappers. Montana Public Radio's Carolyn Weiss has more.
10: At a special meeting Thursday, the Fish and Wildlife Commission rejected two citizen petitions, one from Footloose Montana and the Gallatin Wildlife Association, pushed to require all traps and snares set on public land to be checked at least once every 24 hours. The other called for mandating that hunters, trappers, and outfitters carry bear spray and have it accessible at all times in grizzly country. That was proposed by the Flathead, Lolo, Bitterroot Citizen Task Force and 65 other backers. At the meeting, public comment for the petitions went well over an hour, and hundreds more were sent in. The commission unanimously voted against moving the petitions forward as is. The commission also directed Fish, Wildlife, and Parks to begin drafting a predator management policy, which the public will have a chance to comment on as it moves ahead. Reporting in Missoula, I'm Caroline Weiss.
9: Yellowstone County commissioners are asking the state legislature to clarify Montana's Right to Compute Act. In a letter to the county's legislative delegation, the commissioners say the act is overbroad and limits the county's ability to regulate data center development within its jurisdiction. Specifically, the letter points to local impacts data centers can have, including water and electric use, noise, and the impact such facilities can have on infrastructure and emergency services. The letter goes on to say the board is not taking a position for or against data centers, but is concerned about the county's ability to address the local impacts resulting from those facilities. Two AI cameras have been installed near Jackson, Wyoming, with hopes to catch wildfires more quickly. Wyoming Public Radio's Kai Edwards has more.
11: In their first month, the cameras successfully reported a small grass fire, alerting local first responders 1 minute before the 911 call came in. Raymond Lane, with Jackson Hole Fire EMS, says they're hoping to spot fires on the edge of the community faster, since they can cause the most damage.
12: History is showing us that those are the most devastating fires, the ones that start not way out in the wilderness, but the ones that are relatively close to the community, and we don't have a lot of time to catch those before they start doing a ton of damage.
11: The cameras use AI to look for wildfire smoke. If they spot it, they send an alert to a human dispatch center, which verifies it actually is smoke. Then they alert local first responders. Right now, there's one camera on Snow King Mountain and one on Jackson Hole Mountain Resort, with plans for a third near Buffalo Valley. The live feeds are available on the Alert West website. For Wyoming Public Radio, I'm Kai Edwards.
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1: Here's your Yellowstone Public Radio forecast for Montana and the surrounding areas. I'm meteorologist Paul Trombley. A trough of low pressure located further south into Wyoming and Colorado into the day today does still keep a few shower chances, mainly for parts of southern Montana, into the day here on your Monday. But otherwise, it looks like we are looking at a dry weather pattern for the majority of the state throughout the next several days, as any rain chances pretty much turn few and far between as we look ahead through the forecast outlook. And as far as temperatures are concerned, still looking at a seasonal to above average temperature pattern around the region, as highs generally vary from the 60s to the 70s across the area. And once we get through today, it looks like we'll see a dry conditions for the most part here for the end of the month of September and into the first week or so of October. This is meteorologist Paul Trombley for Yellowstone Public Radio.
2: In the 1960s, William Bolcom had what he called a rag addiction. 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Even after he wrote what he called his last rag, they just kept coming. William.

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1: Here's your Yellowstone Public Radio forecast for the southern portions of Montana, including Bozeman, Billings, and Miles City. I'm meteorologist Regina Kuhl. For today, we'll see temperatures hitting either side of 70. We'll start off this morning with some fog in southeast Montana. Otherwise, scattered rain showers will be around. By afternoon, we'll see some gradual clearing. Partly cloudy skies forecast into tonight. Patchy fog will develop late in the night. We'll see spotty rain showers around 2 as temperatures dip back in the 40s across the board. A warmer day forecast into Tuesday. Temperatures climb to the upper 70s. We'll start off the morning with some patchy fog, then mostly sunny skies expected after that. Partly cloudy skies in the forecast into Tuesday night as temperatures drop back in the upper 40s and low 50s across southern Montana. I'm meteorologist Regina Kuhl for Yellowstone Public Radio.
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6: Good morning, I'm Steve Inskeep. Why should you care about the hair of a bear? As a question, that's fair. The answer is about how bear hairs compare. A researcher in England is studying fur from a 120-year-old taxidermied bear named Boris. He's looking at how hair differs along a bear's body, which could make it easier to identify animals during poaching investigations. When he has results to share what he's learned, he'll declare from this bear hair affair. It's Morning Edition.
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3: This is Yellowstone Public Radio. I'm Carl Lengel. Good morning. More money than ever is flowing into Montana politics. State races have consistently broken spending records in recent years, largely due to corporate money. A ballot measure, known as the Montana Plan, aims to eliminate that kind of spending in Montana, sidestepping a controversial U.S. Supreme Court ruling. Montana Public Radio's Aaron Bolton reports that would make the state a national legal test case.
8: It's election season, and you've probably seen attack ads.
9: Kurt Almy refused to prosecute over 70% of the sex crimes brought before him.
8: They're attacking candidates on both sides of the political aisle.
10: Forstag's clients paid nearly $250,000 for him to push radical policies like allowing sex changes for children and letting...
8: Former State Commissioner of Political Practices Jeff Magan says those ads are a symptom of record spending in Montana elections.
11: So far this year, in this 2026 midterm election, close to $600 million has been spent of corporate money in our elections.
8: That stat comes from Open Secrets, a nonprofit that tracks political spending. Mangan is behind the Montana Plan, or Ballot Initiative 194. It would ban corporations from funding campaigns and political action committees. The ban includes unions and political nonprofits, commonly called dark money groups, because it can be impossible to track who's bankrolling them. Only real people could spend on elections under the Montana Plan. That means a voter could look up who donated to a political action committee funding attack ads rather than seeing a long list of nonprofits. That makes Montana's political system more transparent, says Mangan.
11: I think we will see more candidates more beholden to voters than they are fundraisers.
8: Montana's Republican Party opposes the measure, saying it would silence small Montana businesses that have a vested interest in the outcome of state elections. The party didn't provide MTPR with comment by deadline. The Montana GOP also argues the Montana plan flies in the face of the U.S. Supreme Court's Citizens United ruling from 2010. The legal theory behind the initiative argues that states can use their authority over businesses and nonprofits to ban them from political spending. But the Supreme Court for decades has ruled that businesses can spend on elections. University of Montana law professor Constance Van Clay.
12: Corporations can engage in political speech, and that money is speech when it comes to politics.
8: Rulings before Citizens United said the government could restrict that spending, so individual donors would still have the ability to influence elections.
12: What Citizens United did differently is it said that government does not have the ability to interfere with that speech, just because it's trying to kind of level the playing field.
8: That opened the door for businesses and other groups to spend as much as they wanted. The Montana plan is an attempt to sidestep Citizens United. There are similar efforts around the country. That includes in Hawaii, where lawmakers passed dark money legislation, which is now tied up in the courts. Legal challenges to the Montana plan are also likely if it passes. Van Clay says the Supreme Court could take up this issue as it plays out across the country.
12: If you have inconsistent decisions, or if what the lower court said was inconsistent with what the U.S. Supreme Court thought that the right answer was.
8: Even if these efforts pass legal muster, it's unclear how much of an impact they'll have on the amount of money flowing into state races. Mangan says his ballot measure will significantly reduce money in Montana politics. He also thinks it'll deter big donors because their names will now be attached to that money.
11: And they're not going to want to be attached to these foul, negative, toxic ads that we've seen permeating our airwaves and our mailboxes for the last 15 years.
8: Brendan Glavin is director of insights with Open Secrets, which tracks political spending. He says that might be true for some wealthy donors, but
13: money's not going to dry up. People want to spend on elections. So people are going to find a way to make that happen.
8: Glavin notes there are plenty of millionaires and billionaires that are perfectly happy to have their name attached to their political spending. Montana voters will decide whether or not to pass the initiative on November 3rd. In Columbia Falls, I'm Aaron Bolton.
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1: Here's your Yellowstone Public Radio forecast for the northern portions of Montana, including Great Falls, Havre, Helena. I'm meteorologist Regina Kroll. For today, we're expecting temperatures to hit the upper 60s and low 70s, with scattered rain showers ongoing in northeast Montana. Clouds expected to gradually clear from west to east as the day goes on. A few clouds rolling through to Monday night. Temperatures drop back in the low to mid 40s. Then for Tuesday, hitting the 70s across the board. Winds will pick up as the day goes on. We'll see mostly sunny skies, too. Tuesday night bring a mix of upper 40s and low 50s for lows, staying windy throughout the night with some passing clouds as well. Partly cloudy skies stick around for Wednesday, a cooler day, highs in the 60s, with isolated rain showers for central Montana and gusty winds still. I'm meteorologist Regina Kroll for Yellowstone Public Radio.
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14: And I'm Leila Fadel. Public health officials across California are trying to find Amtrak train and bus passengers who might have been exposed to measles. They're following up after someone who traveled extensively throughout the state via Amtrak was hospitalized with measles. KQED's April Domboski reports from the train station in Emeryville, California.
15: Jake Crawford has family in Anaheim and Oakland, and he's been riding the train back and forth a lot lately.
16: Especially with the gas prices.
15: When he heard on the news that a person traveling the same route as his was sick with measles, he was frustrated.
16: Like, oh, man, now I got to be aware of something we were done with. It's back on the radar.
15: The U.S. considered measles eradicated in 2000. But as vaccination rates have fallen in recent years, measles outbreaks have returned, most recently in Utah and Pennsylvania. With so many other diseases in need of attention, from cancer to HIV, Crawford says it doesn't make sense to spend public health resources chasing measles infections.
16: To now battle something that we already got rid of is just asinine, just dumb.
15: Crawford is vaccinated, but he knows there's still a slim chance he can get infected. The measles virus can hang in the air of a train car for up to 2 hours after a sick person has coughed, sneezed, or breathed in it. Among those who are not vaccinated, it infects 9 out of 10 people who are exposed.
17: And then all of a sudden, boom, you have these very large outbreaks that we've seen in other parts of the country, so far not yet in California.
15: Dr. Nicholas Moss is the health officer in Alameda County. When his department learns of a measles case, staff act quickly and quietly to contain the spread.
17: But in this case, we just have no way to know who's on those trains.
15: Local vaccination rates are high, but Moss wonders if the U.S. is returning to a 1957 pre-vaccine era, with measles sweeping through communities, infecting everyone who's not immune.
17: I didn't see measles when I was in training.
15: He's never been at the bedside of a child horribly sick with lung or brain complications from measles.
17: But people working in hospitals today are going to see it, and families may unfortunately get to see it. And at some point, people are going to realize that there's a real benefit to not getting measles.
15: Moss says until immunity levels get higher, alerts of new measles exposures may be the new reality. For NPR News, I'm April Dymbosky in Emeryville.
6: Over the summer, many Americans smelled and saw smoke from Canadian wildfires. Scientists behind a new field of study are asking how smoke like that affects wildlife. NPR's Ari Daniel has the story.
18: Olivia Sanderfoot is waiting for me on a flower-freckled hillside in Amherst in western Massachusetts. She listens for a moment, and a volley of birdsong flutters forth.
19: So you can hear an eastern wood pewee in the background. Ooh. That's a goldfinch. That's a downy woodpecker. It's just magical.
18: Sanderfoot spends her time investigating what happens to these and other birds when a plume of wildfire smoke rolls in. An increasingly common occurrence, even in places untouched by flames.
19: Smoke can blow hundreds to thousands of miles away from that burn site. That means that the footprint of a smoke event greatly exceeds that of any fire.
18: Sanderfoot's curiosity about smoke emerged in 2018 when she was living in Seattle and wildfires blazed in eastern Washington.
19: The air smelled acrid.
18: She was told it was a one-time event, yet the same thing happened 2 years later.
19: I remember walking outside and my eyes were just burning and I thought, what on earth are animals doing? How do birds deal with that?
18: Very little was known apart from anecdotes, like the absence of birdsong or the arrival of droves of birds to a backyard, famished and parched.
19: It's not just about what they're inhaling, which is inevitably bad for them. It's also about how the cues that they use to navigate their world are upended when it gets smoky outside.
18: To puzzle out what was going on, Sanderfoot began collaborating with conservation biologists, physiologists, and atmospheric chemists to work on creating a new field called smoke ecology, the study of how smoke disturbs wildlife and their habitats. Morgan Tingley is in the cohort. He's studied wildfires as an ecologist at UCLA, events with a clear start and stop and defined borders. Smoke, he says, is different.
20: Smoke is extremely hard to predict, which means it's hard to actually disentangle what its impacts are because you can't really control it.
18: Making it difficult to anticipate where smoke will appear or when. So to study wildfire smoke and birds, the trick is to gather data everywhere. To do so, the researchers rely on legions of amateur and professional birders across the country, like Pam So Israel, the bird project coordinator at Drumlin Farm in Lincoln, Mass.
21: Always give a little knock first. Let them know you're coming.
18: So Israel gingerly opens a bluebird nest box.
21: Wow. Got two chicks in there, right?
18: Two feathery puffballs huddle on a bed of pine needles. Nearly every year for the last two decades, multiple times a week in spring and summer, so Israel and her volunteers check the bird boxes here, count the nests and the eggs and how many chicks fledge.
21: Including those periods of time when the smoke was here. So that didn't stop us from doing our usual monitoring of our boxes.
18: That's key. Nationally, counts like this one provide a portrait of bird activity before, during, and after smoke events, no matter where and when they occur. Back in Amherst, on that hillside, Olivia Sanderfoot says she's using these kinds of observations to understand how birds cope with wildfire smoke in a variety of places. She's documented changes in their behavior and health. One of her top priorities is to determine what birds need to weather these smoke events.
19: I want to know where birds are going when it's smoky, what resources they're seeking out, and what we could provide to help them during a risky time.
18: Like shelter or food, perhaps, and water. Sanderfoot, who's now at Cornell University, says her personal experiences with wildfires have continued. Last year in L.A. and this summer in Ithaca, when smoke from the Canadian infernos blew in.
19: I almost feel like the smoke is following me.
18: She says she doesn't think this is a coincidence.
19: Let's put it this way. We can expect that the future will be smokier.
18: A fact that's true for birds and people, making all that Sanderfoot and her colleagues learn under smoke ecology clues to reveal a clearer way forward for us all. Ari Daniel, NPR News.
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3: Live from NPR News in Washington, I'm Corva Coleman. President Trump says he rejected Iran's offer to suspend conflict for 7 days and reopen the Strait of Hormuz. He says the deal's not acceptable. Iran wants the U.S. to lift its blockade and unfreeze billions of its money in foreign banks in exchange for opening the strait. But President Trump says massive amounts of oil are flowing through the strait now. The oil flow is not consistent, and NPR's Aya Betraoui says there are two things to keep in mind.
4: One is that Iran can and still does attack ships transiting through that narrow waterway. So these ships are running dark with their transponders off to hide their location. And that leads to the second point, which is that it's very expensive for ships to export oil through the Strait of Hormuz because of those risks without a deal in place.
3: NPR's Aya Betraoui reporting. Officials in the UK say they've arrested 5 men and foiled an apparent terror plot. They're going over 3 vans discovered near an airbase. The U.S. uses that base to launch attacks on Iran. The Senate is expected to vote today on a bill to reform college sports. NPR's Becky Sullivan reports the bill would allow the NCAA to reinstate rules on eligibility and transfers.
5: Supporters of the Protect College Sports Act say it's needed to rein in what they call a Wild West era for college athletics. Athlete pay has taken off since courts legalized name, image, and likeness payments. Players can transfer freely between schools. And there are constant lawsuits from players challenging eligibility rules. The bill would grant the NCAA a limited antitrust exemption to restore those rules. It also aims to prevent so-called super conferences by capping the membership of big revenue conferences at 19 schools and disincentivizing schools from jumping from one power conference to another. Sports law experts tell NPR that if it becomes law, the bill would likely not end the flood of litigation. Instead, the bill itself is what would be challenged. Becky Sullivan, NPR News, Washington.
3: Forecasters are warning residents of Mexico's Baja Peninsula about Hurricane Polo. The powerful hurricane could make landfall by late tonight. From member station KJZZ, Nina Krivinsky has more from Hermosillo, Mexico.
6: Hurricane Polo has been making its way north off Mexico's west coast after rapidly intensifying into a major hurricane. The storm is expected to make landfall on the Baja Peninsula before making its way inland to the Mexican state of Sonora across the Gulf of California. The U.S. Embassy in Mexico warns travelers to be aware of flooding, mudslides, and road closures early in the week. The National Hurricane Center says moisture from the hurricane could also lead to heavy rainfall and flooding in the southwest U.S. Another storm, Tropical Storm Rachel, off of Mexico's southwest coast, has been moving north in Polo's wake and strengthened into a tropical storm Sunday. For NPR News, I'm Nina Krivinsky in Hermosillo, Mexico.
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7: This is Yellowstone Public Radio. I'm Carl Lengel. Good morning. The Montana Fish and Wildlife Commission denied a pair of proposals to set new rules for hunters and trappers. Montana Public Radio's Carolyn Weiss has more.
8: At a special meeting Thursday, the Fish and Wildlife Commission rejected two citizen petitions, one from Footloose, Montana and the Gallatin Wildlife Association, pushed to require all traps and snares set on public land to be checked at least once every 24 hours. The other called for mandating that hunters, trappers, and outfitters carry bear spray and have it accessible at all times in grizzly country. That was proposed by the Flathead Lolo Bitterroot Citizen Task Force and 65 other backers. At the meeting, public comment for the petitions went well over an hour, and hundreds more were sent in. The commission unanimously voted against moving the petitions forward as is. The commission also directed Fish, Wildlife, and Parks to begin drafting a predator management policy, which the public will have a chance to comment on as it moves ahead. Reporting in Missoula, I'm Caroline Weiss.
7: A boil water advisory is in place in the city of Jackson, Wyoming, after E. coli was detected in a town well last week, though public health says risk is limited. The Environmental Protection Agency says water for drinking, cooking, washing dishes, and brushing teeth should be boiled for at least 3 minutes. Otherwise, people might get sick, especially children, those with compromised immune systems, and the elderly. School was canceled on Friday. Bottled water was sold out at gas stations and grocery stores, but KHOL reports residents and businesses jumped into action by opening up a UV disinfectant water station and hauling in water from out of town. One restaurant that operates off a different water system in Teton Village even stayed open late to host a canceled wedding reception. Bespoke menus for the happy couple included. Updates will be posted to jacksonwhitey.gov. 7 new state troopers are on the job after graduating from the Montana Highway Patrol's Advanced Academy Friday. Those troopers spent 12 weeks at the Montana Law Enforcement Academy in Helena before moving on to the Highway Patrol's Academy in Boulder. The new troopers have been assigned to various duty stations around the state, including Glendive, Wolf Point, Big Timber, and Livingston. An investigation is underway after at least one deer was shot with a rifle on private property just outside of Billings. Montana Fish, Wildlife, and Parks game wardens say it happened on the evening of September 20th off of Hillcrest Road between Billings and Pryor. Witnesses saw two people in a white flatbed truck and have turned over video to authorities. The vehicle was last seen headed in the direction of Pryor. Officials say the shooters did not have permission to be on the property and point out rifle hunting for deer in that area does not begin until October 24th. For Yellowstone Public Radio News, I'm Carl Lengel.

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1: Montana Fish, Wildlife, and Parks published its annual wolf report in July, showing there could be closer to 700 wolves in Montana, 400 fewer wolves than estimated last year.
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0: And we're back in the YPR studios. I'm not Carl Engel. I'm Ken Siebert. We did the switcheroo on you here because it's fundraising time. Today is day three of the fall 2026 on-air fundraising week here at Yellowstone Public Radio, looking to raise $310,000. It kind of hurts my teeth to even say that number, but we'll get there, folks. 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If you didn't listen over the weekend or were in and out over the weekend, I'm very pleased with the numbers that we did over the weekend. Listeners really stepped up. We had a great weekend. $104,002 is where we now stand on our march toward that $310,000.
1: Well done.
0: Yeah, well done. Thank you. It was a good weekend. We had a lot of really good response from people. We burned through some matches. It was a real clincher yesterday. About 3:55, we were able to take almost $8,000 in matches off the board. So it was a
2: there
0: really
2: was no
0: fantastic
2: pun intended
0: day.
2: With that. Burned through the matches.
0: Burned through the matches, right? Yeah. Oh, nice. Well, as you can tell, we have some of the OG crew here this morning for Morning Edition. I do want to say that Bernie Rose is generously matching $2,500 in donations from new sustaining members and existing sustaining members who increase their monthly donation amount. 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It brings in $805,000 in ongoing revenue for Yellowstone Public Radio. It's a fantastic thing. Bernie has had a longtime match specifically calling out these types of donors. 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So happy to have in studio with me this morning Juanita Selix, Amanda Markle, and Dan Carter. Good morning.
1: What's up, man? How are you?
0: Hey, good morning. Holding in there. Having some fun.
1: I enjoyed your weekend conversations on everything from like don't remake movies to all kinds of stuff.
0: Oh, you yes, really yeah. Movies fun. That shouldn't be remade. That's and right. Then we did get off on a tangent of Sylvester Stallone's Over the Top, the arm wrestling movie. And then we,
1: that
0: you
1: was
0: know,
1: bad.
0: We talked about Robert Loggia for a while, who's in Over the Top. Yeah. Robert Loggia, also in, he's the guy who's jumping on the piano with Tom Hanks in Big.
2: Yeah. Oh.
0: Yeah, character actor, longtime character. Yeah. He was in An Officer and a Gentleman. He was in Pritzi's Honor. Mm-hmm. He was in both the Independence Day
2: he
0: movies.
2: He was in Return to Me.
0: Yeah. Mm-hmm. Yes, he was. Yeah, there you go.
1: Oh, geez, well done.
0: Robert Loggia.
3: Yeah, I didn't even know that movie.
2: Oh, it's really good.
0: All right. But we are here to raise money for Yellowstone Public Radio, not to talk about weird Sylvester Stallone movies. although that does happen. It is Monday. It's too early for that. Really, what we're here to talk about is the importance of journalism, the importance of the journalism that you hear on Yellowstone Public Radio, both produced locally right here at the station from the YPR news team, and also from what you hear from our collaborations with Montana Public Radio, with Wyoming Public Radio, and the national and global news that you hear on National Public Radio. And I think it's an inflection point for everyone as we look at what is happening to journalists and journalism in this country. I think that your contribution to Yellowstone Public Radio, to a news source that you trust, that you find credible, is a real support for just the act of doing journalism, which is coming under fire in a way that I don't think that we've seen in a very long time, the direct nature of the attack on journalism. And it's incredibly important that we are able to continue to do the kind of journalism that does hold power to account. And Dan, I know that you've had a whole career before your current career as the director of marketing communication for Montana State University Billings, but you've been a newspaper man. You've done the shoe. You've worn out the shoe leather.
1: I've worn out the shoe leather. That's right. Yeah, I started back in the last century, right? When I went to, I went to college on the tail end of Watergate, and so my ideals were set very high based on how reporters and newspapers and journalism in general were holding power to account, like you say. Now, the landscape has changed so much that people in the news arena are doing things two ways. They're either chasing or they're leading. And fewer and fewer are leading. What you get here at Yellowstone Public Radio and in public media is leading. They are asking questions. They are helping people understand what's really going on, and they're holding power to account. And so that's one of the reasons I support Yellowstone Public Radio, and a lot of people I know do, because of the fact that you're going to get journalism at all levels, local, regional, national, that really makes a difference.
0: 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The clickbaity nature of what is covered, the idea of if it bleeds, it leads, that is much less of a consideration here. 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But again, that's, again, fact-based journalism. You're not always going to like what you want to hear. And if you are interested in that, you're going to need to find another source for your news. But the idea of going in-depth and really finding out what is this about. 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YPRadio.org. Oh, my gosh, I forgot to do the thank yous. I think we've got some thank yous out there. Juanita, we'll start with you.
3: We do have a few thank yous. To a generous donor in Helena, and to another generous donor from Bozeman. Thank you guys so much.
2: I'd also like to say thank you to Deborah Schimmel in Leonard, Michigan.
0: Hey, Michigan. We can add Michigan to the list. That's fantastic.
1: And I have a thank you to Diana Linder here in Billings. Thank you, Diana. And Tim and Kelly Delaney, also of Billings. Thank you very much.
0: Well, I think our goal, our marching orders for the morning are to get as close to $110,000 as we possibly can. That is a little more than, little less than $6,000. So $6,000 for a morning here on Yellowstone Public Radio is doable. We know we've done it in the past, and especially with a $310,000 goal, we got to get moving on that. So we do have this generous match of $2,500 in donations from new sustaining members and existing sustaining members who increase their monthly donation amount. Those are some real micro adjustments you're making to the headphone level there.
2: These are sensitive instruments.
0: Oh, unplug it and plug it back in.
2: I've got it fixed now.
0: Okay, good. All right. That's unplug it and plug it back in.
3: Just turn it off and turn it back on.
2: Did you restart?
0: Yeah, restart, right?
1: Can you make toast?
0: Yeah, right. What our engineer calls it is exercising the connections. Truthfully, that's what he said. Well, yeah, I've got to go in and exercise the connections. I mean, do you mean unplug it and plug it back in? It's like, well, but it sounds so much cooler when you say exercising the connections. Our engineer, who's the nicest guy on earth, though, I think had almost like a Dr. Evil supervillain level nefarious thing that he was suggesting. Because we have these pre-recorded spots that go on our additional channels, on the classical music, the jazz, and the YPR news and talk. He's like, well, you know, we could just put the fundraising channel on all four of the channels. And I was like, well, I mean, I think we do need to put, you know.
3: You don't want to lose listeners.
0: Yeah, we want to stay on the honor system. And I know that there are a lot of people who's like, oh, it's fundraising week. I'm just going to switch over to. And that's why we have those pre-recorded spots in those other channels. But the idea of taking all of this over to all four, we do want to make sure that people have a little bit of a respite. 406-657-2941. 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I see that Juanita and Amanda have their sweatshirts, their dueling sweatshirts on, too.
3: That's right.
0: And we have some more thank yous.
3: We have a thank you going out to Mike Bonville from Bozeman. Thank you so much, Mike.
0: Thank you.
2: And also out of Bozeman, a generous donor. Thank you.
0: Generous donors. Thank you so much. We have no calls on the line right now. Would love to change that. Again, 406-657-2941. 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YPRadio.org. This crew will be with us till close to 9 o'clock, so we are hoping to be able to crest that $110,000 mark. One thing that would be great is if we could satisfy all 2,500 of the Bernie Rose match for new sustaining members and existing sustaining members who increase their monthly donation amount. And so none of our great on-air talent has to do any math. We have
3: math is hard.
0: A nice little setup right here for you to all of the different designations and amounts.
3: Yes, I noticed that when I came in. It's very nice.
2: And thank you for the large print.
0: Well, that's Jill.
2: Thank you, Jill, for the large print.
0: Jill did that. Who, if she ever has to look at anything on my computer, literally is like 2 inches away from the screen. You know, there are such things
2: it's
0: as ophthalmologists. It really is hard getting old. Yes, it is. All right. Well, we're down to our last few minutes. We are going to get back. We do have the Marketplace Morning Report coming up here, and we do want to make sure that our listeners get that. But before we get there, we do have a few minutes to bring this very critical message to you to support the journalism that you benefit from. I do know so many people feel that Yellowstone Public Radio, National Public Radio, is a trusted news source. We hear that all the time from our listeners, that I'm so glad that you guys are there. Don't know what I would do without you. At any time news breaks, that's where you're going to tune in. That's the place that you're going to come, because you what you want is the facts and the analysis that is going to help you come to your own conclusions about things.
1: Mm-hmm. Yeah, the explanation, I think, is really key. You can get the instant, you know, feed on your phone, little headlines and all that kind of stuff. And it's,
2: I prefer TikTok.
1: Yeah, there you go. Do an interpretive dance.
0: Right.
1: You know, that's there, right? You can find it anywhere. But I think when you slow down and you listen and you understand, you're like, oh, okay, now I understand.
0: Yeah. And I also, I mean, I really do think we do live in an age where there are terms like citizen journalist that are bandied about and things like that. But unless you've been to journalism school, and unless you truly understand, I mean, we were talking about this during Reveal yesterday. I don't think people quite understand, unless you sort of live a day in the life of exactly, it's not just, oh, I talked to this person on the phone, so here we go, this is part of my news report. That all has to be verified. I mean, you have to, and as a journalist, if you're covering something that is incredibly dense or has to be unpacked, you have to become more or less an immediate expert on that topic, and because you have to know what you're talking about to be able to be talking about it cogently.
1: Yeah, you have to kind of learn how to listen.
0: Yeah,
1: because if someone gives you an answer that you know is blatantly wrong, you need to be aware enough to answer a follow up by saying, "Really, can you explain that a little bit?" Right now, if you listen all or you watch TV, all you hear is people saying, "I heard this, I heard this," and I'm like, "Wait a minute, go back and ask that question." Fall, and you get that through National Public Radio, Yellowstone Public Radio. You don't get that in a lot of places.
0: 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You also look at the enormous amount of, we've been talking about this for the last 20 years, but the consolidation of media. And I think that when you look at some of the stories that are out there now about what has become not just consolidation, but a sort of ultra mega consolidation of news and entertainment and all of this being in the hands of so few people, it winnows and it creates a situation where the amount of information and the way that information is presented is just so narrow. And that is truly where listener-supported or member-supported journalism becomes so key, because it frees you up from all of those constraints, from all of those editorial rooms that have somebody whispering over their shoulder about the bottom line, about quarterly profits. Fortunately, we don't have to worry about quarterly profits. We do have to make, you know, our fundraising goals, and that's why we're here, and that's why we're at. But it's an entirely different thing than the kind of pressure that so many journalistic organizations are under right now. And it's got to be just so difficult to be a young person in journalism today. I mean, just to even think about that. So we're here to ask for your support, to continue the great programming you hear day in and day out, to foster that kind of journalism right here from the YPR News team. We're very happy to have hired a new news director that started in the end of June, Bill O'Neill. He's doing a great job for us. He comes from the commercial radio beat for the last 20, 30 years in places like Jacksonville, Florida, the San Antonio, Texas area, the Phoenix, Arizona area. So he's come up here. I think he's really happy at, I think, a little bit of the slower pace and the less of the population, but has really been digging into the things that are important to Montanans. And again, we are right on the cusp of a very, very consequential election that's going to be need to be covered. And then just a few weeks after that, Dan, as you know, we're going to be gearing up for yet another Montana legislative session.
1: That's right.
0: Very, very important things that are going to impact your life, going to impact your bottom line. That's all right in the offing, and Yellowstone Public Radio has to be well-funded and ready to be there to cover those events and to bring those events to you and bring the analysis and the facts to you in a way that you can make decisions about how you're thinking about all of the things that are going on.
1: Mm-hmm. Yep. It'll be a big deal, because everything from zoning decisions, so if you care about, you know, where data centers go, that's all zoning decisions that the legislature can impact. If you care about school funding, that's all the legislature. If you care about how businesses are treated from, you know, a variety of areas, that's all legislative
0: intent. Taxation,
1: so
0: too.
1: Taxation and all of that, right? So
0: 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We always love to keep it positive here, but then every once in a while you start... Dan, you were just unpacking that list, and I was just starting... Oh, okay. All right. Well, we're down. We've got to get back to the programming here. 406-657-2941. 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
6: From Marketplace, I'm Nancy Marshall-Genzer in for Kimberly Adams. The U.S. and China are each lowering tariffs on about $30 billion worth of imported products. Marketplace's Henry Epp has more on which goods are on the list.
7: The U.S. list is mostly made up of consumer products, toys, high chairs, sports equipment, table linens, and microwaves from China, to name a few, will all see lower import taxes. China's list, meanwhile, is heavy on agricultural products from the U.S., including corn, wheat, barley, tobacco, and rice. Not on the list, though, are soybeans. American soybeans have historically been a major export to China, but dropped significantly last year. China has separately committed to buying 25 million tons of soybeans annually from the U.S. and has begun ramping up those purchases. These moves come as the U.S. and China also agreed to extend what the countries are calling a trade truce, which was set to expire in November. They've now extended that truce to early January. I'm Henry Epp for Marketplace.
6: Tomorrow, the Labor Department will report on how many job openings were posted in August. Those vacancies can give us a sense of where labor demand is strongest right now. Marketplace's Justin Ho looked into the types of jobs employers are trying to fill.
8: Early in the year, employers were not posting that many open positions.
9: But over these past few months, you're actually starting to see job openings growth pick up.
8: That's Nicole Servi, an economist at Wells Fargo. She says that new growth is being fueled by the goods-producing side of the economy.
9: Retail trade, wholesale trade, construction, manufacturing.
8: Servi says those sectors were not doing much hiring last year because tariffs caused demand for goods to slow down. But this year, trade policy is a little more certain.
9: I think a lot of those firms have some pent-up demand for labor, and they're trying to right-size here in 2026.
8: Servi says demand for AI infrastructure is also fueling job openings, especially in construction and manufacturing. Kathy Bosjancic, chief economist at Nationwide, says that demand is pushing up wages, too.
10: Particularly if I'm looking at construction workers, you've actually seen an increase or an acceleration in their average hourly earnings.
8: But Bosjancic says demand for labor on the services side of the economy has not been so strong, so wage growth has been weaker there, too.
10: If I looked at the end of 2025, average hourly earnings in the service sector were 3.7%, and now it's slowed to 2.9%.
8: Still, Bosjancic says the strength we're seeing on the goods side is supporting consumer spending overall, and she expects that economic growth will pick up in the third quarter. I'm Justin Ho for Marketplace.
6: Let's do the numbers. The Dow, S&P, and NASDAQ futures are all down in the 3 to 5/10% range, with the Dow future down 267 points.
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6: Only 27% of the public trusts the federal government. That's according to a new survey from the Partnership for Public Service. But is this level of public distrust new or part of a broader trend over the past several years? And does this distrust extend to federal employees? Joining us to discuss the study's findings is Max Steyer. He's president and CEO of the Partnership for Public Service. Max, welcome.
11: Thank you so much. Great to be here.
6: So what's going on here, Max? Why is there so little trust in government?
11: You asked the question, is this new? And the answer is it's not new. And I think you highlighted the important point that you've seen a decline in trust of all institutions. It is particularly troubling, though, when you talk about our government, because it is a fundamental part of our democracy.
6: And your report also says that this crisis of confidence has been exacerbated by what the report calls haphazard actions by the Trump administration. Can you give me some examples of this? Are you talking about cutbacks by DOGE?
11: So unlike trust in the federal government, the public actually has an increased positive view about the federal workforce itself. So we saw a 10-point jump in the positive views of civil servants, a 10-point jump in the perspective that civil servants, federal workers are working for people like me, and 3/4 of Americans saying they actually want a nonpartisan professional civil service. So I think we're seeing an example of loss aversion. Americans are experiencing the loss of capability from our government that they assumed would always be there and that isn't, and that shows itself across the country, from whether it's fires that are occurring and not being responded to in the same way, or the measles outbreaks, or food-borne illnesses. And I think this is going to accelerate as Americans lose things that they want and need from our government. I'm hopeful that this will be a historic civic lesson about why they need to care about what happens to our government and to ensure that future leaders are actually investing in the capability of government rather than tearing it down.
6: That's so interesting. So people are beginning to value federal workers a little more if they're not there to help. But also, when people were asked about particular interactions they had with federal workers, like applying for a passport or benefits, they're more positive. So their interactions make them feel more positive about the federal government, even though their overall view of government is negative?
11: Yes, I think when you put a face on the federal workforce, when you actually share specific examples of people doing the public's work, then attitudes get a lot better. I think part of what we're seeing in terms of the overall view of the federal government is that when you talk about the federal government, people aren't thinking about those civil servants who may be a neighbor solving a real problem for them. They're thinking about bickering politicians in Washington. And that cohort is not something that is popular with pretty much anyone.
6: Max Steyer, President and CEO of the Partnership for Public Service, thank you so much for joining us.
11: Tremendous to talk to you.
6: And in Washington, I'm Nancy Marshall Genzer with the Marketplace Morning Report from APM, American Public Media.
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13: Monday evening at 6:30, join me, Corby Skinner, for Resounds, Arts and Culture on the High Plains. I'm in Bozeman this week in the home of Betsy Gaines Quammen. She's released a new book that examines how ghost stories may reflect our unsettled history. Hear Resounds, Monday evening at 6:30.

0: Good morning. President Trump rejected Iran's proposal to stop the war with the U.S. The idea was to resume a truce. Trump says Iran is losing badly, though oil prices remain elevated. It's Morning Edition from NPR News. Flood warnings are still in place along the New Jersey coast. Some towns had waist-deep water during a weekend nor'easter. I'm Leila Fadel.
1: And I'm Steve Inskeep. The storm is weakening now, but thousands of homes are without power. Also, Durham, North Carolina sends mental health workers, not police, to some 911 calls. How successful is that? And Kentucky's Andy Beshear applies biblical lessons to governing. It's Monday, September 28th. This day in 1941, Ted Williams became the last major league player to bat 400 for a season. The news is next.
2: Live from NPR News in Washington, I'm Korva Coleman. China and the U.S. have released a list of imports they will reduce tariffs on that are worth $30 billion in each direction. NPR's Jennifer Pack reports from Beijing. This follows last week's U.S. visit between President Trump and Chinese President Xi.
3: President Trump has been imposing rounds of tariffs on Chinese exports in his first and now second term. China retaliated in kind, often targeting Trump's voting base, American farmers. Now they get some reprieve. China's Commerce Ministry says it will lower tariffs on U.S. agricultural products like beef, chicken, almonds, and also on American medical equipment and coal. In exchange, the White House says it will reduce tariffs on Chinese baby products, toys, and decorations, which, if implemented in time, American consumers could see some holiday savings. Jennifer Pack, NPR News, Beijing.
2: Israel has imposed a week-long closure of its military checkpoints in the occupied West Bank. This further tightens restrictions on Palestinians. NPR's Kat Lonsdorf reports it comes as the Israeli military increased its presence in the territory ahead of national elections next month.
4: Over the weekend, Israeli Defense Minister Israel Katz said he instructed the military to impose a, quote, general closure of the occupied West Bank for the duration of the Jewish holiday, Sukkot. It's not unusual for Israel to impose further restrictions on Palestinians in the West Bank during Jewish holidays for what it says are security concerns. But this comes as Israel has already been significantly building its military presence in the territory as the election draws closer, and after several recent Palestinian attacks on Israelis, including one that severely wounded the son of Israel's ambassador to the U.S. Such closures in the West Bank greatly limit the movement of Palestinians trying to go about daily life. Kat Lonsdorf, NPR News, Tel Aviv.
2: Cuts to social safety net programs such as Medicaid are kicking in just as voters are grappling with higher prices. NPR's Mara Liasson reports.
5: In addition to the social safety net cuts that were in the One Big Beautiful Bill, the White House has told Congress that it plans to cancel an additional $810 million in health care and educational-related programs. In a statement on X, the chairman of the Senate Appropriations Committee, Republican Susan Collins of Maine, said the move, known as a pocket rescission, is unlawful and that the rescissions were intended to, quote, undermine Congress's constitutional power of the purse. The cuts are hurting people who depend on Medicaid and food assistance. Another reason, along with higher prices at the pump or 7% mortgages, that voters say they feel angry and economically stressed. Mara Liasson, NPR News.
2: Computer chip maker NVIDIA says it's launched a software platform that could be used to stop AI agents from acting independently without humans' knowledge. You're listening to NPR News.
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7: This is Yellowstone Public Radio. I'm Carl Lengel. Good morning. The Montana Fish and Wildlife Commission denied a pair of proposals to set new rules for hunters and trappers. Montana Public Radio's Carolyn Weiss has more.
8: At a special meeting Thursday, the Fish and Wildlife Commission rejected two citizen petitions. One, from Footloose Montana and the Gallatin Wildlife Association, pushed to require all traps and snares set on public land to be checked at least once every 24 hours. The other called for mandating that hunters, trappers, and outfitters carry bear spray and have it accessible at all times in grizzly country. That was proposed by the Flathead Lolo Bitterroot Citizen Task Force and 65 other backers. At the meeting, public comment for the petitions went well over an hour, and hundreds more were sent in. The commission unanimously voted against moving the petitions forward as is. The commission also directed Fish, Wildlife, and Parks to begin drafting a predator management policy, which the public will have a chance to comment on as it moves ahead. Reporting in Missoula, I'm Caroline Weiss.
7: Yellowstone County commissioners are asking the state legislature to clarify Montana's Right to Compute Act. In a letter to the county's legislative delegation, the commissioners say the act is overbroad and limits the county's ability to regulate data center development within its jurisdiction. Specifically, the letter points to local impacts data centers can have, including water and electric use, noise, and the impact such facilities can have on infrastructure and emergency services. The letter goes on to say the board is not taking a position for or against data centers, but is concerned about the county's ability to address the local impacts resulting from those facilities. Two AI cameras have been installed near Jackson, Wyoming, with hopes to catch wildfires more quickly. Wyoming Public Radio's Kai Edwards has more.
9: In their first month, the cameras successfully reported a small grass fire, alerting local first responders 1 minute before the 911 call came in. Raymond Lane, with Jackson Hole Fire EMS, says they're hoping to spot fires on the edge of the community faster, since they can cause the most damage.
10: History is showing us that those are the most devastating fires, the ones that start not way out in the wilderness, but the ones that are relatively close to the community, and we don't have a lot of time to catch those before they start doing a ton of damage.
9: The cameras use AI to look for wildfire smoke. If they spot it, they send an alert to a human dispatch center, which verifies it actually is smoke. Then they alert local first responders. Right now, there's one camera on Snow King Mountain and one on Jackson Hole Mountain Resort, with plans for a third near Buffalo Valley. The live feeds are available on the Alert West website. For Wyoming Public Radio, I'm Kai Edwards.
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1: And we are back in the studios of Yellowstone Public Radio on the campus of Montana State Billings, University Billings, sorry. I'm trying to do too many things at once here. Ken Siebert here with Juanita Selix, with Amanda Markle, and with Dan Carter, who is the director of communications and marketing.
2: It just stays the funnest job on campus because I get to go out and talk to students and then tell their stories and hear them before they go out to anybody else. 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
1: 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Folks, we are $104,482. Now, that means that we're about $480 more than we were when we came on the air at 6:30. 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We would love to see a few $1,000. 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If you're an oatmeal person or a cold cereal person, maybe you like some toast, or if you do the full thing with the egg and the protein and all of the hash browns, all of that stuff, I don't see how you possibly could when you have to go to work. I don't know. I mean, maybe you're different than me. Maybe you do get up like 2.5-3 hours before you actually have to be to work. I'm not that guy. 406-657-2941. 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YPRadio.org. Let's go around the table with some thank yous. Juanita.
3: Yeah, I think we have some people who are taking advantage of the Bernie Rose match.
1: Excellent.
3: We have a thank you to Susan from Bozeman, who has increased her sustaining membership.
4: Also, Tim and Kelly in Red Lodge increased their sustaining membership.
1: Thank you.
2: Sweet, yeah. And put me in the oatmeal family, right? I love a good... I have bees, and I'm harvested my honey yesterday, and so I can't wait to get the new honey on my oatmeal. It's the
1: best breakfast ever. Slipped that in there. I have bees.
3: Juanita. I didn't this year, but we can chat about bees.
2: Yeah, I'd love to.
3: Yeah.
1: Isn't that a little on the nose for the mascot for
2: a little bit. You know, we're the Yellow Jackets.
4: Is that why you did it?
2: Right. Yeah, exactly.
3: I mean, I will say, I think that beekeepers do not like Yellow Jackets.
2: They're
3: always trying to steal the honey.
2: Yeah, that's right. This is the time of year I just like, Yellow Jackets. I'm like, whoops, sorry, yay, Yellow Jackets. But yeah, you know.
4: I love
2: like,
4: you, but go away.
2: Yeah, that's right.
1: And that's
2: go elsewhere.
1: Apiary?
3: Mm-hmm.
1: That's
3: apiists.
1: Apiary.

0: We're atheists.
1: Be careful
2: in the right way.
1: That, right. 406-657-2941. 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YPRadio.org. Folks, that thank you list was way too short. We need to
0: thank. I know.
1: We need to thank a lot more people here. So let's. I do know. Look, there's a lot going on. We did have a very lucrative weekend, and we thank everybody for that. But we have a lot of money left to raise, $310,000. It's extremely necessary because, as you'll remember, just last year, and I know it seems like 100 years ago, but folks, it's a very new reality for us to have lost that federal funding. The Corporation for Public Broadcasting now completely shut down. And, you know, we have had that conversation where people have said, oh, well, you know, you get another Congress in there or a new administration and you'll get that. It doesn't work that way.
3: They won't go away.
1: It's gone. It's gone. I mean, you know, the Corporation for Public Broadcasting completely shut down. All of their money has been divested. Yeah. There's no staff. I mean, you know how expensive real estate is in Washington, D.C.?
2: Yeah.
1: That building has been let. You know, I mean, it is somebody else's building now. And even if it were to get back on track, there's a bunch of different things there. Because in the Public Broadcasting Act of 1967 did not really say how it should be set up. It just said that it should be set up. And the way in which it was set up, by having an independent nonprofit like the Corporation for Public Broadcasting, instead of it being run as a government agency, was specifically designed to keep that buffer and keep the media independent, to keep the programming independent. Can we trust a government to create that same mechanism? Additionally, it was advance funded, which is extremely, extremely rare in the federal government. And again, to eliminate any undue influence by the government on the programming, it was funded 2 years in advance. So in any fiscal year that they were talking about the funding, they were actually talking about something that would come along 2 years later. So you start thinking about that. Okay, if we're going to build all of that, and at the speed with which Congress does things, we're talking about, even if they did say that it's okay, it's going to be 8 to 10 years before that even gets started. And then the larger question from that, 406-657-2941, call or text donate to 800-441-2941. Call or text donate
3: completely.
1: YPRadio.org is the website. Is federal funding even something that we really want at this point? Is it better for us to be completely independently funded from our listeners?
3: I think so.
1: To have that underpinning. I mean, yes, it's a big ask for us because it's more than 75% of our annual operating budget that's coming directly from that listener support. And it does create a bit of a high wire act because you are so dependent on those listeners. But I will say, extremely heartened by the show of support that we've had over the last year. Now, where we were last year in July versus where we are now, There's a lot of considerations. It's incredibly expensive to fill up your car.
3: I think one thing that YPR especially has done is fiscally very responsible, where other entities, you know, they were struggling because they were like right there on the line of operation capital, right? And I think that YPR has always operated in such a way that they're very fiscally mindful of being way ahead of the game.
1: Well, I wouldn't say way.
3: Compared to so many other stations.
1: That is true. We were able to absorb that initial shock. But here we are now with $60,000 in addition to, you know, where we've been for our past few fund drives. And that doesn't seem like a whole lot. But when you think about the context of the course of the week, and when you think about where we are positioned during the course of that week, and asking for additional $60,000 when we do know that you're spending a lot more at the pump, you're spending a lot more at the big box stores, you're spending a lot more at the grocery stores just to keep things at the normal. And I know things cost more, but the thing that I really want to push is the value of what you get for your contribution to Yellowstone Public Radio. When you contribute to Yellowstone Public Radio, the value of the programming has not dipped. And as a matter of fact, I would say it's as strong as it's ever been. All of the great news and information that you get during Morning Edition when you're getting ready in the morning. I know it's something that can sort of fade into the background, but how many times have you said, you know what I heard on public radio this morning? And using that as a jumping off point, or I can't believe that, or, you know, that's...
3: There was a really great conversation about Sylvester Stallone.
0: That's right.
3: Did you guys catch that?
0: I remember that one. That's right.
1: I remember Robert Loggia. I need to go back and check.
0: Well, the best part about it is, too, like right this morning, if you're on your way to work, you know, when you pull in the parking lot and you're getting ready to go start your day, just think back on what you heard this morning, and then... Text to donate at 1-800-441-2941.
3: Very good, Dan.
0: And then, thank you very much. I'm learning from the master over here. But also remember that this isn't a recent phenomenon, Yellowstone Public Radio or KAMC, right? You started back in, what, 1965?
1: No, it was 1972. Okay. That it was, and it was a student station until 1980. So it was like your basic college radio station.
0: Right.
1: And then it was 1980 that they filed to be a part of the Corporation for Public Broadcasting. Yeah. They hired a general manager, a guy named Dave Spezzali. And it was 1983 or 84 that they became affiliated with National, that we became affiliated with National Public Radio, got news directors, and then actually had the... But see, back then, the station wasn't even 24-7.
0: No.
1: Like, it shut off at 11 or midnight, and you literally had to turn the station on again at 5
2: in
1: o'clock in the morning when you came in.
2: Did you just come in and flip the switch?
1: Yeah, flip the switch. And it was a lot more vacuum tubes than it is now back then.
0: But the point being is that this isn't something recent, right?
1: No.
0: You've been
1: decades
0: doing quality work for decades.
1: Yep.
0: And it's expanded to the part of Montana and Wyoming that people really depend on it.
3: Yeah. And, you know, this weekend, listening to Barbara and Lauren Granger, I thought was like, I mean, I remember when he was a baby.
1: Oh, yeah.
0: Yeah.
1: And he's 40.
3: Get out.
1: Yeah, 40 years old this year.
3: Oh, my God.
1: Like next month, he's 40.
3: I thought he was like in his 20s.
1: No, no.
3: I'm old too. Yeah. Oh my goodness.
1: 406-657-2941. 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YPRadio.org. Next June, we'll 35 years of being here at Yellowstone
3: Public
1: Radio.
3: It goes by fast.
1: Yep. They're going to be vacuuming me out of every single room of this building for years. There's a whole person worth of dead skin cells. 406-657-2941. 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Just wanted to give you that mental
3: image. Well, that's really what haunting is about, right? It's like enough skin cells of somebody left behind.
1: Well, it's the ship of Theseus, right? Do you know the ship of Theseus? Okay, so it's the idea of if you have a ship that is sailing around and it keeps getting repaired over and over and over again, at what point is it the same ship? If everything on the ship is at some point fixed or changed over,
3: that's
1: every
3: like the
1: piece
3: human
1: of
3: body.
1: Every splinter of wood, is it still the same ship? And so the idea of your human body, like, are you the same person? Because, like, the entirety of your body changes. I think it's, what
2: your
1: is
2: it? Your neurons don't.
1: Your neurons don't. But, okay, everything else, the physicality of your body switches how many months?
2: Oh, I think it varies by cell type.
1: Yeah.
2: Right?
1: Okay.
2: Yeah, like, yes.
3: Your skin, different rates
2: time,
3: of,
2: yes.
3: Yeah.
2: Different cells have different lifespans.
1: So, again... At some point, you're an entirely different person.
0: Well, that was true. I worked at the Gazette for a long time, and that place never changed. So I got a text from Steve Brzezinski here a little bit. He and I can attest that there were things in that building when it shut down that were still there when both he and I were there long before I went there. It's like, oh, look, it's a thing called a pica pole.
1: Yeah.
0: There's a ruler that had someone's name on it from 1987. I'm like, holy cow, right? So,
1: do they still even deal with picas as a...
0: Somebody does, okay. I'm sure, yeah.
1: 406-657-2941. Call or text donate to 800-441-2941. YPRadio.org. No calls on the line right now, which we would really like to change.
2: I was just wondering about that, because we don't have any thank yous either.
1: We could use some thank yous
2: here. Monday morning listeners, we need you.
1: Yep.
2: We need you to call and do your thing.
1: Mm-hmm. Yes, make that donation right now. Help us out, because we are still a good $5,500 from $110,000. And, of course, we need to be at 152 $1,250 by noon tomorrow to be at that halfway point, and that's a long way away. Mm-hmm. Bernie Rose is generously matching $2,500 in donations from new sustaining members and existing sustaining members who increase their monthly donation amount. You can help us out right now. Imagine the $2,500 shot in the arm if we can meet that match. That's the way between your donations and then being able to use those matches to jumpstart our fundraising total. There's Jill with some thank yous. Hey, look at that. And Dan Carter, go ahead.
0: Yeah, we have a big thank you to Thomas Schneider from Helena. Thank you, Thomas.
1: Thank you.
3: Thank you also to Barry Green in Glendive.
2: And to Don Profata. I hope I pronounced that correctly, Don, from Bozeman. Thank you so much.
1: All right. Well, we are getting down to the nitty-gritty. We're going to get you back to the programming here in just a little bit, but we do want to make sure that we have this time to say, let's get some momentum here this morning on a Monday during Morning Edition. We don't want to let this opportunity slip by. We do know that this is a very lucrative time for Yellowstone Public Radio to ask for your donation, to ask for the money that keeps us going, and just like increased costs everywhere else, Yellowstone Public Radio is facing those same cost increases. It costs us more to fill the tank to send our reporters out to cover the news that you want to hear on a daily basis. Our programming costs are up. And when you think about our broadcast equipment, the infrastructure that it takes, the cost of metals on the market, aluminum, steel, copper, all of those affect the equipment that we have to buy. And none of the equipment that we buy is sort of off-the-shelf equipment. I mean, this is all very bespoke equipment that we have to get because it all has to operate in certain tolerances at certain power levels and things like that. So it's really, really important, folks, that we are able to meet our fundraising total, and we can't do it without you. 406-657-2941. 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When we come back after some more news of the morning, we'll be able to talk about all of the new thank you gifts that we have. We've got
2: two new
1: sweatshirts. We've got a new pair of socks.
2: Oh, socks.
1: And we have a new tote bag, too. So,
2: oh, man, so many things
1: So many things. So we'll talk about all of that the next time. YPRadio.org is that website, folks. Come on now. Let's get some funds into Yellowstone Public Radio.
4: 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I'm Leila Fadel in New York City.
5: And I'm Steve Inskeep in Washington, D.C. If you're like me, you were following messages from people up and down the East Coast over the weekend. Some people had power. Some people did not. Because of a slow-moving storm called a nor'easter, the name comes from winds that blow out of the northeast. David Wright of Rhode Island's Ocean State Media has been covering the storm from Long Island. David, good morning.
6: Good morning, Steve.
5: How'd things go in Greenport, New York?
6: It was pretty intense. I had to take a ferry across Long Island Sound to get here Friday afternoon. It turned out to be the last one. Hmm. The storm just started to gather. Out on the open water, it was rough going, rough enough to set off all the car alarms.
5: Wow.
6: Yeah, the view out the window kind of lurched all the way across. One minute you're seeing white cap waves, the next minute you're seeing the horizon all the way across. And they ended up canceling all the ferries after that, late Friday and all day Saturday. Mine was the last one. And here in Greenport, the water at high tide spilled up over the docks. It flooded the streets closest to the harbor. But down in the South Fork, I think, out by the Hamptons is where you saw a bigger impact. In Montauk, some of the waves were 18 feet high.
5: Wow.
6: Yeah. Now the winds have died down, still pouring with rain. But here, as in most places along the coast, I think, the storm's bark was worse than its bite.
5: Okay, that's good. But are there other areas up and down the coast that were more deeply affected?
6: For sure. Some coastal towns in New Jersey had water that was waist deep. New York City, they clocked winds as high as 70 miles an hour. And one Brooklyn man turned out to be a city worker walking near a playground was struck and killed by a falling tree. In Boston, the storm led to the cancellation of 20% of the flights out of Logan. And the Red Sox had to move their season finale down to Florida. They were playing against the Cubs, supposed to be out of Fenway. Instead, they played at the Rays Stadium in Tampa, St. Pete's. And out on Nantucket, this may be the most interesting thing, the storm deposited a huge chunk of an old shipwreck onto the beach on the South Shore. It's believed to be part of a schooner that sank in 1884 on its way from New Orleans to Boston.
5: Amazing. Now, inland, people were losing power, including some relatives of mine. Where does that stand now?
6: A lot of people lost power out in New Jersey. At the storm's peak, more than 180,000 customers. Those numbers tended to drop as the storm moved up the coast and inland. Still plenty of power outages. Work crews still busy trying to restore them. But to put it in context, in New Jersey, as of this morning, 3,000 outages, just a few fewer than that, actually, and fewer than Hawaii, where they're dealing with Hurricane Nolo. A lot of those outages caused by falling trees. This was definitely a kind of weekend where you double check your insurance policy and take seriously the phrase, don't park under a tree.
5: Wow. David, I'm still thinking about your trip across on the ferry and just being able to see the Whitecaps in the horizon. So I'm going to make a reading recommendation here.
6: Not the perfect storm, I hope.
5: No, not the perfect storm. It's a shorter one. Stephen Crane, The Open Boat, a short story about four guys who are trapped on a boat on the water and they can't see anything beyond the next wave.
6: Awesome. I'll check it out.
5: Okay, David Wright with Rhode Island's Ocean State Media, currently in Greenport, New York. Thanks.
6: Thanks, Steve.
4: There's been a quiet surge in the years after the police killing of George Floyd in 2020 of a different kind of emergency response, sending unarmed mental health clinicians to answer 911 calls instead of police. These programs are now in nearly 100 cities across the U.S. NPR criminal justice correspondent Meg Anderson visited one of those programs in Durham, North Carolina, that is doing this right, and she joins us now to talk about that. Good morning, Meg.
7: Good morning.
4: So tell us about this program that you visited. How does it work?
7: Yeah, so it's called Durham Heart, and researchers who study these programs often point to this one as a success. It's a community response team, and they usually go out in pairs. There's a mental health clinician and then another worker who has like lived experience, something, you know, they've struggled with drug use or something like that. And I saw some interesting calls. There was one 911 call about a man trespassing on private property. When we got there, he was pretty agitated. He was yelling. He had garbage bags full of stuff and actually an entire sofa with him, and he didn't want to leave. But the heart workers stayed with him. They calmed him down. They got him to take some supplies, a fresh pair of socks and bottled water. And they did get him to move his belongings off of that private property.
4: Okay, that seems like a success. How are officials measuring success?
7: Yeah, so I spoke with Anise Vance about that. He's an assistant director in the Durham Community Safety Department. That's the department that runs the heart program. And he put it pretty simply.
8: Somebody receives us on a 911 call and is able to be de-escalated and is able to view that in a way that is, oh, thank you for helping me get through this moment, as opposed to that call potentially ending up in handcuffs, that is a huge win.
7: And, you know, theoretically, heart showing up instead of police like also frees up police, right, to go do other things, to go solve violent crime. And a study this year also found that the Durham program leads to fewer arrests, that most officers find it helpful, and that police are rarely called for backup.
4: Okay, so those are the upsides. Are there limitations?
7: Yeah. So there are two big ones that are facing a lot of these programs across the U.S. Remember, there are like almost 100 of these. One of them is funding. You know, they just can't operate at scale in the city. The other is what types of calls they're answering. So Amos Irwin is with the Law Enforcement Action Partnership. That's a criminal justice reform nonprofit. And he says some teams are only authorized to respond to clear-cut mental health crises, things like suicidal ideation. But Irwin says, you know, it's not always that obvious.
9: There are all kinds of calls that responders can handle that do not have mental health on the surface. They call and say, there's somebody panhandling really aggressively here. There is somebody loitering around my store refusing to leave.
7: And Irwin says that all of the leading programs are handling calls like that, including Durham. But I should note that kind of opens the door for some tension.
4: What kind of tension?
7: Well, some of those calls, right, about panhandling or trespassing, they often have really complex root causes, things like homelessness or drug addiction. It's hard to fully address those things with a 911 response, right? You need more. But addressing those things was not the original point of these programs, right? The original goal was to reduce the number of police interactions in communities. And so Durham and plenty of other cities across the country are actively trying to figure out how to balance that immediate response with those deeper long-term challenges.
10: That's NPR's Maggie Anderson. Thank you, Meg.
7: You're welcome.

0: All right. 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Here with Juanita Selix, Amanda Markle, and Dan Carter. We are so happy to be here this morning to talk to you about Yellowstone Public Radio and why your financial support is critically important to ensure our future. That's where we're at this morning, folks. Burning Rose is generously matching $2,500 in donations from new sustaining members and existing sustaining members who increase their monthly donation amount. So if you are giving to us in an ongoing monthly manner and would like to increase that amount, the amount of your increase for the first year will be added to our total. And if not, if you'd like to just become a new sustaining member, have never contributed to us, or maybe you give to us once a year and would like to become an ongoing monthly contributor, we'll take the first year of your new ongoing monthly amount. Otherwise, we do have longtime supporter Gloria Zimmer is matching up to $2,500 in donations from all listeners in loving memory of Ralph Zimmer. Mm-hmm. Ralph was one of our longtime... Ralph and Gloria are such great people, and Ralph would make a number of donations during the drive, and how we knew how to keep track of it was his first one would be $201, and then the next one would be $252. So you always knew the last number was the number of donations that he'd made, because he felt that it was very important to make a contribution for every program that was his favorite. So he was always, he listened all week long and targeted specific amounts for particular programs, and that was how you could tell in order which his favorite programs were during the course of the week. So
1: that's amazing.
0: Yeah.
1: Way to go.
0: Super guy. 406-657-2941. 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YPRadio.org. Longtime professor on the campus at MSU in Bozeman.
1: Nice.
0: All right. We have a number of thank yous. We'll go around the room. Dan, we'll start with you.
1: Yeah. I've got a thank you to Mary Peterson from Bozeman. Thank you very much.
0: Thank you.
2: And that's it. That is what? The only thank you.
3: Yes.
2: Yeah.
0: Yeah. Oh, my gosh.
3: So we need some help out there, folks.
0: Yeah.
3: It's Monday morning. You're getting your day started.
0: Yep.
3: Help us out.
1: You're getting to where you need to go.
3: Right.
0: Right.
1: When you get there, just pick up the phone.
0: Yeah. Or, you know, or tell the car. Call YPR.
1: What did this forum? Siri.
0: Yeah.
1: Call 406-657-2941.
0: Well, and especially now because we have
3: how many Siris do you think are actually trying to dial that number right now that
0: right.
3: you just said that on the radio?
0: I know.
1: I hope a lot.
0: Siri, play Purple Rain by Prince. There's $5,000 worth of matching money on the table right now, and we hope that you will avail yourself of it. Everyone is eligible for it. If you're an ongoing monthly contributor, if you're increasing your ongoing monthly contribution, or everybody else, we've got money for you. Longtime supporter Gloria Zimmer just dropped in with a $2,500 match right now during Morning Edition. So let's get those calls coming in, folks. Let's see if we have any callers on the... No, it says no rose to show. So on the phone thing, so...
3: Dejected.
0: Let's make that happen.
3: Come on, Siri.
0: Come on,
3: help
0: Siri.
3: Us out.
0: Yeah, right. 406-657-2941. 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Siri will read texts to Jill in her brand new car. So she just gets in the car, and if she gets a text, it will ding, and it'll read the text and who it's from. So I make sure to send texts full of obscenities when I know that she's driving. So Siri will read these just absolutely explicitly filthy texts to Jill while she's driving.
1: Well played.
0: 406-657-2941. We have two calls on the line.
3: Oh,
0: look
3: yay!
0: At that. Two calls.
3: Do you think Siri made those calls?
0: Siri did make those calls.
1: Man, I hope so. One of the things I'd like to point out, too, is that, you know, that I appreciate about Yellowstone Public Radio is that it serves the public service mission of MSU Billings.
0: Yes.
1: And it's been doing that for a long time, which is an important relationship between MSU Billings and the station.
0: And the communities that we both serve.
1: That's exactly right.
0: Yeah.
1: And so 90% of our students come from Montana. And those are the small towns that... in everywhere from Chester to Plentywood to, you know, Levina, all over, that pull in both Yeltsin Public Radio listeners as well as come into to become students that turn back into those communities to become teachers, business leaders, et cetera, et cetera. So it's a really cool relationship, I think, that the university and YPR has.
0: Well, and taking that one step further, 406-657-2941. 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One call on the line, all pledges being matched dollar for dollar. We've got $5,000 worth of matched money on the table. The relationship between the university and the radio station, we talk about the in-kind services that MSUB provides. And when you look at that, MSUB has dozens of departments on campus, and they all use facilities. They all use information technology, business and financial services, you know, human resources, all of that. So adding the cost of one more department, as in Yellowstone Public Radio, not a huge lift for Montana State University Billings. Incredible for us, because if we had to independently contract for all of those things, we'd be adding hundreds of thousands, if not $1 million, to our budget on an annual basis. Mm-hmm. So having that in that overstructure, and also procurement, you start looking at procurement, some of the discounts that government entities get on equipment and things like that, also just the discrete accounting. I can't say enough about the oversight in terms of every single time we make a purchase or pay a bill or all of that stuff, the record that's created over at MSUB when it, if there were ever a need for us to go back and look through of all of that. I mean, it is, everything is tied down completely. So what that means, 406-657-2941, call or text donate to 800-441-2941. 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Let's keep this little bit of momentum that we're building up here. We got two calls on the line right now. Juanita's got a thank you.
3: A thank you going out to Cray O'Connor from Livingston, who's become a sustaining member. Thank you so much.
0: Thank you.
2: And another new sustaining member, Melissa Hance out of Helena.
0: Thank you. And Dan?
1: And I have a thank you to Susan Clendenin from Billings. Thank you, Susan.
0: Now, that's a name that I know that we have read multiple times over the years. That's the other thing about this every 6 months, is that we do hear from people, and there are people whose names that literally I have been reading since I have been working here, and that's fantastic to see. You know, that kind of long-time commitment to Yellowstone Public Radio, and again, it goes back to the value of the programming that you get, and when you look at that public service mission, lifelong learning, we got you covered, you know, and again, this is a service that is available to all. There is no paywall at Yellowstone Public Radio. You don't get three articles for free, and then you got to pony up. So what that is it puts everybody on the honor system, right?
2: So annoying. You start reading something, and then it's like, if you like this article, please subscribe.
0: Yeah, it's so annoying, even though it is absolutely our funding mechanism on the honor system side. That's why when we come to you during these weeks, and again, we want to make sure that we are keeping this to 2 1-week on-air fundraisers. Now, could we have kept the fall drive and the spring drive at $250,000? Yes, but do you want in the second and third week of December, another $120,000 on-air fundraising, 3 or 4 5 days? No, you don't. So that's why we're still trying to keep it to the, you know, 10 to 14 days that we do once a year. We don't want to have to add a third on-air fundraiser for a variety of reasons, but we know that if we can keep our listeners motivated and keep that momentum moving forward and take care of a $310,000 goal, it means we don't have to come back to you until next spring on air interrupting programming. 406-657-2941. 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Okay, we do have a couple of minutes to talk about our new thank you gifts here at Yellowstone Public Radio. So hold on just a sec
2: speaking
0: here.
2: Speaking of motivation.
0: Right? A new car. No, we do have some great stuff here at Yellowstone Public Radio. We are in the midst of refreshing the entirety of our offerings. And last drive, we rolled out our new long sleeve shirt, our t-shirt, a pint glass, and a coffee mug. And this time around, we've got two new sweatshirts. It's a, what is it called?
2: Storm blue.
0: Storm blue.
2: Storm blue.
0: Which I think is more of a slate gray. I think it's, would you call that?
3: I mean, it's more bluey than gray, I think.
0: It's storm blue.
3: I do think storm blue is quite appropriate.
0: And it's got our new logo on it that we unveiled last fall, Yellowstone Public Radio with the bison with the, would you do the noise?
3: Oh, no. On cue.
0: It's got Mars. The headphones are on and it's got the sound waves emanating from the headphones. It's a bison in profile. I think a little more stern looking than our current, our previous iterations of the bison. I think it's 80-20. I don't know on the
2: It's 80% cotton, 20% polyester. Right?
0: Which is right about what you want for your fat content in your burgers. 80-20.
2: That's right. 80-20. That is true.
0: And it's a nice, now you'll notice that it's a little thinner. We went with a little more of a lightweight sweatshirt than the sweatshirt that we've had previously. We felt that was the case because our last couple have been more heavyweight. We thought it might be nicer to have a lighter weight sweatshirt. So we have this. Shoulder we also season. Have a Dead of Night sweatshirt, the t-shirt logo now on a black hoodie.
1: Oh, yeah. Nice. I love that look. Nice,
2: I actually do too. Yeah.
0: And that is for a $180 gift or $15 a month. You could, if you want to become a sustaining member, $15 a month, you can get yourself one of our new sweatshirts and you can have your pledge match dollar for dollar.
2: Is the Dead of Night sweatshirt going to be the same sweatshirt? Like the 80-20?
0: It is. You know what? That's a good question. We haven't gotten our pre-pro.
2: Okay.
0: Which, you know, pre-production.
2: Pre-pro.
3: Pre-pro. Yeah. Industry
2: totally
3: slang.
2: Totally going to work that into a sentence today.
0: I will say, though, that we are a radio station and not a retail outlet, so please do wait 8 to 12 weeks for delivery.
2: And it is true. It is very true.
0: The nice thing about that, though, is that you have forgotten that you ordered
2: That's
0: it.
2: Right.
0: And then it just shows up
2: it
0: in the
2: shows
0: mail.
2: Shows up and
0: so
2: you're like,
3: such a great surprise.
0: Look at this great surprise. 406-657-2941. 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Folks, we are now at $106,172.
1: Awesome.
0: And look, if we're able to satisfy both of these matches, that means we'll be over 111, well over 100. We'll be
3: Let's do it.
0: Close to
3: Let's
0: 115.
3: Go. Yep.
1: And I've got a thank you to Anna Christina from Great Falls, a sustaining member.
0: Oh, hey, look at that right there. Thank you.
2: Also want to say thank you to Marjorie Albers in Mile City.
0: Thank you. And Juanita,
3: I'm just saying
0: just
3: thank you to
0: out.
3: Everyone out there for your support.
0: Just a generalized thank you. All right. Well, we have one of the big reasons why you should contribute to Yellowstone Public Radio, local news coming up. Carl Langle, our morning edition host, the dulcet tones of Carl Langle in the morning. We'll be able to hear that here in just a sec, and we'll be back a little bit later in the half hour to mop up whatever we got left. Folks, 406-657-2941. 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
4: 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John Ludwig Taylor solves murder cases like a game of chess in this BritBox original mystery. 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
5: This is Yellowstone Public Radio. I'm Carl Lingle. Good morning. A boil water advisory is in place in the city of Jackson, Wyoming, after E. coli was detected in a town well last week, though public health says risk is limited. The Environmental Protection Agency says water for drinking, cooking, washing dishes, and brushing teeth should be boiled for at least 3 minutes. Otherwise, people might get sick, especially children, those with compromised immune systems, and the elderly. School was canceled on Friday. Bottled water was sold out at gas stations and grocery stores, but KHOL reports residents and businesses jumped into action by opening up a UV disinfectant water station and hauling in water from out of town. Updates will be posted to jacksonwhitey.gov. 7 new state troopers are on the job after graduating from the Montana Highway Patrol's Advanced Academy Friday. Those troopers spent 12 weeks at the Montana Law Enforcement Academy in Helena before moving on to the Highway Patrol's Academy in Boulder. The new troopers have been assigned to various duty stations around the state, including Glendive, Wolf Point, Big Timber, and Livingston. An investigation is underway after at least one deer was shot with a rifle on private property just outside of Billings. Montana Fish, Wildlife, and Parks game wardens say it happened on the evening of September 20th off of Hillcrest Road between Billings and Pryor. Witnesses saw two people in a white flatbed truck and have turned over video to authorities. The vehicle was last seen headed in the direction of Pryor. Officials say the shooters did not have permission to be on the property and point out rifle hunting for deer in that area does not begin until October 24th. Financial analyst WalletHub is reporting an overall increase in average mortgage rates in 37 of the 50 states between quarters one and quarters two of this year. Regional buyers in Montana, Wyoming, and North Dakota and South Dakota fared best among the 50 states. Montana registered a decrease of 0.84% in the average rate in the first half of this year. Wyoming's average rate decreased 1.07% to 4.91%. South Dakota's average rate for the two quarters dropped 1.22% to 5.5%, and North Dakota is at the top of the list with the low rate of 5%, a 3.68% drop. According to WalletHub analyst Chip Lupo, quote, home prices have risen astronomically over the past few years. Housing shortages make it hard to find the right place, even if you have the money. Although interest rates are still down a bit from the highs we saw last year, they're a far cry from the historic lows during the pandemic, unquote. The most expensive three states for mortgage rates were Mississippi, Colorado, and Tennessee. Reporting from Billings, I'm Carl Lengel. For Yellowstone Public Radio News, I'm Carl Lengel.
6: From NPR News, I'm Leila Fadel in New York City.
7: And I'm Steve Inskeep in Washington, D.C. with a story we've been following all morning. Iran is now denying involvement in what British officials describe as a suspected terror plot on a military base in western England. This is one of the bases the U.S. military uses to launch attacks on Iran. British police have arrested five suspects on suspicion of terror offenses, and NPR's Lauren Frayer has been covering this all day. Hi there, Lauren.
8: Hi, Steve.
7: Okay, what exactly happened? What are the basic facts as known?
8: So this was near RAF Royal Air Force Base Fairford in the Cotswolds, where some American bombers and reconnaissance aircraft take off for Iran. This is an otherwise sort of bucolic green area a couple hours west of London. A farmer who lives nearby called police in the middle of the night to say she noticed three suspicious vans with masked men. Hmm. Now, police went and intercepted those vehicles, arrested five men on suspicion, they say, of explosives and terrorism. Offenses. Police say the men are British nationals who live in London and are in their mid-20s. The British Army spent all day Sunday using a bomb disposal robot to probe these vehicles. Now, police say an Iran link is just one of the possibilities they're investigating, but Iran calls that malicious speculation.
7: Ah, tell me more about the Iranian response.
8: So the Iranian embassy in London posted a statement on social media saying it categorically rejects what it calls malicious speculation that Iran was involved in any such terror plot here. It is worth noting, though, that back in July, Iran's IRGC, the Islamic Revolutionary Guard Corps, issued a statement saying any base used against Iran is a legitimate target and that, quote, London is responsible if it assists U.S. attacks on Iran. Now, the U.S. military has had a presence at RAF Fairford and many other British bases for decades, going back to the 1991 Gulf War, during the 2003 Iraq invasion. The British Defense Secretary, Wes Streeting, was on the BBC this morning, and he was asked whether Britain is now being targeted for that long relationship of working with the U.S. military, and here's what he said.
9: The defense and intelligence cooperation we have with the United States of America is the closest alliance of any two sovereign countries anywhere in the world. That makes us more safe, not less safe.
8: Streeting was also asked specifically about Iran. He refused to speculate about these suspects in particular, but he said the Iranian regime does want to do harm to British interests and allies. And the U.S. Embassy in London actually put out a security alert last night asking U.S. citizens in this country to exercise caution.
7: Okay, you mentioned a new bit of information this morning that these suspects are British nationals. What other information have you been able to gather?
8: They have not been identified publicly. For a while, President Trump was actually our lead source on these suspects because he told reporters, quote, we had them under investigation. They were looking to do big damage. Now, authorities here have not said whether the suspects were previously known to authorities or under any surveillance. It's worth noting that RAF Fairford has also been the target of protests. You know, polls show Brits oppose the Iran war. British bases have been vandalized. The British government has charged anti-war protesters with terrorism offenses, too. Under terrorism laws, these suspects can be detained for up to 14 days without charge. So who exactly they are and what their motive is may become clear during that time frame.
7: NPR's Lauren Freyer in London. It's always good to hear your voice. Thanks.
8: Good to chat. Thanks.
7: Juliette Kayyem has been listening with us. She's a national security expert and former Homeland Security official. Good morning.
10: Good morning.
7: Okay, so the news since you last talked with us earlier this morning is the British authorities say these five who were arrested are British nationals in their mid-20s. What can you make of that?
10: I think that information basically excludes one theory that the British government would be investigating, which was what it was their Iranian sleeper cells that was sort of pushed into or sent to Britain to do damage. That's the only thing this information seems to exclude at this stage. These are British nationals, 20-something, which tends to be, you know, the age of sort of radicalization or terror activity. They drove over 2 hours to get close to the base. And I would say common sense tells you that, you know, three white vans in the middle of the night parking by an Air Force base is not generally a peaceful thing. And so they are very, very concerned about what these men were able to do, but still have not confirmed, you know, what was animating this kind of activity.
7: You said there's a theory that can be eliminated, the idea of an Iranian sleeper cell. What are some of the theories, hypotheses that would be live for investigators at this moment based on what little we know?
10: So given that they're British nationals, one would be sort of what is their background? What is their political, national, religious affinity? And were these men radicalized sort of generally because of the war in Iran, which is deeply unpopular also in not just in the United States, but in Britain? So they're looking at a radicalization process brought by a war without any specific direction by Iran itself. And this is what we experience here in the United States often.
7: So that would be self-radicalization.
10: Self-radicalization or just, you know, they have a common hatred. They look at this Air Force base. It's as close as they can get to sort of going after the United States. This is a major base for us. This is where our B-52s and B-1s launch from to attack Iran. There is yet, though, and this is why we're careful because the British government is confirming nothing yet. That this could be, I don't want to say unrelated to the war, but it may not be directly tied to, you know, anyone with affinity to Iran. There are protests around the areas. Your reporter was showing the British have been nervous about Russian-related terrorism. So we simply don't know right now in terms of the motivation, even though because of what is going on in the world, because of what Iran has said about this base, that would be the primary theory going into any investigation, is that this is tied to the war in Iran.
7: I feel the need to underline what we don't know here. We don't even know for sure that there was a bomb, right? We know there was a bomb disposal robot, but we don't know what they found.
10: That's exactly right. So right now, all we know, we know sort of a variety of things that are in conflict right now. And that's why we're awfully careful about saying that this is, you know, automatically a terrorism incident. The British are keeping the terror sort of identification or terrorism investigation identification aligned with this case right now. But we have not heard that there were explosive materials in the vans. We don't know if the men were armed. We don't know, you know, whether there might have been sort of follow-on or other threats that may have come behind it. So we simply don't know how serious or acute of a threat they were that night. We also, there is some conflicting information between what President Trump said, that these men were being followed for a long period of time, and the oddity that if that's true, that these men were able to get so close to the Air Force base and were only disclosed by a farmer who was looking outside saying, this is awfully weird that you have these men in vans near the base. If it's true that these men were being surveyed, the British police or, you know, British counterterrorism officials are going to have to account for how did they get so close if they did to an attack.
7: Just got about 20 seconds here, but is it your sense that the UK and the US still collaborate closely on intelligence and counterterrorism, even as President Trump criticizes all allies?
10: Absolutely. I mean, this is at the tactical level, that information sharing is going on because we have a common interest, which is obviously to protect our population and their population. At the strategic level, you know, the speeches, there's still a lot of disagreements going on.
7: Juliette Kayyem of Harvard, she writes the Substack Early Warning. Thanks so much.
10: Thank you.
11: Aura plans to become a publicly traded company this week. It makes rings that track users' health data, and the company is expected to be one of this year's biggest IPOs, raising more than $2 billion. NPR's Elena Selyukh reports.
12: In recent years, smart watches have been losing ground to smart rings, as people who want to track their sleep, steps, or stress are looking for devices that are lighter, more discreet, and screen-free. And Aura, founded in Finland 13 years ago, has run circles around its rivals. Its minimalist rings show up on the hands of celebrities like Lady Gaga, Beyoncé, and the hottest American tennis star.
13: Will Coco Gauff please report to the U.S. Open?
12: This is from Aura's most recent ad campaign. Aura says its users have doubled for 2 years straight. And the median for how much people wear its tracking ring is 23 hours a day. Forrester research analyst Ariel Terzinski says the brand has cracked the code on how to get its sensors on people's fingers every waking hour and in bed.

0: on its users. This has critics raising concerns about data security and privacy. Also, a class action lawsuit has questioned the quality of Aura's sleep tracking, which the company disputes. And then there's a big picture question.
1: I think we run the risk of confusing data as a proxy for health.
0: Lucy McBride is a primary care doctor in Washington, D.C., and author of a book called Beyond the Prescription. She says she's seen benefits, like when a tracker alerted a patient to a heart condition, but
1: I've also had patients who feel like they're at the mercy of these trackers. They feel like it's a bad boyfriend, like judging them and shaming them and wanting them to do more.
0: And she says it's not about the data itself, but about how we use it. Alina Selyukh, NPR News.
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3: 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Bernie Rose is generously matching up to $2,500 in donations from new ongoing monthly contributors and existing ongoing monthly contributors who increase their monthly donation amount. $1,660 of that remains. 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So if you are somebody who gives to the fall and the spring drive, would you consider becoming a sustaining member at $20, $25, $30 a month and having your first year met by Bernie Rose? 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So we've got matches on the table for everybody. $1,660 remains on the Bernie match, and almost all, $2,305 remains on the Gloria Zimmer match. So let's get some momentum here in the last 40 minutes of Morning Edition. Would really like to be able to take care of both of these matches. I know it's a big ask, but folks, we've got a lot to do between now and the end of this drive. $310,000, and we're currently at $106,172. Juanita Selleck, Amanda Markle are here. Dan Carter had to go back. We thank Dan for coming in this morning and being here with us to talk about Yellowstone Public Radio. Juanita, we have a thank you, but first, 406-657-2941. 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
5: It's such an interesting skill that you have there, Ken.
6: It really
5: is. Ability, literally, I mean, that was not quite the highest level I've seen from you, but to be in
6: like mid-sentence.
5: Right, and then to just deviate out and do that, and then come back and literally pick up exactly. It's a
6: and
5: skill.
6: Not only verbally, but also just like where your emotions are at. So if you're like really passionate about it, you'll like tone it down, go into the blurb, and then just as soon as you like say the last word, you're like, and?
3: Well, it's important. I mean, everybody who does this work in fundraising says that you really need to, every couple of minutes, be reinforcing the phone number, reinforcing the website, and because people are tuning in and tuning out at different times and all of that stuff. And you also have to make sure to read the number slowly or say the number slowly. It's a thing about just slowing down, making sure you're in the moment while you're giving those
6: numbers. I just can't believe you remember where you stopped.
5: Right. Yeah, I'm gonna start thinking about it. Maybe I'll try and practice it once or twice.
6: I know,
5: I'm sure
6: I tried to do
5: horrible,
6: it one time,
5: but like
6: I was like,
5: right. But in the meantime, I'm gonna thank Kathy Irvine from Bozeman pledge of support.
6: I'd also like to say thank you to Josh Pineda in Bozeman as well, and he is a new sustainer. So thank you, Josh.
3: You. 406-656-

0: 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All this match money on the table. We have no calls on the line right now. 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It's important that you support the journalism that you use. We do know that you do use it. And we want to make sure that it is well supported and that we can continue to bring it to you at the quality that you have come to expect from Yellowstone Public Radio. And indeed, that means that we've got to be raising, we're looking to raise $1.6 million this year from our listeners. And again, already over 800,000 of it comes from our ongoing monthly contributors. So that means almost, you know, half of that money already is coming from our ongoing monthly contributors. We do also want to make sure that we are not having to add another on-air fundraising week or fundraising days to what we already have. We've been incredibly efficient in being able to raise the money we need to raise and then giving you back programming. I think our last couple of drives have allowed us to be done on Thursday instead of Friday. So it's like a full day. My guess is we're going to be here deep into Friday to pull this one off because it is larger. Certainly if we don't see the kind of momentum that we normally see during a morning edition. And that's why I would gently encourage people to make that contribution now, especially when we have matches for everyone. All pledges match dollar for dollar. 406-657-2941. 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Now, this would be a good question for Juanita, because we have this sheet up here for our ongoing monthly member amounts. You know, oh, for just $15 a month, that's $180 a year. For $20 a month, it's... Now, the reason why this is here is because the last drive, one of our on-air advocates, who will remain nameless, started talking of going into a spiel about how important it was, and if you were an ongoing... and chose $15 instead of $10 or $20. And you could literally see the panic in the face when it was like, because that $15 turns out to, and didn't have this sign here. And I you know, realized, why would you do that to yourself, number one, and choose a number that wasn't like a zero? Because it's very easy, you know, multiplying by 10 is pretty easy. And so now we have this here. But my question is, I would assume that from the communication standpoint, it's a different part of the brain that you're accessing if you're just saying, hey, you should contribute to Yellowstone Public Radio, or if you suddenly have to do, what is 15 times 12?
1: Right, because then there's math involved, which, yes, is a different part of the brain than just talking.
0: But you could, the best part about this is, you know, radio is an audio medium. It's not a visual medium, but I get to see,
1: panic.
0: And you could just watch this. I have talked myself into a corner. Oh, my God, what am I going to do to extricate myself from this? 406-657-2941. 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One call on the line right now. We have a thank you.
1: We have a thank you to Jeff and Janet Fox from Bozeman.
0: Oh, thank you.
2: And a generous donor in Livingston. So thank you, generous donor.
0: We love our generous donors. We certainly do. And Bernie Rose and Gloria Zimmer are making sure that your dollar is going as far as it possibly can in your support of Yellowstone Public Radio. We did talk about all the wonderful new thank you gifts that we have. So we now have a whole new sweatshirt, a Dead of Night sweatshirt. We've got a long sleeve shirt with the new logo on it, a t-shirt, a coffee mug, a pint glass, brand new socks. The socks are really cool.
1: Mm-hmm. Tote bag.
0: Tote bag. The tote bag this time around is a little smaller. It's more of a book bag than like a grocery type bag. The reason for that, the fabric that we chose is like a denim fabric. And the last tote bag that we had was that real
1: heavy
0: robust, heavy-duty canvas.
1: Yeah.
0: So we could have a nice big 6-inch gusset in the bottom of it.
1: Right.
0: This one, because it's a thinner material, we decided to go with a smaller size. So, you know,
1: fewer beers will fit.
0: Fewer beers will fit
1: it.
0: Well, this is maybe like if you want to go to the coffee shop and you want to take the most recent issue of the Atlantic and the paperback and maybe your iPad with you, you know, that'll work for that. I think you could probably, you know, maybe a White Claw. in there.
1: All right, well, I'm really happy then that I got the tote bag and the case of beer.
0: The 30-pack of Rainier. 406-657-2941. 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We do have some people who are a little more reluctant to be on air. They're a little concerned about how they'll sound and everything like that. I did one time make the mistake of saying, look, there's, you know, it's just hundreds, maybe a few thousand people that are listening, so you'll be fine.
1: Don't worry.
0: And you don't think about, I mean, I certainly have stopped thinking about, I don't even, you know.
2: Did you ever, though?
0: No, right. That there are actually people listening. I mean, because you're in this room, and you're just sitting here, and it's just the three of us, and we're just having this conversation.
2: We just like to speak into microphones.
0: Right.
2: And I like the sound of it in my headset.
0: You don't really think that there's a few thousand people out there who are hearing what we're saying.
2: That is kind of crazy to think about, though, because I never really think about that either.
0: That's massive.
2: I imagine, like, my brother, Sam. I hope you're listening this morning, Sam Westerman. somebody just driving, but I can only, like, imagine somebody that I know.
0: Right.
2: So all you strangers out there.
0: Hey, well, and now we've got three people on the phone. So,
1: oh,
0: I mean,
1: yay!
0: You know,
1: perfect.
0: So that's great. 406-657-2941. 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Then you do have to sort of dial back that feeling of that you have godlike abilities to,
1: to direct, command
0: people to do things.
1: There's
0: that aspect
1: now.
0: Of it, yeah. YPRadio.org is the website, and if you do want to check out our new thank you gifts, you can do so. The design, just go to YPRadio.org, and the design is prominently featured on the webpage. It's a great design from Heinz Creative. But if you want to see all of the thank you gifts and get the specific size sweatshirt or t-shirt that you might need, just hit the donate button and then view thank you gifts, and you can take care of all of that. Coming up,
1: we have in Mars.
0: Yep.
2: That's the sound that your sweatshirt will make.
0: See, now you say minanameep, minanameep. I've always heard it as doo-doo-doo.
2: That's what I've always heard.
0: Yep. The old RKO. Wasn't it RKO, the label that had like the globe and then there was the antenna?
2: Antennas and like...
0: Yep, the little lightning bolts that came off it right before like Godzilla versus whoever, you know? We are down to our last minute here, folks, before we get you to the start date and then some more news of the day, and we'll be back. But our main goal here, folks, is to chip away at this these two match funds that we have. Let me just do my password. My stupid computer keeps shutting down on me. Let's see. So, Bernie Rose generously matching $2,500 in donations from new sustaining members and existing sustaining members who increased their monthly amount. Everyone else, Gloria Zimmer's got you covered. Longtime supporter, Gloria Zimmer of Bozeman, matching up to $2,500 in donations from all listeners in loving memory of Ralph Zimmer. The Zimmers, such longtime supporters and really, you know, just great people in general. So we'll be back to update you on our progress. In the meantime, do you like the stars? Well, boy, do we have a segment for you. Here's Stardate.
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0: and passive house construction in the Bozeman area. 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
4: Stardate September 28th. Galaxies aren't good neighbors. They can stretch and pull the galaxies around them, rip them apart, and even gobble them up. A case in point is the Magellanic Clouds, the largest satellite galaxies of the Milky Way. The Large Magellanic Cloud is about 165,000 light-years away. It's about a third as wide as the Milky Way, and perhaps one-tenth as massive. The Small Cloud is a little smaller and farther away. Both of them are being distorted by the Milky Way's gravity. And both may be incorporated into the Milky Way billions of years from now. But they're also interacting with each other. In fact, a recent study says the gravity of the large cloud may be ripping the smaller one apart. Researchers have studied the system for more than a decade from an observatory in Chile. They've measured the motions of millions of stars. And they found that the stars in the Small Magellanic Cloud aren't moving the way they expected. Most models say the galaxy forms a rotating disk, like the Milky Way. But the observations revealed that most of the stars are moving outward, away from the center of the galaxy. And that applied even to the stars in the center itself. The most likely cause is the pull of the Large Magellanic Cloud. Its gravity is dragging the stars away from their galactic home. That could eventually rip the smaller galaxy apart, leaving only some shredded remnants for the Milky Way. We have more astronomy news in Stardate Magazine. Subscription information at stardate.org. For the McDonald Observatory, I'm Billy Henry.

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1: Greetings, verbivores. Last time on Christie the Wordsmith, we looked at root, a word with a centuries-old history in the English language. From an early citation in 1175 until this very day, root's primary meaning has been the underground portion of a plant. But it's picked up a delightful panoply of additional meanings over the ages. From the notion of the root as the foundational structure of a plant, it acquired the metaphor of a foundation of a condition, as in, the love of money is the root of all evil. By the 1500s, it acquired a linguistic sense, as in, root word. Mathematicians adopted it in that same century as the name of a specific number. By the 1800s, musicians knew a root as the fundamental note in a chord. The 1970s saw the coinage of roots music, referring to a style of distinctive traditional ethnic music. And consider the English idioms containing the word, to take root, to put down roots, pull out by the roots, and rooted to the spot. Today's word is also a verb with a pair of meanings. To root is to dig as a hog with its nose, and also to cheer for, as in to root for your favorite player. More about these next time on Christie the Wordsmith. This program is recorded and produced in the studios of KGLT-FM on the campus of Montana State University in Bozeman.
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3: 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Folks, this is it. We are down to the bitter end of the Monday. Down to the wire here, our last 15 minutes, which means we're going to really make a big push for the rest of this Gloria Zimmer match of $2,500 and the rest of the Bernie Rose match, which is also $2,500. There's $5,000 on the table right now. If we can satisfy whatever is left on both of these matches, we will be able to add $5,000 into our total, which would be a really great thing on a Monday morning. We had a nice batch of calls. I think we've got some great thank yous out there, and Juanita and Amanda will get to that in just a sec. But once more, Bernie Rose is generously matching $2,500 in donations from new sustaining members and existing sustaining members who increase their monthly donation amount, and longtime supporter Gloria Zimmer is matching all of the rest up to $2,500, and we'll get you updated on just how much we have to raise here in just a minute. $1,300 remains on the Bernie match and $1,685 on the Gloria Zimmer match. All right, folks, let's do it. 406-657-2941. 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Who's out there on a Monday morning?
4: I got a couple people who are out there.
3: Let's do it.
4: Yep. To Lynn, I'm sorry about this last name, Lynn, Pittet from Cody, Wyoming, who's increased her sustaining membership. And a thank you to Jamie Pearson in Billings, who's become a sustaining member.
3: Oh, that's fantastic.
5: I'd like to say thank you to Scott McMillian in Livingston, and he says, keep up the good work.
3: And thank you, Scott, for the Montana Quarterly Magazine, which we also offer as a thank you gift, and it's a great addition to the magazine culture here in Montana. So thank you, Scott.
5: Very nice. I'd also like to say thank you to my sweet baby sister, Haven Stewart.
4: Hi, Haven.
5: Thank you, Kit, for the donation this morning. Contribution.
3: Woo-hoo. Yep, contribute. I know.
5: Contribution.
3: I know. There's a BC Support. Boys song where they say contribute Support. Instead of contribute because they need the syllables to make it work.
5: Right.
3: And so every once in a while, I'm like, contribute. Oh, no, it's contribute. Dang it.
4: Contribute.
5: Anyway, thank you, Haven.
3: Those darn Beastie Boys. 406-657-2941. 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
5: That's frightening. That never happens.
3: Well, that is the, you know,
4: that was great.
3: If you do spend any time in radio, any amount of silence is, I mean, back in the day when I first started here, I was a board operator, which is a job that does not exist anymore. Thanks, automation. But anyway, you would get so attuned that I knew when it was the top of the hour. You just sort of, like, because there was always things that you had to do at the top of the hour. There was all this manual stuff that you had to do. We actually had to thread reel-to-reels.
4: Oh, my gosh.
3: And we had these things that were called
4: carts
3: that looked like 8-tracks. And that's how you did what I do up here, which is actually why this user interface looks like this. This looks like an old cart rack. That where you would put the physical carts and then play them, so you can stack them just like you would stack them on the cart machines, which is so. This is like an old throwback to the old days of radio in computer user interface form.
5: That's very nice.
3: 406-657-2941. 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Did you know that you can get a master's degree in user experience? Like, you can become somebody who is shepherding people through a the experience of a website or through a e-commerce site or something like that. You can actually get a master's degree. Yeah.
4: Yep. I don't know how I feel about that.
5: It seems to me like that would just be a master's in communication.
3: Well, no, it's different. But, I mean, there are people who, you know, I mean, now when you think about how specialized a lot of those jobs are, like if you're somebody's social media expert or social media manager or social media director of a company, you know, it is a lot more sophisticated now than just, well, we're going to post this cat video at, you know, 20 minutes after 8 in the morning. there is a lot to how you deal with
4: it's
3: and the, you know, the voice that your company takes on. And,
5: that is actually very true.
4: Yeah.
3: 406-657-2941. 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
3: Okay, that was good. 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
5: I think that was like all your skin, like around the building compiled.
4: Right. 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
3: The studio ghost. 406-657-2941. 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I did used to be here by myself for hours and hours and hours at night.
4: In the middle of the night?
3: Yeah, till like midnight or 1 in the morning. Yeah.
5: Was it creepy?
3: Well, what would always scare me would be when the custodian would come in and I would not be expecting it. And like, the door would open.
4: You had your headphones on, right?
3: Yeah.
4: And he walked up behind you.
3: Yep. It was an interesting job, though, because you really had to pay attention at specific times during the hour, but other times you were just sort of minding the store. So it wasn't like, you know, high pressure all the time. It was great when I was a college student because I could just sit and read. I was an English major, so I could sit and read for 40 minutes out of an hour, and then the 20 minutes that I actually had to pay attention what was going on. You were basically here in case something went wrong.
5: Right.
3: I mean, it was really the thing. And it doesn't even exist now as a job anymore. But then so does very little of the physical media that we used at the time to deal with it all.
4: Yeah.
3: Two calls on the line, folks. We are really trying to chase down this last 1685 from Gloria Zimmer and the 1300 from Bernie, and we will get some thank yous as soon as they come in. If we have two calls on the line, it's possible that we also have some people making online donations, and we would love to see more of that. I would love to see more than two people on the line right now. Can I use my godlike powers to will into existence two more people at 406-657-2941, 800-441-2941. YPRadio.org. There is a really hilariously bad movie called Puma Man.
4: Oh, no.
3: And he's like a South American superhero guy. He puts on this belt and he becomes the Puma Man, which is, right? And Donald Pleasance, of all people, plays like the villain. And there is this mask, which is like this horrible papier-mâché mask in the movie, but it's supposed to be like this gold idol from, you know, South Mesoamerican, right? And if you... talk to someone with the mask on. They're willed to do what you do. So it all comes down to Donald Pleasant standing with this mask on, like talking in this funky voice, and then the Puma Man, who like is supposed to have the powers of a puma, but this is like pre-CGI, so it's just basically him jumping around. And he has to, oh my God, it's a horrible movie.
4: Wow. But you're really selling it. Watched it. You're that, really selling it.
3: But that idea of just being able to, you know, make someone bow to your will. Right. I just need the mask. 406-657-2941. 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YPRadio.org. We have four calls on the line right now. That's fantastic. That's good. It's not a miracle. I willed it into existence.
5: Keep Puma Man.
4: Puma Man is doing his thing.
3: Behold my power. Can we get two more calls? 406-657-2941. 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We have a thank you.
5: Yes, out of Three Forks, Amanda Leip. I'm not really sure, Amanda, but you have a great first name. Thank you for your contribution.
3: Yes, we really appreciate. Now you're feeling weird about how you say that?
5: Yes.
3: Yep.
4: Call in now.
3: So the Puma Man was a 1980 movie.
5: He's not going to let it go, is he?
3: No. Well, no, I just wanted to, I was trying to think if it was 80 or 81.
4: He's going to come in tomorrow with a mask.
3: You'll have to.
4: A Mesoamerican mask.
3: You'll have to take a look at, you'll have to Google it to really get a sense of just how fantastic it really is.
4: Oh, I have a sense.
3: Yeah.
5: You've made it pretty clear.
3: I love those. I really love watching dumb, stupid movies.
5: I know you do.
3: It's just a really good...
5: I feel like...
3: I think the main reason is because it makes you appreciate good movies so much more. Like, you don't... Like, if you sit down and if you watch, like, a Marty Scorsese movie,
5: That's like saying, I'm going to smash my fingers so I appreciate...
4: when they're not smashed.
5: When they're not smashed.
3: Well, no, it's not that bad. I mean, it's not like... It's bad, but it's not like it's inflicting pain.
5: Imagine, like, being a fly on the wall. And just watching you watch these movies will, you know what I mean? Like, and focusing on them.
4: I will agree that there probably is a benefit in watching a movie that's not that great. I mean, more than one benefit, but certainly in the sense of like...
5: What, like
4: appreciating good movies more.
5: Mm.
3: To give you that sense of, wow, I'm actually watching... Look at how this shot is framed. That is a fantastic transition from one scene to another.
4: Right.
3: Or look at the way that this is blocked. This is fantastic. Versus people who have no idea about any of those things, you know, just trying to make it work.
4: Yeah.
3: 406-657-2941. 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YPRadio.org. I think it's also just like the ridiculous premise or, you know, the plot contrivances or plot holes.
5: Or how it got made in the first place. Like, who read the script and was like, oh my God, we got to make this.
3: Well, when we were talking, again, all pledges being matched here. I just want to make sure everybody understands that. We'll get another update on how much. We've got about 5 minutes here. We'll get another update on how much of these matches are left here. When last we checked, it was 1,660 and 2,350. We have two calls on the line, 406-657-2941. 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YPRadio.org, $107,822 is our current total.
5: That's great.
3: When we were talking about Over the Top yesterday, the Sylvester Stallone movie, right? And the premise is that it's an arm wrestling competition and that Sylvester Stallone is training to do this.
5: And he's a truck driver.
3: Right? So then the grand prize of the arm wrestling competition
5: is
3: a new semi. That's only useful to truck drivers.
4: Right. To a very limited number of people.
3: This is an incredibly burdensome prize to everybody else because you have to go through the process of selling this to regain whatever money. As soon as it drives off the lot, you're losing, you know, all of the... 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YPRadio.org is another Sylvester Stallone movie.
5: Cliffhanger?
3: Cobra.
5: Oh.
3: Where he plays Marion Cobretti. is his name in the movie. He's a cop, but he's one of the cops who gets stuff done. He's not going to let the higher-ups, you know, interfere with his cop work. He's the real cop, right? And so they're in this scene where Brigitte Nielsen, who was his wife at the time, is in a hospital bed where she's been savagely attacked, and so she's working with a sketch artist to get the sketch of the perpetrator of this horrible crime. And Sylvester Stallone takes it and says, I'm going to take this back and look through my files that he's got at home. And the next scene, you've got the sketch is on the table, and he's on his computer looking through files, and it's all fingerprints that he's looking at. And it's like, oh, how does this correlate
4: right
3: at all? Like, okay, well, I'm going to discern from these fingerprints
5: Cobra knows
3: who this guy is based on the sketch of his face. And it's like, how does that not pass continuity? Or do you just not care? Like, nobody's going to notice that.
4: Yeah,
3: nobody's
4: going to notice that. Nobody particular was going to notice.
3: 406-657-2941. 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YPRadio.org. Down to our last couple of minutes. We have three calls on the line right now. 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Let's see. Still looking at the same. Yep, still looking at the same amounts here on the matches. We'll see if we can get an update before we go to the top of the hour. Coming up, we do have classical music. We're going to switch over to performance today, and the twins here will have to come. Did you plan this?
4: No, nope. We did not. No. We did not talk on the phone last night and discuss our outfits for the day.
5: Right. But we can tomorrow.
4: Yeah.
3: Now, was that a thing that girls did when they were
4: totally.
5: Go to the bathroom at the same time.
4: No, but share plan makeup. Your outfits, talk with your friends. What are we wearing tomorrow? For sure.
3: Wow. Yeah.
4: We did not do that, but maybe we should start.
5: I think we should.
4: Okay.
3: And see, now you don't have to talk on the phone. You can just do it all over text or post on Instagram. One quick story before we go, 406-657-2941. 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You can file this under kids these days. The NPR noticed on some of its podcasts that they were getting these weird comments in the podcast comments. They didn't seem to make any sense. Some of them just seemed to be gibberish or weren't really even words. They were just sort of the collection of letters and numbers.
4: Hmm.
3: And they went to Spotify and they were like, what's going on here with this? Should we, you know? And they deleted them. And then they were looking them over, and a young person at NPR realized what was happening. They were kids using the comment section of the podcast as like a chat room. Because they were too young to be on social media. None of them had social media accounts. So the one kid that they finally tracked down and were able to interview said, oh yeah, well there didn't seem to be any comments in this, so they just took it over and were using it as
4: a
3: chat.
4: That is awesome.
3: That was like their workaround for not being on social media, was to find some old fuddy-duddy
4: NPR
3: podcast and turn it into their chat room.
4: Good job, kids.
3: Yeah.
4: I like it.
3: All right. We have some thank yous. Let's go.
4: All right. To Diane Bayak from Helena, thank you so much. And a generous donor from Billings.
5: Thank you also to Valerie Kinley in Bozeman and Gary and Norma Buchanan right here in Billings.
3: Oh, thank you. Yes. Thank you so very much. All right. Let's see. Down to our last couple of minutes. Would be great to get an update on the matches. We'll let you know as soon as we can. But right now, we are still hunting down probably a couple $1,000 between these two matches. Gloria Zimmer of Bozeman is matching $2,500 in donations from all listeners in loving memory of Ralph Zimmer, who isn't a sustaining member, and that's because Bernie Rose, if you become a sustaining member or you increase your sustaining amount, Bernie Rose has got you covered up to, all right, we're down to $1,300 on the Bernie Rose match and $1,100 on the Gloria Zimmer match.
4: Right. Good job.
3: That means progress there. That we will have to catch up on that or finish those off during performance today. And again, we are really looking at the clock and looking at the number of days that we have left. And we do need to make sure that we're staying on track and that we're having a doable amount by the end of it. What we don't want to do is end up with Friday and still have $70,000-$80,000 left to raise. We would really like to be able to hit that Friday morning with a comfortable but still long day of $30,000-$35,000. I think that's would or we'd love to be done before Friday, but you know, I do realize this is a bigger amount and it's a different economic situation that everybody is in. So we do we're paying attention to all of those things, but these are necessary operating funds for Yellowstone Public Radio. It's critically important that we're able to meet these goals. It really does mean that the quality of the programming that you get day in and day out remains the same, that you get to hear the same high quality journalism, the same excellent music, the same great entertainment programs that you're used to. Again, we just came off a weekend, and I would really encourage you to just look at YPR's weekend schedule. There is such a deep bench of great shows on the weekend, and all of the great news programming that you hear. Look, we've got morning at 4 hours of Morning Edition, 2 hours of Here and Now, and 2.5 hours of All Things Considered every single weekday. You get caught up on the news of the day multiple times throughout the day. And also, you also get to hear great news from the region right here, produced right here at Yellowstone Public Radio. 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Say a big thank you to Juanita Selleck and Amanda Markle. I assume that you guys will be back later in the week.
4: Tomorrow morning.
3: Tomorrow morning. All right. 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
6: This is Yellowstone Public Radio. I'm Carl Lengel. The Montana Fish and Wildlife Commission denied a pair of proposals to set new rules for hunters and trappers. Montana Public Radio's Carolyn Weiss has more.
7: At a special meeting Thursday, the Fish and Wildlife Commission rejected two citizen petitions. One, from Footloose Montana and the Gallatin Wildlife Association, pushed to require all traps and snares set on public land to be checked at least once every 24 hours. The other called for mandating that hunters, trappers, and outfitters carry bear spray and have it accessible at all times in grizzly country. That was proposed by the Flathead Lolo Bitterroot Citizen Task Force and 65 other backers. At the meeting, public comment for the petitions went well over an hour, and hundreds more were sent in. The commission unanimously voted against moving the petitions forward as is. The commission also directed Fish, Wildlife, and Parks to begin drafting a predator management policy, which the public will have a chance to comment on as it moves ahead. Reporting in Missoula, I'm Caroline Weiss.
6: An investigation is underway after at least one deer was shot with a rifle on private property just outside of Billings. Montana Fish, Wildlife, and Parks game wardens say it happened on the evening of September 20th off of Hillcrest Road between Billings and Pryor. Witnesses saw two people in a white flatbed truck and have turned over video to authorities. The vehicle was last seen headed in the direction of Pryor. Officials say the shooters did not have permission to be on the property and point out rifle hunting for deer in that area does not begin until October 24th. For Yellowstone Public Radio News, I'm Carl Lengel.
8: Other contributors include BritBox with a new season of Ludwig. John Ludwig Taylor solves murder cases like a game of chess in this BritBox original mystery. Ludwig Season 2, streaming October 13th at BritBox.com.
9: 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I'm Valerie Kaler. Intrigue and love. That's what Friedrich Schiller called the play that inspired the music we're about to hear. It's about Louisa, a young woman from a working-class family who falls in love with a boy from the right side of the tracks, or at least the noble side of the tracks. Rodolfo, it seems, is the son of a count. Louisa's father says, you know what, no. Tries to break him up with the scheming co-conspirator. The original play was more about class struggle, but when Giuseppe Verdi turned it into an opera, his focus was narrower, but somehow more universal. A father and daughter butting heads over a boyfriend. The play, Intrigue and Love, became the opera Louisa Miller. Here's the overture to Verdi's opera, played by the RAI National Symphony Orchestra, with Riccardo Bisatti conducting this performance in Turin, Italy.

0: That was the overture to Giuseppe Verdi's Luisa Miller, about a young woman who falls in love with a man her father does not approve of. Tale as old as time. That performance from the RAI National Symphony Orchestra, led by Riccardo Bisotti, at their HQ in Turin, Italy, the Arturo Toscanini RAI Auditorium. In the mid-19th century, the site was home to the Royal Hippodrome, a huge oval track for equestrian shows, and later a circus theater. Although none of those original elements remain in the current structure, the designers paid tribute to its history with a horseshoe-shaped balcony, and a 21st-century acoustic renovation installed a sunburst ceiling meant to evoke the old circus tent. The RAI Symphony renamed their concert hall in 2007 to commemorate the 50th anniversary of legendary conductor Arturo Toscanini's death.
1: All right, we are back. Now, fundraising for performance today. Ken Siebert is here. Happy to have Corby Skinner join us here this morning. Corby, thank you for being here.
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1: the time.
2: Day.
1: Yeah, and it's nice to have either if you're actively listening or if it's just something that's kind of on in the background while you're going about your day doing some other things.
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1: 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All of that noise that you just heard was Jill getting herself situated here this morning.
3: I think I did that very quietly.
1: With your adding machines and such.
3: My adding machines and
1: which
3: my computer
2: are not clicking right now.
1: No, but it is important that they are here because we have two matches ongoing at the moment. 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
3: Now we have $1,180.
1: And our other match is longtime supporter Gloria Zimmer from Bozeman, but no longer, is matching up to $2,500 in donations from all listeners in loving memory of Ralph Zimmer. 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
3: $975.
1: All right, so we are laser focused now on dispatching both of these matches. 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A very lucrative and a good start to the drive. 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And we are really hoping to continue that momentum because, of course, $310,000 is quite the goal. 406-657-2941. 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
2: Which is on this evening at 6:30. Yes. I was so excited. I heard the promo for it today. And the delightful Betsy Quammen will be my guest. And she's talking about her new book about haunted America. Perfect for October.
1: October
3: season.
1: As we
3: move into October. Yep.
1: And it's a haunt, but it is also sort of larger thinking about what those...
2: why ghost stories sort of matter.
1: Uh-huh.
2: What they address in terms of sometimes a dark history that we have. Whether it's Native American boarding schools, black culture, whorehouses and

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1: Right, that's very true.
0: 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And then Pat Jennings from Belgrade. So I'd like to thank all those people. And Ken, what is that number?
1: 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And folks, we are really excited here today because we do have these matches that are out. Whenever we do have this opportunity to have not one but two matches, we really want to make sure that people are availing themselves of it and getting those donations in so that we can satisfy that. There's an additional $5,000 on the table here that if we can collect the last $1,180 on the Bernie Rose match and the last $975 on the Gloria Zimmer match, we can get that extra $5,000 into the total. And what we're asking for now is for our listeners who, like Corby, are listening to performance. I mean, really, when you think about what this show offers, contemporary performances of all sorts of classical music across the hundreds of years of history, you can hear everything from Baroque small ensembles to full orchestras of 20th century composition.
0: And it also comes home. I work with Tippett Rise Art Center,
1: uh-huh.
0: and nothing I like better than hearing a concert that I was at
1: yes.
0: Tippett Rise. They have incredible acoustics and recording, and they have a lot of programs that show up on Performance Today.
1: As well as the Grand Teton Music Festival, the Billings Symphony Orchestra, and the Red Lodge Music Festival have all been featured on Performance Today. So the idea behind Performance Today, if you're not entirely familiar with it, is that they just sort of hoover in from around the world performances that have recent performances that have taken place of classical music from, like I said, full ensembles, full symphony orchestras, philharmonics. Sometimes there's choirs involved too. To smaller ensembles, whether it's saxophone quartet or a string quartet or a woodwind quintet, whatever it might be, and you get to hear those performances, and you also get to hear interviews. And from the musicians, sometimes the composers, the conductors, 406-657-2941. 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And Corby, at the beginning of the show, that's why I made the distinction about how much of your attention is being paid. If you are somebody who loves a particular piece of classical music, it's likely that you have a particular performance of it. It might be one of the, like Leonard Bernstein, the classic. This is how everybody knows this Beethoven symphony or this particular piano concerto. When you hear it on Performance Today, it may sound like the first time you've ever heard it because different interpretations by the conductor, different interpretations by the soloist will give it a life of its own, and it can become a whole new thing all over again.
0: When people tell me I can get everything I need on Spotify or Amazon, I still have lots of CDs that I use because, in fact, Saturday night, the symphony had one of their first guest conductor,
1: yes.
0: Eric Garcia, and his performance of Dvorak was so bright, but it was very different from the Dvorak that I might hear on Performance Today.
1: Uh-huh.
0: And that's sort of the magic of classical music. Is just because the music's written doesn't mean that every performer is going to perform it the same way.
1: Yeah, well, in each generation, I know for a while it really was the conductor was the guy who got to set the tone for what it was. And then the pendulum sort of swung back more to, no, what we really want is to be able to hear the music the way it would have been performed when it was written. And that sort of opened up a whole new school for how you should perform these things. And the back and forth of, should it be performed on period music or instruments? Should we be using, Baroque and Renaissance era flutes that are all wooden with, and so all of those things sort of open up an avenue for you to explore, and Performance Today is one of those shows that does it for you day in and day out.
0: All you have to do is listen to, like, Johnny Gandelsman, Keith Jarrett. People take on Bach. It sounds like an entirely different experience
1: for sure.
0: than the original, what we were sort of trained to understand Bach is like. That is the magic of live performance. But what's great about Performance Today, they reach all over the country. Mm-hmm.

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1: Oh, yeah. 406-657-2941. 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Jill, what's your favorite Dvorak performance?
2: Thank you, Ken, for putting me on the spot that way. Because you know I'm not that big of a classical music listener. Although background music is great,
1: right.
2: But I'm just not a big classical person.
1: I did recently read an article and actually heard it. They fed a bunch of Bach into Claude, the AI. And Claude spit back out a cantata in the style of J.S. Bach.
0: I heard that.
1: And yeah, and I mean, yeah, you know, I'm still not sold on that's, you know, but I did also see an amazing thing with the app where you can get a keyboard on your iPad. They took a picture, used the phone on the, or the camera on the iPad to take a picture of a score. It went into the app. It sits there for about 20 seconds, and then the app plays back.
2: Oh, that's the, pretty cool.
1: The picture of the score. So you start thinking about, wow, that's, you know, everybody now has a player piano in their...
2: in their iPad.
1: Right.
0: We are on campus at MSUB. I was went to go swimming yesterday, and the pool was closed. But fortunately, John Roberts had a concert over at Cecil Recital Hall.
1: Oh.
0: Piano. John Roberts, who runs the
1: low
0: brass department here, is an incredible trombone player, but did a piano recital with some special guests. It was terrific.
1: Where he played piano.
0: Yes.
1: Wow. Yeah. Oh, my gosh.
2: Well, it's interesting because he'll be here at 11 or at noon today,
1: noon.
2: To John Roberts. So we'll have to ask him about it.
0: Yes, quiz about it. It was a wonderful show.
1: I'll have to tell him I talked to his mom,
2: too,
1: earlier in the week, last week.
2: His mom is also a wonderful donor to Yellowstone Public Radio.
0: And he's a graduate of MSUB.
1: Yes, he is. Yes.
0: Yeah.
1: Yep.
2: And actually, he might have a child at MSUB. His daughter went here for a while, but then she moved up to Bozeman.
1: Oh, okay.
2: But I think maybe one of his other kids is going to school here right now, too. So...
1: 406-657-2941. 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YPRadio.org. If you're wondering where the classical music went, folks, we will get you back to that. And we do have almost a whole half hour of it coming up here at the bottom of the hour. So that's why we're here with that opportunity for you to give us your contribution. We have no calls on the line right now, and I have not heard the clickety-clack whir of the adding machine, so we don't have a whole lot going on right now. Would love to see that change, given that we have more than $1,000, more than $1,100 left on the Bernie Rose match, and just a little less than $1,000 left on the Gloria Zimmer of Bozeman match.
0: And if people want to go online, you know, I pledge twice a year, but I always go online because I want to get my free socks.
1: Yeah, yeah. You know? Right? I mean,
0: some things are important.
1: Have you seen our new socks?
2: We have new socks this year. So
0: I'll call in shortly. But you only get those when you call in. And I mean, when you are online.
2: No, you can get them when you call.
0: Yep. So you can?
1: Yeah, you can just tell the operator
2: that you want socks.
0: Yep. Well, it was a little chilly yesterday morning, and I could have used those socks. So however you give, just make YP Radio a part of your life. Check it off as one of those organizations. We are a non-profit organization.
1: Yep.
0: And unlike the Alberta Bear Theater, where I work, we don't sell tickets here.
1: No, we don't. And there's no paywall. Unlike a lot of other places where you might go, if somebody sends you a link, you should read this from the New York Times. And if you don't have a subscription and you click on it, it's, you're out of articles.
0: Here's four right? lines.
1: Yeah, here's the first paragraph.
2: I know,
1: paragraph.
2: You get the four lines, and then you're like, well, I really want to read this.
1: Yes,
2: and
1: I know.
2: Then you
1: you don't have that at Yellowstone Public Radio. There's no paywall to listen to any of the programming that you hear or is archived at ypradio.org. Everybody has the opportunity for all of it. We are on the honor system in that way, and we do ask our supporters, our listeners, especially now when more than 75% of our operating budget is coming directly from listeners like you. It may seem like ages ago, but it was really just last year that Yellowstone Public Radio lost federal funding, rescinded by Congress, and we are under the assumption that it is gone forever. And that's at least the way we're treating our budgeting and the way that we're looking forward to the fundraising that we need to do. That means we have an immediate gap of more than $300,000 a year that we have to make up. And that's a huge lift, Corby, as you know, somebody who's fundraised for a number of nonprofit organizations over the year. You don't just go from one year to another and say, well, there we go, got to make $300,000. You spend so much time getting into that pocket of being able to raise a consistent amount of money year after year after year. And if you're going to make an increase in that,
0: right,
1: that takes a few years to implement and put into place and make sure that you have all the infrastructure for it. Nope. Woof. One year. We've got to figure out how to pull in an additional $300,000 and not just do it once, but do it year after year after year. And that's why we're so desperate for your help right now. 406-657-2941. 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
0: You know, arts funding across the board has been cut back. The NEA is just not giving out grants to organizations. And we were not dependent on that, but it was always a nice perk. The Montana Arts Council, Humanities Montana, all have had budget cuts. Those are always additional things for lots of art organizations that still have income. And do you know where the income comes from? Individual donors.
1: Yep.
0: I'm on two very big campaigns right now, and we hope to get maybe a Murdoch Trust grant, maybe a Tracy grant, that sort of thing. But it's the individuals that are the sustaining members of every organization, and it's particularly true of YP Radio.
1: Yes. And it even more from the idea of the individual is that it does seem like when we do have a moment where we're in the doldrums a bit and we don't have anybody immediately on the phone or making that online contribution, sometimes all it takes is one or two people to say thank you to, and then all of a sudden it opens the floodgates.
2: Yeah.
1: Well, we're down to our last minute here. We're going to get you back to some classical music coming up. What are we going to... here's a name that I have never heard before, but I think is my new favorite name ever. Adolphus Hailstork.
2: Oh, that's a good one.
1: Wow.
2: That might be my favorite classical music artist.
1: Adolphus Hailstork, a piano trio from Adolphus Hailstork, coming up here in just about a minute. But in the meantime, we do want to make sure that everybody knows that we have all the match money on the table right now, $5,000. Bernie Rose is generously matching $2,500 in donations from our sustaining members, whether you become a sustaining member or whether you increase your sustaining amount. 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
1: 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Folks, that was a lovely half hour of music, but guess what? We had nothing at all.
2: No calls at all.
1: No calls.
2: So we need some.
1: Yes. 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We are here to put that urgent call out for you to make a contribution to Yellowstone Public Radio. 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Now, of course, we are still very happy with the success that we've had so far. It's been a remarkable couple of days of fundraising, but we do just have to gently encourage people to make your contribution. 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Longtime supporter Gloria Zimmer of Bozeman is matching up to $2,500 in donations from all listeners in loving memory of Ralph Zimmer. There's $975 of that left. Now I'm starting to think that Jim had the right idea when he said that we should have
2: put it on Classical Channel, too.
1: Put the main signal on all of our additional channels during the fundraiser.
3: Yes.
1: It is nefarious. But,
2: which is kind of funny from Jim, I think, because he's the least nefarious person here at the station.
1: That is very true. He's a very, very nice guy.
3: So I think of people calling in during these 2 hours of classical music, you're voting with your dollars.
1: Yes.
3: You're saying, these are the kind of programs I want to hear. And so if you appreciate classical music, now is the time to make your call, send us a pledge.
1: Please do, and make it right now, because we could really, really use it. 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And we just came off a nice run of Billings Symphony Live.
2: Yes.
1: Today, I think, is the first day back to Early Music Now, our regularly scheduled Monday at 11 program. But for 13 weeks during the summer and the early fall, we have the Billings Symphony Orchestra live. And big thanks to Ken Gilstrap, who does a phenomenal job both with the recording of the Billings Symphony as well as putting together these programs. This is an extremely professionally done recording, and for the size of the Billings Symphony Orchestra and the size of Billings and the outlying area, it's extremely rare for a symphony of that size to have a broadcast series on an annual basis. So,
3: you know, it's a different animal when you go to Tippett Rise and you have that beautiful facility that holds 125 people.
1: Right.
3: Recording there is a different animal than going to the Alberta Bear Theater.
1: Yeah.
3: 1,400 people. You have to have multiple mics, and Ken does an incredible job. You're right. It is not easy to record a symphony orchestra.
1: No.
3: But it also makes me so proud when I listen to public radio, and I thought, that's our Billings Symphony.
1: That's our orchestra. That's our symphony who's here, and you hear that for 13 weeks out of the summer. We also, Ken Gilstrap also helps us annually with the Red Lodge Music Festival special.
2: He does.
1: We have a whole week of hour-long performances in the 11 a.m. hour. So we not only are bringing you music from around the world, we're bringing you music from right here in your own backyard. Classical music is definitely one of the big stalwarts of Yellowstone Public Radio, always has been. And again, show me the business model that would allow a commercial classical music station in the state of Montana. You simply are not going to find it. It does have to be listener supported. You need to make that call right now. Contribute to Yellowstone Public Radio for all of the great programming that you hear, especially now when we have all of this match money on the table. We have so much money left to raise. We've got $200,000 that we still need to raise and change. We need to make sure that we're satisfying these matches, because we have a schedule about when we do put out additional matches. And we don't want to get all jammed up at the end of the week trying to raise, you know, $140,000 in 2 days. That's
2: No, we don't. And you don't want to listen to Ken and I just talk nonstop about how we need to raise $140,000 in 2 days.
1: Let's keep it light. Yeah. Yes.
3: And I don't want people calling in during my show, which is at 6:30 tonight. Yes. I want you to be listening to Resound, my conversation with Betsy Quammen. So if you support community programming, we have some great community programs here. Call now and tell us that you appreciate community programming.
1: And we're getting up next year to 2027 will be the 10th year of Resounds.
3: Oh.
1: Do you really?
2: You didn't know that, did you?
1: 2017 were the first episodes of Resounds.
3: It has evolved and changed a little bit. Yep. Just recently, Jennifer Corning, who is a fabulous editor, she puts together all the questions, does the programming, decided she didn't really want to be on the air as a voice. She said it just was sort of odd to occasionally hear me say something. And it was her decision, and I appreciate that. But she does all the research and does. We have so many good programs already done and are in the can that
1: I think
3: we're going to be running.
1: The production schedule of the show, I think, is tighter than it's ever been. And the one thing that I will say that I think Jennifer has brought, she's brought a different perspective.
3: Right.
1: I think there's been more field trips that you guys have taken.
3: We love that.
1: And I think that you've expanded into other organizations as well as other people. Before it was really focused on creators, on artists and writers and all of that. But going out to some of these organizations that are facilitating the creativity in the or historical aspects of the region as well that certainly fit in that arts and humanities rubric, I think it's opened up a whole new world because I don't have to edit each individual interview, I am always in debt to Jennifer Corning for her patience and the time that she takes in working that out. So some really great programming. And I do encourage everyone tonight to tune in. Betsy Gaines Quammen is an amazing guest, always extremely interesting. And this is a perfect time of year to be talking about ghosts and ghost stories the larger historical and sort of philosophical and sociological context for them. That's fantastic. Tonight at 6:30 every second and fourth Monday on Yellowstone Public Radio. 406-657-2941. 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I did double check to see if we're on the air.
2: And we are.
1: We are on the air. I mean, we're actually broadcasting, so...
3: I think about how YPR is so integrated into other cultural organizations. I'm actually going to Tippett Rise this weekend, and on Saturday, the Montana Youth Symphony will be performing. Elsa Marie Lee has done a fabulous job with that, with young Montana performers. And then Saturday is the start of Shakespeare in the Park's school show, which is Comedy of Errors.
1: Oh.
3: And certainly Shakespeare in the Park has been a big supporter of Yellowstone Public Radio promoting. Yeah. And I didn't realize after the summer season, they continue to do programs where they go out into schools. And so they're doing a kind of rock and roll version of Comedy of Errors.
1: Oh, that's great. That's great. Yes, and we support Montana Shakespeare in the Parks.
2: Yes, we do. We do.
1: And we just recently co-sponsored the Bruce Adolph concert
2: in Bozeman with Montana
1: Chamber Music, and fantastic, and so happy to be able to do that. And the Youth Symphony, now the way that we've got it worked out, the first episode of the Billings Symphony Live concert series is actually the summer Montana Youth Symphony concert. Because of when that happens, and the Ken Gelstrap is also involved in the recording of the Youth Symphony, our first show is the Youth Symphony, and then we go into the season of a Billings Symphony Orchestra concert. So we're also able to get the listeners the opportunity to hear truly a wonderful thing, the Youth Symphony.
3: One of my regrets, Jennifer and Steve have been on vacation, and she's just getting back this week. But I met the director of the Montana Opera, The River Runs Through It.
1: Yeah.
3: And I thought, why didn't I go to Bozeman and do a recording? That is such a phenomenal.
2: I think Carl went up and to
1: Carl, didn't he? Carl did a story on it. Yeah. Yes.
2: Did he stay for the actual opera?
1: Yes. Uh-huh. And watch he did. It? Yeah.
3: Yeah. So it's going on this weekend, too.
1: Yes.
3: So it's a busy time.
2: Yeah. But I think yesterday was maybe
1: the last one. The 24th through the 27th.
2: Yeah. Yesterday was the last day of it.
1: Unless that was the last day that we were.
2: Yeah, that could be too.
3: They're doing two weekends, so I think it's on again this week.
1: Okay.
3: And I'm not sure, does the Bruce Adolph concert happening this weekend?
2: No, it happened. It was last week.
1: 17th and 18th.
2: Yep.
1: 406-657-2941. 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YPRadio.org. Still sitting here waiting for Jill to be able to do the clickety-clack where are the adding machine.
2: I'm not clickety clackering.
1: Yeah.
2: So if you need a further enticement to make a gift, you could also
3: Let's go to the gift page.
2: Yeah, you could get a new sweatshirt or a new pair of socks or things like that. We have new thank you gifts, which are fun and always we love to see people out and about in their thank you gifts. Repping the merch for YPR.
1: Repping the merch.
2: We like to rep the merch. So if you need incentive, that's always a good way.
1: What do you think of the new socks?
3: I'm happy with the new socks. I was just looking at these other gifts, and I realized you could get a subscription to Montana Quarterly
1: for
3: a one-time gift.
1: Yep.
3: You could get Stella Fong's Flavors Under the Big Sky, that cookbook, which would be great. In addition to beer mugs, coffee mugs, socks.
1: The best thing about Stella's cookbook is the final portion of it is all sauces and add-ons and things
3: Yes.
1: So it's things that you can incorporate into other recipes or favorites of yours. If you have a favorite protein, well, you might find a great glaze for a roast or something like that.
3: Extra zucchinis to do a sauce.
1: Yeah, if you've got extra.
3: What do you do with green tomatoes? Right.
1: Sarah Brown will sometimes walk in just completely overwhelmed with bags of herbs and vegetables. And
2: I know.
1: Here, you take it. I don't know what to do with it. 406-657-2941. 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All right, well, we're going to return to some classical music, but I got to say, we really do need to make sure that we've getting people contributing. 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I do realize it's 10 after 10 on a Monday morning. Mondays tend to drag a little bit. But, folks, if we don't keep that momentum up, we're not going to be able to meet our $310,000 goal. So help us out right now.
2: Right now we have no momentum.
1: No momentum.
2: Our momentum is
1: we've got Lomo.
2: Okay,
3: maybe on the break I'll go out and order my socks.
1: Okay,
2: how about that? There you go. Okay.
1: Yeah. All right. Well, call the friends and neighbors too. 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

0: We heard the American String Quartet at the Cooperstown Summer Music Festival in Cooperstown, New York. They played the second-to-last quartet written by Mozart, his number 22. Mozart wrote 23 string quartets over the course of his career. The very last ones he composed, three of them, were dedicated to the King of Prussia, Friedrich Wilhelm II, who knew his way around a cello. Mozart lavished a little extra love on the cello part, giving it some really lovely melodic lines. We heard cellist Wolfram Kessel and the rest of the American String Quartet play the String Quartet No. 22, the middle child from the very last set of Mozart quartets. It is always a treat to share concert highlights from around the world here on PT. And this spring, I invite you to join me on an in-person musical tour of Germany and Prague. We will attend three of the world's premier classical music events, the Dresden and Prague Spring Music Festivals, and the Beethoven Festival in Leipzig, where we'll hear a special recital by pianist Long Long. We'll immerse ourselves in the local art and history, explore the homes of Felix Mendelssohn and the Schumanns. There will be no limit, of course, to all the delicious food and great company of your fellow music lovers along the way. Space is limited on this intimate group trip. All the details, including the full itinerary, available online at publicradiocustomtravel.org. 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
2: We'll throw a burger on the grill, yeah, on a big night.
1: Exactly. Yep. 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
2: That's right. I actually have some thank yous, Ken.
1: Before you do that, 406-657-2941. 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Now, the reason why two thank yous are such an auspicious affair,
2: yes,
1: at the moment is because there has been pretty much nothing since 9 o'clock this morning.
2: These are the first two thank yous that, yeah, we have during performance
3: that
2: today.
3: That is unbelievable.
1: Yeah, I know.
2: Isn't that crazy? So thank you to a generous donor in Big Timber and, of course, to Corby Skinner, who is sitting right beside me.
3: I went online at YP Radio and ordered the long sleeve shirt because I was cold.
2: Yeah. Well, that's because it's freezing cold in this room.
1: Did you hear what he called it?
2: He called it a long sleeve shirt. Do, yeah, you call it a long sleeve
3: t-shirt?
2: Long sleeve t-shirt?
3: Yeah.
2: No. Do you see what he just said?
1: Yeah, well, what he said after you prompted him versus what he said organically is where...
2: Because Ken says that's a long sleeve shirt. We say it's a long sleeve t-shirt.
3: No, t-shirts are half sleeves for me.
1: See, there you go.
2: Okay, well,
1: because
2: clearly,
1: I'm not wearing long-legged shorts. I'm wearing pants. 406-657-2941. 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Bernie Rose is generously matching $2,500 in donations from new sustaining members and existing sustaining members who increase their monthly donation amount. We've got 1180 on that one, and a,
2: yep,
1: longtime supporter Gloria Zimmer of Bozeman is matching up to $2,500 in donations from all listeners in loving memory of Ralph Zimmer. And there's how much left on that one?
2: There is 679.
1: 679. Are you playing?
2: No, I'm okay. Looking at a text, Ken.
3: Yes.
1: Okay. Well, Jill likes to play solitaire.
2: I play solitaire. Well, it's only when Ken's talking.
3: Or when people aren't calling.
2: That's right. That's right.
3: If we want to keep Jill busy, we got to get on the phone.
2: I have not pulled out my socks yet that I'm knitting. Yeah.
1: Now,
2: I have to do that.
1: A very interesting thought exercise, because I was just thinking again about this idea of the public radio tour, where you go with the host of performance today to... Prague and Berlin and take in all
2: that
1: of these concerts.
2: That sounds like a lot more fun than the performance or the Yellowstone
1: the YPR
2: radio
1: version of it. But Kurt Starr, an absolute classical music lover and longtime supporter of Yellowstone Public Radio, who would come in and be on the air, said, imagine if you had to pay for the travel and the hotel and the restaurants to go see all of the concerts that you hear on Performance Today. If you start thinking about all of the money that you would have to spend to be able to hear what you get to hear on Performance Today week in and week out, I mean, it would be a huge fortune. So you have this opportunity to not have to pay for the air travel, the hotels, or to sit and to hear music from all over the world in world-class settings right on your radio wherever you're at. And as Corby says, you can be working in the background. You can be doing some of your extra work. You can have it on while you are paying your bills or maybe even on some headphones while you're doing some gardening or some lawn work. It's there with you when you want it. And if that's the case, you should consider supporting it, because otherwise one day you might turn it on and it might be something else entirely.
3: I have an office that I share, and the secretary out front doesn't like any noise.
1: Oh.
3: I thought, it's part of my job to be listening to public. I have heard various artists on Performance Today that I ended up booking to come into the Alberta Bear Theater. I've heard artists that perform at Tippett Rise, that perform at the Montana Chamber Music Organization in Bozeman. Artists from around the world. It is such a learning experience for me, but it's also enjoyable. And it's an important 2 hours of my morning every morning.
1: Well, and you think about all of the wealth of material that you do here on Yellowstone Public Radio and that you have available to you to hear, in addition to the Billings Symphony, the Bozeman Symphony, the Helena Symphony, Montana Chamber Music. There's Baroque Music Montana, if you really want to hear, you want to talk about the classics, all the way back to Baroque Music Montana. There are all of these fantastic groups all around the state that you have the opportunity to hear and you have the opportunity to learn about on Yellowstone Public Radio. 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Here's the deal, guys. It's 10:38 in the morning, and we're going to go away for an entire hour at 11 o'clock for Early Music Now. That's a whole hour where we're not going to be here encouraging you to make that contribution. We did have a couple of contributions, but we would love to be able to take care of the last $679 of the Gloria Zimmer match. That would be fantastic so that we could go into the noon hour and potentially open up some new avenues for match funds. The longer we have to take to do away with these matches, the longer it is before we can put out another one. And we would really like to just encourage our classical music listeners to think about how much they listen during the week to the classical music, the 60 hours of classical music that's on Yellowstone Public Radio, and how much enjoyment you get out of it, how much education you get out of it, and make a financial contribution because of it.
3: I think it's interesting that you're going into Early Music Now. I just got the Montana Arts Council newsletter, and one of the people that's getting the Governor's Arts Award is Carrie Krause.
2: Oh, from Baroque Music.
1: Yeah, Montana.
3: And a wonderful artist that has so committed herself to original music, performing all over the state. So that's a very quirky thing. I mean, we're in Montana and we're listening to Baroque music.
1: Yes, I know.
3: I love that. Yep. You know, it's part of the reason you can stay in Montana, because we don't always have the access to live music that if you were in a major city. We have a theater, we have a symphony, we have art museums. I mean, it's surprisingly culturally rich, but there's so much that I depend on from Yellowstone Public Radio in terms of access to the greater world.
1: 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In another life, I was a student at the University of Idaho, and the flute professor there was a guy named Richard Hahn, Dick Hahn, and he made his own Baroque era flutes. Wow. And he had a wood broker in Europe who was hunting around Europe looking for specific types of wood from specific growth periods based on climate and all of that, because it affects the porousness of the wood and it affects the fiber that's in the wood and stuff like that. So he would get these shipments from Europe, and then over time he would build these Baroque era flutes that usually only had like one key. It only has like
2: that's
1: one or two metal
2: keys.
1: How
2: do they have keys?
1: Yeah, they really don't. It's just finger coverings.
2: Okay, just
1: you
2: holes.
1: Still hold it as you. It's not like a recorder. Uh-huh. You still hold it like you would a flute, and it still has the headpiece and the body and the foot as mm-hmm. different parts of the uh-huh. instrument. But there's only one or two keys on it, and he would have he had a metal worker that would fabric the key for him and
2: Ooh,
1: stuff.
2: That's kind of cool.
1: But it's all about how it's bored and all of that. I mean, and when you think about the Baroque music Montana, they are playing on period instruments. It's not.
2: Where does one find one of those?
1: Well, they're usually manufactured. I mean, you go to a luthier, you go to to someone and have them construct you a lute or, you know, a gamble or, you know.
2: Interesting.
1: Yeah.
3: A harpsichord.
1: A harpsichord. Yeah, that's true. You and I had a harpsichord, too, and they had to keep it in a special humidity-controlled closet.
2: Oh, yeah.
1: Because of the strings and everything like that. And you do know the difference between a harpsichord and a piano.
2: Yes.
1: One is struck and the other is plucked.
2: Yes.
1: That's the whole interesting thing of a harpsichord there. 406-657-2941. Call or text donate to 800-441-2941, ypradio.org. I always just think of the scene of Tom Hulce just laughing maniacally while he's playing the harpsichord in Amadeus. And Tim Curry, who just passed away, was in
3: Rocky
1: the
3: Horror Picture Show.
1: But he was also in the stage production of Amadeus for a number. And I can't remember, was it Ian McKellen? Ian McKellen was Salieri, and Tim Curry was Amadeus. And they were on stage for that production of Amadeus. Yeah, which got us both the Falco song, Rock Me Amadeus.
2: Yes, yes, it did. That was kind of a good song.
3: Oh, and let's get back to classical music.
2: Oh, come on now, Corby.
1: Well,
2: Ken and I distract each other quickly on old movies, so it's probably good. Yeah.
1: Corby, that song is also old enough to probably qualify as classical.
2: Now it's classical,
1: music.
2: Yes.
3: We just had a concert at the Alberta Bear Theater that was sold out. It was the Rock Orchestra.
1: Oh, yeah.
3: And it was all the music from the 80s.
2: Fun.
3: I didn't know any of them.
1: Oh, really?
3: I was sort of a country fan in the 70s. I was in school, graduate school. It was a time period that I didn't know Korn. I'd never heard of Korn before.
2: Like Korn the band?
3: Yeah.
1: Oh, that's more 90s.
3: Oh,
2: that's
3: it is
2: more
3: 90s.
2: Yeah.
3: Yeah.
2: Yeah.
3: Early 90s.
2: Yeah. Probably late 80s, maybe. Yeah.
1: Korn?
2: Yeah.
1: Oh, no. That's going to be
2: 90s.
1: Mid to late 90s. Okay. Yeah.
3: But people loved it.
1: Oh, I bet.
2: I bet. Have fun.
1: 406-657-2941. 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I don't want to tell tales out of school, but I'm going to. Our underwriting manager. We were writing scripts for the Alberta Bear Theater, and there is the Sons of Serendip that's coming up.
3: I booked that show. It is fabulous. It's so exciting and really interesting combination.
1: And there are pop interpretations played for this group of, well, Nicole, our underwriting manager, sometimes lets the predictive text do the work. So I'm looking over the draft of this, and it's YPR is supported by the Alberta Bear Theater, bringing Sons of Serendip. Pop interruptions was the word that she got into the INTER. And
2: then it just fixed that for her.
1: And then she just hit the tab key because she thought, oh, that'll work. And it was not pop interpretations, but pop interruptions. So,
2: yeah.
3: It's vocal. Harp.
1: Yeah.
3: Very strange.
1: Piano
3: and cello.
1: Yes.
2: Oh,
1: yeah.
2: Interesting.
3: I saw them in New York a couple of years ago, and you know when something's good when all the other musicians are saying, did you hear those guys?
1: Right.
3: And that's what I heard from all the other performers saying, wow, did you hear those guys? So anyway, that's coming up this Saturday. So live music is wonderful, but you can't always afford to get to live music.
1: No,
3: we're
2: you
3: in
2: can't.
3: Montana. We have people all over the state. It's a long drive.
2: You were talking about Tippett Rise. Like, I put in for Tippett Rise tickets every year with their raffle, that kind of thing, and I never get tickets. But
3: you can hear.
2: I can hear it still, which I really like too, because but I'm still going to keep putting in for my tickets. But because there are Tippett Rise songs or different things like that that are on YPR, it is always nice to hear. And it is always fun when you hear one and they say, oh, that was at Red Lodge Music Festival. Yeah. And you can say, oh, okay.
1: I've been there.
2: I've been there. I know that place.
1: I was an eighth grader.
3: Except, Jill, you haven't, have you?
2: Red Lodge. I have not. No.
3: I know somebody that has Paul. I could maybe.
2: Oh, okay, Corby, you and I are going to talk.
1: 406-657-2. You guys do know you're on the air, right?
3: Oh, wait,
1: 406-657-2941. 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The important thing is, and again, I mean, we have no one to thank. So
2: we don't have anyone to thank right
1: we
2: now.
1: We're having a fun time, and of course, we have raised $108,282, and that's fantastic. We're very happy with that. But if we don't continue to raise money all the time throughout these hours that we're on the air, we're never going to make that $310,000 goal, and we really want to be able to do that. 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
2: You know, I think when you and I go out visiting people, Ken, which we do often, either through the brewery tour or just visiting donors individually, mm-hmm. 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
1: 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Is, I would say, a majority of stations that air performance today have it on in the evenings, not in the mornings. It
3: wouldn't be performance today, then, would it?
1: Performance tonight.
2: Tonight, yes. Performance this evening.
1: Performance this evening. But, you know, Marvin Granger had the idea, well, first off, but back in the day, classical music went until 1 in the afternoon, and then jazz started up at 1 and went through until, and we didn't have a midday news magazine. But the idea of having classical music in between morning news and midday news was a chance to just sort of cleanse the palate, a chance to hear, and a chance to interact with some things in the morning and the late morning, and give yourself a break from the news of the day, so that when things pick back up in the noon hour, you were able to reorient yourself and get going and things like that. And performance today has become a staple of morning programming, and I'll bet you it would be a weird transition if we switched it to the evenings. Would be a lot. There would be a lot of people who that would.
2: Well, and the news is heavy right now. I mean, if you listen to the news a lot, it is heavy. So it is nice to have that break in the morning, and not have news going all the time. You know, we talked a little bit about doom scrolling and things like that the other day. But this is a nice break every day when you don't have to listen to news.
1: Are you saying it's the equivalent of funny cat videos on your phone?
2: Yes. Yes. Something like that.
1: 406-657-2941. 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YPRadio.org. Well, folks, I think what's going to happen now is that we are going to just go back to some programming. We will be back in the noon hour. We would encourage everybody to please make that contribution now or between now and noon. Consider
2: it'd be nice
1: the value
2: to meet at least the Gloria Zimmer match
1: yes.
2: between now and noon, yep. which is $679. And we know we have classical people out there who could help us meet that match.
1: Yes. So please, our classical listeners. Corby, thank you so very much for being here.
2: You.
1: We really appreciate it.
2: Thank you for your donation, too.
1: And thank you for your, and we hope you like your socks when you get them.
2: No, that's shirt.
1: Oh, a shirt.
3: I'm calling in later in the week for
1: the
3: socks.
1: Okay, good, yes. good. All right. Well, we will be back to update you on our progress. 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

Welcome to Early Music Now. The Belgian city of Bruges was a wealthy, artistically vibrant metropolis in the late Middle Ages, and the Church of St. Donatien was an important musical hub there. Today's show presents music by composers who were associated with St. Donatien, including Jacob Obrecht, Gilles Joya, and Lupus Hellink. I'm Sarah Schneider. Thanks for your company. There are several gorgeous churches in Bruges, like the Church of Our Lady, Sint Salvatore, and Sint Gillis. But whenever I'm in town, I also like to visit St. Donatien, if only in my thoughts. That church stood on Castle Square, or Burg, from the year 842 to 1797, when it was destroyed during the French Revolution. Some of the foundations of the church can still be seen in the basement of the Crown Plaza Hotel. Luckily, the musical legacy of St. Donatien has been preserved, and all the composers on today's show were associated with that church in the 15th and 16th centuries. Let's get started with some chant for St. Donatien, starting with the antiphon, O Beate Pater Donatiane. Here's Capella Pratensis.

We heard chant written for Saint Donatian, who was born in Rome in the 4th century and served as Archbishop of Reims until his death in the year 390. His relics were translated to Bruges in 842, and he remains the patron saint of that city to this day. We heard Capella Pratensis here on Early Music Now. Next, we'll hear from Gilles Jouéa, who worked at Saint Donatian starting in the 1450s. He seems to have been a real character. Like many composers of the day, he was a priest and was called up on the carpet by the canons of Saint Donatian, who told him to clean up his act, to stop using swear words, and above all, to stop cohabitating with his girlfriend, a woman known as Rosabella. Jouéa had his portrait painted by Hans Memling in 1472, and that painting is in the collection of the Clark Art Institute in Williamstown, Massachusetts. Let's hear a lighthearted song by Gilles Jouéa, C'est qu'on fait à Catimini. What is done on the sly about increase and multiply will be counted as forgiven by the Almighty. We'll hear the Huelgas Ensemble.

That was a three-part rondo by Jacobus Vide called Il Me Si Gref, performed by the Huelgas Ensemble. You're listening to Early Music Now. Jacob Obrecht was one of the greatest composers to be employed at St. Donatien in Bruges. He was hired as successor in 1485, which meant that he was in charge of directing the music at the many daily services held at the church. He was also in charge of teaching the choir boys music. The daily salve service provided Obrecht with the opportunity to really let his talents shine in front of an international audience. These services were essentially public concerts attended by high-ranking officials from Bruges, as well as foreign merchants, bankers, and noblemen like Giovanni de' Medici, who visited Bruges before he became Pope Leo X. The salve services at St. Donatien would have been the perfect venue for Obrecht to showcase his finest works in honor of the Virgin Mary, like this monumental six-part Salve Regina. We'll hear The Sound and the Fury.

From a 2023 release of music by Jakob Obrecht, performed by The Sound and the Fury, we heard his six-part Salve Regina here on Early Music Now.

We heard Ista Est Speciosa by Antonius da Raica, who was also known by a Latinized version of his name, Divitis. He arrived at St. Donatian shortly after Obrecht departed for good in 1501. We heard the Gesualdo Six from their recent release called Queen of Hearts. I'm Sarah Schneider. Thanks so much for tuning in for Early Music Now. Our next composer started his career in 1506 as a choir boy at St. Donatian, Lupus Hellinck. Lupus is actually a Latinized form of his first name, Wulfart, which is derived from the Dutch word for wolf. He became a priest and then spent some time in Rome and Ferrara before returning to Bruges to become successor at St. Donatian. We'll hear Hellinck's Missa Surrexit Pastor Bonus, performed by the Brabant Ensemble.

We're listening to the Brabant Ensemble, directed by Stephen Rice, in a performance of Missa Surrexit Pastor Bonus by Lupus Hellink, here on Early Music Now. This Mass is based on a motet by Andreas da Silva, who Hellink may have known personally at the Papal Chapel of Leo X. Hellink seems to have been quite popular as a composer. His music was published across the continent and can be found in manuscript form from Portugal to Poland. Let's hear more from Hellink's Missa Surrexit Pastor Bonus with the Brabant Ensemble.

We've been listening to Missa Surrexit Pastor Bonus by Lupus Hellink, performed by the Brabant Ensemble, directed by Stephen Rice. Early Music Now is distributed by the WFMT Radio Network Chicago and is produced in the studios of KMFA in Austin, Texas. I'm Sarah Schneider, very glad you were able to join me today, and until next time.

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0: All right. 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Folks, straight up noon. It's time for Here and Now, but we have some fundraising to do. After a phenomenal weekend and a really great morning edition this morning, things kind of petered out a little bit for us here. We are a little bit of what we would call the doldrums, and that's okay occasionally. But the problem is that if that tends to string on for a period of time, then we start to fall behind, and this time $310,000. 406-657-2941. 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Joined in the studio for the duration of Here and Now today, Amber Parrish, thank you so much for being here.
1: Thanks for having me.
0: Melissa Beam, thank you so much.
1: And if you've
0: been playing the home game for a long time, you know that these are two heavy hitters. These are two...
1: Pressure's on.
0: Yes, you guys are seasoned on-air advocates for Yellowstone Public Radio. You've been doing it for a while.
1: Yeah.
0: I mean, it's got to be, what, 12, 15 years for you?
1: 12 years.
0: 12 years, sure. And mm-hmm. at least that for
1: yep.
0: you. So this is, you know, these are seasoned fundraising professionals here. 406-657-2941. 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We are just on the cusp of $109,000, $108,892. We really need to take care of these two $2,500 matches as quickly as possible. We need the rest of the money that it's going to take to meet these matches and both of these $2,500 matches in the total very, very quickly so we can get up into the $113,000, $115,000 range. So that we can move on for the rest of the day and the rest of the week so that we can climb that ladder all the way up to $310,000. 406-657-2941. 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Online at ypradio.org. I believe we have a couple thank yous. Amber.
1: Chris and Warren Oswalt of Laurel and James and Joan Johnson of Bozeman. Thank
0: you. Excellent. Melissa?
2: We have some generous donors over in Fromberg. Thank you very much.
0: Excellent. Thank you very much. Somehow we got you positioned right
2: in the bar.
0: the microphone pole that sprouts the microphone branches that lead to...
1: The microphone tree.
0: Mm-hmm. This is an interesting way to do it. It's one of a couple ways to do it. And would not really think studio architecture is as big a thing as it is, but we used to have, you would sit over on the other edge and it went the whole length over there and there were three individual microphones. Do you remember?
1: I remember that.
0: Remember that?
1: Yep.
0: And then now we have this set up here, which is great until you'd manually try to move one. And then it sounds, over the air, it sounds like there's been a huge apocalyptic event in the studio. 406-657-2941. 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We come to you in auspicious times, I think, especially for journalism. I think that the things that have been going on, especially in the last couple of months, that show a real open disdain for the practice of journalism as a profession and as it is enshrined in the First Amendment of the Constitution is really something that is nothing short of shocking. And if we are to combat something like that, independent free media like Yellowstone Public Radio, like National Public Radio, is the place to do it. 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Freedom of the press, truly one of the most important things that we can do in this country. And holding people accountable is not about gotcha. holding people accountable is simply about speaking truth to power and making sure that there aren't egregious overreach and that there is accountability. Accountability is a very good thing. I think anybody who's been involved in a nonprofit organization, when it comes time for an audit, when it comes time for a financial review, that's a very positive thing to do, to look back through, because it's not so much about the there is a difference between malfeasance and misfeasance. And if you can discover things that might not be correct but can be easily corrected, that's fantastic. And journalism is a part of that. Part of that cleansing element that journalism has is to say, okay, look what we uncovered. This probably isn't all that great. Can we get that fixed? And has the power to fix things? 406-657-2941. Call or text donate to 800-441-2941, ypradio.org. But to have it demonized in the way that it has been recently, I think is extremely problematic. And I think that it is time to step back. And if you want to preserve those areas, those institutions, those locations where you go for your journalism, and I know there's so many that do count on Yellowstone Public Radio and National Public Radio for that, now's the time to step up, especially when we've got matches.
1: Money on the table, yeah.
0: All of that.
1: Yep. And I think one of the interesting conversations that I heard last week coming out of the national news as far as who had access to the White House and press pools and all that kind of talk that was happening over the last, 10 days or whatever it was just the general basic service the media provides of keeping eyes on the president at all times.
0: Yeah.
1: And how that really changed after the Kennedy assassination, because back then it was you covered the big events and all that, and now it's gotten to be where it's just a service of the media to keep those cameras rolling, to keep eyes right on, and the accountability of the office to the general public, but also to just having that historical record of what is happening at our national level.
0: We do need to get back to the programming. Thank you. I wanted to make sure you had an opportunity to complete that thought. We will be back in the rest of the next couple of hours to update you on all of this. But in the meantime, we really need your help. 406-657-2941. 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
3: $167 million comes from programs that provided services to refugees, asylees, and other non-citizens, according to a memo from the White House. Obviously, a group that has received a brunt of negative attention from the president. And I just want to be crystal clear here. This pocket rescission that we're talking about is illegal, according to the Government Accountability Office, an independent, nonpartisan watchdog agency in the federal government charged with providing agencies and congressional lawmakers fact-based information. As you know, Article 1 of the Constitution gives Congress and only Congress the power to levy taxes and decide how federal funds are spent. It's the power of the purse. If the president right disagrees, he can send a request to Congress to cancel the money, but that's supposed to happen with 45 days notice in order to let Congress agree or disagree. But we're now within single digit days of the end of the fiscal year, so lawmakers won't get a chance to weigh in.
4: And it's not just Democrats that are upset here. What's the reaction been from Republicans and others in Congress?
3: Yeah, well, Susan Collins, the longtime Republican Senate appropriator, said, quote, "This is the most recent attempt by this Office of Management and Budget to undermine Congress's constitutional power of the purse." Her Democratic counterpart, Patty Murray of Washington, said it's theft from the American people. On the House side, the top budget Democrat, Brendan Boyle of PA, said Donald Trump knows he can't get these cuts through Congress, so he is illegally making them through the back door. The White House didn't respond to me when I requested comment about their criticisms.
4: All right. Well, for its part, the Trump administration has said that the move is a historic action to eliminate wasteful and harmful spending. What else do we know about the money that's getting canceled? What was it supposed to be spent on?
3: Well, in addition to the money targeting immigrant groups, we also saw $15 million withheld from the Justice Department. That's a team tasked with preventing and resolving racial and ethnic tensions. We also saw $70 million withheld from programs to provide grants and fellowships to support institutions. These are higher education institutions bringing foreign students and faculty to the U.S. to study or teach language, as well as tens of millions of dollars to various research and nonprofit grant programs that target climate change or racial and gender minority work. The White House did publish a detailed account on their site of all of these cuts. I linked to it in my story at NPR.org.
4: Okay, great. You know, I remember last year we were talking about this. The Supreme Court temporarily allowed the president to use another pocket rescission. That one was about foreign aid, and it was not a final decision. So do lawmakers in this case have any recourse to stop the new rescissions from moving forward?
3: You know, it's hard to say. I think the answer is basically no, right? The money hasn't been sent and the fiscal year is basically over. Lawmakers, most of them, aren't in Washington right now. The House is home on the campaign trail. But we should just note, this is part and parcel of a swelling executive branch gobbling up the constitutional powers of the legislative branch while Republicans stay basically mum. Congress, for instance, should have the power to regulate military conflicts, but you know, the president has waged wars across the world essentially without congressional authorization. I mean, like you said, this isn't the first pocket rescission, and things are basically anemic when it comes to pushback from Republicans in the House.
4: Okay, well, we are going to see if that changes at all after the midterm elections and if the makeup of the Congress changes. NPR congressional reporter Eric McDaniel, thanks so much for joining us.
3: Thanks so much. It's great to talk to you.
5: 30-year mortgage rates passed 7% this month for the first time in nearly 2 years, exacerbating a nationwide affordable housing crisis. We recently asked listeners how you are experiencing skyrocketing housing costs. Here's Cheyenne Stone of Meriden, Connecticut.
6: I think we're all hurting a lot in the millennial bracket that I fall into, just trying to find a diamond in the rough on a affordable place to live, but no one seems to know where they are right now.
5: We heard so many good questions from listeners that we decided to call an expert to ask for some advice. Christina Stacey researches housing at the Urban Institute. Tina, welcome to Here and Now.
7: Thanks so much for having me.
5: So let's jump in with our first question from Lindsay in Fredonia, Kansas. She's a 30-year-old, single-income, aspiring first-time homebuyer. Costs are so high that she's been holding out for a housing market crash, and she wonders if that's realistic.
7: I think it's really hard to reliably predict the future and the future of home prices locally or nationally, right? So I think no one should just be waiting around trying to predict that. I think what you can do in the meantime is, you know, prepare yourself as best possible. And then also look for some, there are some programs and opportunities out there to help you purchase a home, right? So there are down payment assistance programs. There are, can be in your area, shared equity homeownership programs where you partially own the property and a nonprofit partially owns it and you both share in the equity as it grows. So I would say if you are ready, the best thing you can do is to get yourself ready and look for assistance and be prepared. But I think it's really hard to predict the market.
5: Well, part of that preparation is Lindsay is wondering how she can save up for a 20% down payment. And given the how long it might take her to do that, if sellers would be willing to accept a smaller down payment. You've mentioned there's some assistance programs. How do people find out about programs in their area or nationwide programs?
7: Yeah, unfortunately, you know, because our housing assistance programs are a little segmented, there's not always a centralized location for these things. But luckily, your local HUD
5: Housing and Urban Development Office. Yes.
7: Housing and Urban Development has housing counselors that can speak with you and help you figure out where you fit on qualifications for different types of programs and point you in the right direction. I would say, though, that, you know, getting that down payment is one step, but you also want to be sure that you're ready to own that home because there are a lot of costs associated with home ownership, and you could get yourself into a little bit more financial stress than renting if you're not ready and prepared for those unknown circumstances that might pop up,
5: right?
7: Your HVAC breaking.
5: Right. So it's not just the annual taxes and the mortgage, it's also upkeep on the house and big things that could break. All right. Todd from Columbus, Ohio has been renting the same house for 11 years, and he's worried about being priced out if the owner raises the rent to what the market is demanding now. So what is your advice to renters who are worried about when their lease comes up for renewal?
7: Oh, gosh, that's a great question. I mean, the first thing is, you know, check your local policies and laws. There might be rental protections, what some people call rent control or rent stabilization, where your landlord is only allowed to raise the rent a certain amount. many tenants don't know about these protections. And so in many places, landlords can raise, and sometimes the landlords don't even know about these. If they're smaller landlords and they're not as in touch with the local policies, but there might be local laws protecting you from increases that are too high. Some states even have rules that rents cannot increase year over year by more than a certain amount. And these numbers can differ from year to year. So they might be based on local house price indexes, CPI. So really make sure, first of all, that the rental increase that you're offered is legal. And if not, you can speak to a local agency, code enforcement agency, your city agency to ensure that you are being offered the right rent.
5: Mm. Yeah. So Jeff, we heard from Jeff, who lives in a coastal farming community in Greenport, New York, where many of the homes are either second homes or investment properties. He says a lot of these houses sit empty most of the year while middle class locals get priced out of modest homes and can't afford to raise their families here. One example he gave was the fire department having a hard time recruiting volunteers. At 39, he's one of the younger volunteer firefighters. Sometimes he feels like he should just sell his home and move somewhere less expensive, but this is where he grew up and he doesn't want to leave. So I'm wondering, from your national perspective as a housing researcher, what does Jeff's situation tell us about how communities are being affected by the lack of middle-class affordable housing?
7: Yeah, this is a very common problem in many kind of what you might consider more resort communities, whether they're coastal or you hear about this a lot in Colorado resort communities. This is a challenge. This is another example of ways in which markets can vary so wildly, even within a state, within a metro area. And this can be a problem for a number of reasons. Housing, schools can have challenges when people are coming in and out. And so I think, unfortunately, well, one thing someone like he can do is speak with his local employer, speak with his city to see if there are any housing assistance or transit assistance or any other programs that can help support local residents. I'd love to see more private companies helping with these types of programs. It really helps not only their employees, but their businesses. They can have less turnover, have happier employees that are more productive if you're helping your employees live near the jobs. And this is a huge challenge for teachers, right? We have a shortage of teachers in many areas, and in many high-cost areas, it's because they can't afford to live close to the jobs, right? So there are some things that individuals can do, but policymakers and businesses really need to address this as well.
5: Christina Stacy researches housing at the Urban Institute, a nonprofit in Washington, D.C. Tina, thanks for joining us.
7: Thanks so much for having me.
5: And thanks to all our listeners who shared their personal experiences. We also heard from Jessica in Denver. She and her husband have 6 children under the age of 14. They are renting her childhood home from her mother at a below market price in hopes they can save up to buy a house. But with rising living costs and high home prices in Denver, they haven't been able to accrue savings. They applied for Section 8 housing, a federal assistance program for low-income renters, but they haven't heard back yet. We're taking a closer look at the problem of affordability and housing this week, and we'll have more stories on the way. This is Here and Now.

0: I'm loving that synthesizer music right there.
1: Synth.
0: Four's synth
2: better
0: rock.
2: Than the funeral music they had on the last intro.
0: Oh my gosh, that last hour was not what I would call conducive to fundraising. 406-657-2941. 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YPRadio.org. We were trying to finish up our lunch there.
2: Well, some of you.
0: I know.
2: The rest of us were just watching you eat.
0: How's that Dairy Queen burger? I got to get my calories somehow for all this expenditure of energy of talking.
2: Of sitting in a chair.
0: Sitting in a chair for a week and talking and coming up with very interesting things to say and failing.

0: Joliet. Thank you, Lucy.
1: Joliet, we've heard from Joliet a couple of times this drive so far.
0: And we also have a thank you going out to Michael Degnan of Billings. Thank you, Michael.
1: Oh, thank you.
2: And we have one out of Bozeman, Gene McInnes. Thank you very much.
1: Thank you. All right. Well, we have two matches right now. Bernie Rose is generously matching $2,500 in donations from ongoing monthly contributors and existing ongoing monthly contributors who increase their monthly donation amount. So if you've never contributed to YPR before, or if you've done so on a one-off, you know, give us a gift once a year or once during each of our on-air drives, and you would like to become an ongoing monthly contributor, the first year of your ongoing monthly contribution will be counted. If you are somebody who already is a sustainer and would like to update that, you know, maybe $10, $15 a month more, we would love to have that, and the first year of that will go into the match. Out of that $2,500, we have $1,180 remaining. There's $248 left on the Gloria Zimmer of Bozeman match. Longtime supporter Gloria Zimmer is matching up to $2,500 in donations from all listeners in loving memory of Ralph Zimmer. So we're very happy to have those matches and be very close to the Gloria Zimmer match, but I would love to see more action on the Bernie Rose match. We would really like to be able to satisfy both of these matches before 2 o'clock so that we can move on to other matches and other fundraising activities that we need. We always need to keep that momentum moving forward. 406-657-2941. 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
2: I was just thinking, Bernie's done that match for years and years and has really helped us over the years build up that sustaining membership. And that's just a way that the station has a better idea of what's coming in each month as far as contributions go. And it helps with budgeting so immensely that it's a really great thing that Bernie continues to do that, even though he's no longer even
1: living in the area.
2: Yeah, so that's great to hear.
1: And I think that, well, I'm not going to be able to quote the exact percentage. It is in the 60%, closer to 70% of the individuals who became sustaining members as a result of Bernie's match who are still sustaining members with us all these years later. So this has been an incredibly effective way for us to get to 44% of every single person who is a donor to Yellowstone Public Radio is doing so as a sustaining member, making that ongoing monthly contribution. It brings in more than $800,000 a year. Melissa, what do you have to say?
0: That's a lot of money. That's pretty amazing. And, you know, I'd also like to point out, you know, sometimes people think when they hear those big numbers, like, oh my gosh, my small contribution really won't make a difference. I'm here to tell you that as someone of modest means, that it's really important to call in and be counted during this drive, especially now in fall 2026. 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
1: And, you know, I know it sounds like the distant past now, but it really only was a year ago that public media lost its federal funding and didn't just lose it, but it was rescinded, taken away immediately. There was no off-ramp for us to do that. So we've had to come up in a very short period of time with how to recoup about $300,000 a year more. And I think if you've ever worked with a nonprofit organization, that's not something you just turn around. You don't just say, well, we're going to have to raise $300,000 more next year and figure it out with the existing infrastructure that we have. Now, we had a very fortunate year last year. A number of people stepped up. A lot of people increased their sustaining membership or became sustaining members. A lot of people said, boy, I haven't supported you in the past, but geez, now that you guys lost federal funding, I really want to help out. Our goal is to keep many of those people, but we do need to make sure that we're communicating that Yellowstone Public Radio does not, I mean, we have no anticipation that federal funding is coming back. For us, this is a permanent situation. And that means moving from about 1.2 to 1.5.

0: $1.25 million annually to $1.6 million annually to safely cover the bases just for what we already have going on. And in order to do that, and also to make sure, 406-657-2941, call or text donate to 800-441-2941, ypradio.org, that we don't have to add on-air fundraising days into the year. That's why we increased our minimum goal from 250 to 310,000. Now, that 60,000 in and of itself doesn't sound like a lot, but if you think fall and spring, that's enough with that 800,000 that's coming in from ongoing monthly contributors and the other mailings and e-solicitations and things that we do around calendar year end to keep us within that 12 to 14 day on-air fundraising schedule once in the fall and once in the spring. And make it doable. But the only way we can set it up, we can make it happen, but we do have to do that last mile, and that's you. I mean, it's really incumbent upon you. If this is a service that you value, we need to see you out there. We need to see the phone lines light up. There are currently no callers. We would love to be able to thank you. We would love to be able to take away the last $248 of this match from Gloria Zimmer. We'd love to see you continue to enjoy and value the programming on Yellowstone Public Radio.
1: And I think, you know, when you reflect on last year when the change was made that the federal funding went away, I think we saw a great response from the community and our listeners to say, oh my gosh, yeah, we totally want to step up and help. 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
0: 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Just like all of us, I mean, we're all experiencing higher costs, whether we're filling up our car, going to the grocery store, the big box store. Costs are going up at Yellowstone Public Radio as well. So we have to be able to absorb cost increases, programming increases, because the federal money that went to all of these member stations also did go to the national distributors of programming like NPR, American Public Media, and the whole system has taken not all of the programs that we air that are nationally syndicated are completely in the clear. We're hearing from, you know, well, are we going to be able to continue this program or that program, or will it be able to continue in the model that it is? One big change that we've just seen is that the Hidden Brain is no longer an NPR affiliated program. It has broken away and become an independently, like This American Life did a few years ago, which is probably like 15, just feeling like, right? But the Hidden Brain will now be independently produced and will no longer be under the NPR umbrella. And there's all sorts of considerations that go into that. 406-657-2941. Call or text donate to 800-441-2941, ypradio.org. The surest way for you to make sure that Yellowstone Public Radio stays strong and vibrant and bringing you the news and information, the public affairs, the music, the entertainment programming that you value is to make sure that you are putting up a small amount of money. And like you said, it does not take a whole lot of money, and you can completely adjust that to whatever. I mean, and if your financial situation is a little sketchy now because of how high the price of gas is, especially if you're working in the agriculture community and you're looking at harvest time and you're looking at trying to make sure that you have enough money to pay for diesel, hey, maybe you have given us $200 before and maybe now it's $150, but that $150 still goes a super long way for us. I mean, when you think $800,000. Now, no one is giving it like $1,000 a month. The average of our ongoing monthly contributors is $15 a month. Mm-hmm. So when you think about that and how that turns into $800,000. All right, well, we've got to go back to the programming once again, but we do encourage you, please help us with the last of this $250 of the Gloria Zimmer match, matching up to $2,500, and we would love to see some more sustaining members and ongoing contributors with our Bernie Rose match. 406-657-2941. 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
2: Dollars worth of goods each. It comes following last week's Washington meeting between Presidents Trump and Xi Jinping. It marks a major pivot from last year when U.S. tariffs spiked as high as 145%. The reciprocal rollbacks focus strictly on everyday consumer goods rather than high-tech sectors. China's Commerce Ministry says the agreement strengthens trade cooperation between both nations. Five UK nationals from London arrested near a US-run airbase in England are being released on bail under strict conditions as the investigation explores whether the incident is linked to Iran, Russia, or a non-state-backed militant group. The men were arrested under counter-terrorism laws. The US uses the British base in its war against Iran. SpaceX has splashed down after making history today by sending its Starship rocket into orbit for the first time. Lifting off from Texas for its 14th test flight, the world's most powerful rocket overcame an early engine shutdown to safely reach orbit to deliver 26 next-generation Starlink satellites into space to join older models already providing internet service. Flight controllers cut the 10-hour trip short. No reason was given. This is Here and Now.

0: 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Amber Parrish is here. Melissa Beam is here. And now John Roberts is here as well. John, thank you so much for being here. We really appreciate it.
1: You bet.
0: John is on the music faculty here at Montana State University Billings. And I'm sure, even though you love the job, I'm sure you're probably really happy no longer to be the chair of...
1: I don't miss it.
0: Yeah, I can see where that would be.
1: I enjoyed it, but I don't miss it either.
0: That would be a lot of extra work that I agree would probably be nice to be done with.
1: Yeah, just focusing on students and making music.
0: Yeah, that's fantastic. 406-657-2941. 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Do we have thank yous all around? We'll start with Amber.
2: Alicia Nicholson of Laurel, Montana. Thank you.
0: Excellent.
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0: Barbara Watson of Bozeman, thank you so much for your contribution to Yellowstone Public Radio. We've been talking all day, all weekend about the value of Yellowstone Public Radio and why it's important that you support it, especially during our news magazines and especially with everything that's going on in journalism today. 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We've now crested the $113,000 mark. $113,127. John, you've got another thank you.
1: Yes, an anonymous generous donor from Bozeman, which is a new sustainer.
0: New sustainer, yep. Taking advantage of the Bernie Rose match. Yep. Generously matching $2,500 in donations from new sustaining members and existing sustaining members who increase their monthly donation amount. And John, you know, I don't want to pigeonhole you because you're a music professor, but obviously the huge amount of music that's on Yellowstone Public Radio, whether it's the classical or the jazz or the folk or the bluegrass or the blues, all of that has to be, you know, an important consideration. But I'm sure you're listening to other things when you're listening to Yellowstone Public Radio.
1: Yeah, I listen on the way into school every day. I hear the news in the morning. Then later on, I get to, if I go home for lunch, I get to hear the classical music. And of course, in the afternoon, I'm listening to the jazz or the Latin jazz.
0: Oh, so yes.
1: It's great. Yeah. Yeah. Actually, this year, our commercial music ensemble is exploring folk and Celtic music.
0: Oh.
1: So it's also fun to hear that. So I'm pushing students this way, too.
0: High Country Celtic Radio that we've got Saturday evenings. And all the folk, too. I have to hook you up with, you've met Trent Enderlin.
1: Oh, yeah. I saw him. I was at the concert that he produced.
0: Yeah, that's right.
1: Friday night.
0: Yeah, that's right. Excellent. Glad to hear that. Yeah. 406-657-2941. 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YPRadio.org. Sissel Hall is the perfect venue for those smaller folk and bluegrass acts, I think. It's such a great sound in that room.
1: I think it's great. I heard Joanne Gardner and John Lowell the other night, and the sound was pristine in there. Mm-hmm. So I did a recital there yesterday, Latin jazz recital there, and it was great. But you add drums and electric instruments, and it takes on a whole nother personality. But I really like it for the acoustic type music that Trent brings in.
0: 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And while it would be an exaggeration to say that YPR is all things to all people, there is a breadth and a diversity of programming and a depth of programming that I do think allows you the opportunity to be focused on the news and information of the day, to work through the public affairs programs. There's a lot of informational and educational programs, as there are entertaining programs. So whatever it is, and in particular, the journalism, we need you focused on it. 406-657-2941. 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And Melissa, in the communication department, I'm wondering if there is a lot of talk about media literacy and how best to discuss with students how to be a responsible consumer of media.
3: Yes, we talk about that all the time, and it has become even more important. We're seeing the results of a lack of media literacy culturally. And so it's exciting to watch students start to put that information together and understand it in a deeper way, and to practice evaluating their sources much more often than seeing AI-generated slop and just accepting it. So
0: 406-657-2941. 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I'm seeing a lot more television commercials now that have the little thing down at the bottom that says, you know, this image was generated with AI, like you couldn't tell. I mean, you know. We have
3: a thank you from Linda Belling of Billings. Thank you so much, Linda.
0: Excellent.
2: And Alba Winberry of Great Falls says, YPR is my mainstay in life. A woman after my own heart.
0: Yeah.
2: It is in mine, too. So thank you, Alma, for those kind words, and thank you for your contribution.
0: I do think the AI issue is one, certainly, that NPR is tackling in its news magazines, and it's also one that it is attacking or looking at without panic, mm-hmm. without hyperbole, without talking about it in apocalyptic terms, mm-hmm. but really trying to unpack what does this mean? What does it mean if an AI agent leaves its sandbox? Mm-hmm. You know, I mean, these are all things that for a lot of people, you really do have to explain exactly what you mean, each little piece of this. What is a large language model? What does it mean if it's an agentic AI? What does artificial general intelligence mean? Should we really call it super intelligence? 406-657-2941. Call or text donate to 800-441-2941, ypradio.org. Pretty soon it'll be ultra super intelligence.
1: Oh, yeah.
0: Yeah, you gotta love that.
3: Intelligence maxing.
0: Oh, yes. Okay, we'll talk about this for a quick sec. It's unfortunate that this even exists, but the manosphere.
3: I was out there.
0: You might know where this is going.
3: I was going to say maybe let's go somewhere else.
0: No, but the idea of there's this new thing, and it's pheromone maxing, which is if you are on the dating site and you decide, okay, I'm going to pair with this person and we're going to go out for a lovely meal or whatever, the gentleman in this equation stops showering 2 days before the date in order to maximize the, you know, natural pheromones that he might emit.
2: Why do you know about this?
3: Relevance?
0: Well, because it was an article that was basically saying, oh my God, this is horrible, and I was 100% agreeing with it.
2: All right.
0: But it's almost as if we are trying to crash the population of the nation with these kind of things, because this also contravenes every film strip that I ever saw in like the fifth or sixth grade about being cleanliness, you know.
2: Although I could see you probably not intentionally, but unintentionally pulling that off during a fun drive where, you know, but you're probably too tired to go on a date.
0: No,
2: so really
0: I will tell you that I do shower on a daily basis. I'm very cognizant of how small this room is.
2: And how much hair you have on your face and head.
0: Yes, that's true. 406-657-2941. 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YPRadio.org, although we were talking earlier today, having worked here for what will be 35 years in June, I do probably have an entire corpus of dead skin cells that reside in this building here. So,
3: thank you for that.
0: Yeah. 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I love it because...
3: So convincing.
0: Melissa is actually like legitimately trained in public media fundraising.
2: And the rest of us just make it up as we go along.
0: I do take a small amount of pleasure in contravening every single element of it when we're on the air here.
3: The bingo card is full.
0: 406-657-2941. 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YPRadio.org. Our last thousand and change. John Roberts, another thing that was interesting to me, and I love this because I pull these people in who have these diverse backgrounds and areas of expertise. The iPad apparently has a piano app that you can get for it, and I watched a demonstration of somebody taking a picture of a musical score, and then it sits there for about 20 seconds, and then the piano app begins playing the musical score that has just been, a picture has just been taken of.
1: So that the person watching the piano knows which keys to play, right?
0: Yes.
1: It's a kind of a teaching tool.
0: Yes, the colored... there's different colors that represent each key, which I'm assuming are the fingers, where the finger placement would be and everything. But the fact that you could just take a picture of it with the iPad and it just starts spitting it out is amazing to me.
1: I'm not familiar with that app. I've heard about it and seen a bunch of others. I actually learned the old school way where you sit at the piano with somebody. It was my mom at first, and they tell you, practice this, show you this, whatever, right? So,
0: Was there a ruler involved?
1: It was a sharpened pencil.
0: Oh, there you go. Yeah. To just jab in the side.
1: No, that's one way to learn, I suppose, but without having to go through the tedium of learning to read actual music notes. So, but I'm organic by nature, so, probably shows my age.
0: Yeah.
1: I'd rather just learn it.
0: Well, I just think it's fascinating that just from an image, that you can put that in there and have it come out.
1: It's crazy what they can do, and you can get people playing music and appreciating it faster. But the other side of it is if you want to teach yourself something new, then you have to go another route. So
0: an actual craft of it. Well, then we get into like Malcolm Gladwell's 10,000 hours of, actually putting in the work, the grind of it. Melissa has a thank you.
3: Thank you to Joe from Belgrade. He is an increased sustainer.
0: Hey,
3: thank you, Joe.
0: Look at that, chipping away at that. $113,469. Jill says the Bernie match now has $868 on that. This is where I, in spite of all of this, we're actually raising money. We're doing it, Melissa. We're really doing it.
1: I noticed this is something new, or maybe I missed it in the past, but if you donate $100, you can get a pair of Freaker socks.
0: Well,
1: this is a new...
0: Freaker is the brand.
1: Oh, yeah, that's the brand, yeah. So that's something new that I haven't seen.
0: Yeah, those are our new socks. We did have an older iteration of the socks, but these are sort of an electric blue background with a radial pattern of the letters YPR that sort of exist in a rotating radial pattern there. It's statement socks, I would definitely say. So you would definitely want to have, shorter pants or some shorts on when you're wearing them.
2: Old ones, the two pair.
0: Yeah, that you really have to be able to show.
2: Yeah, I think I probably need
0: the new ones.
2: The hat trick of socks.
0: Socks.
2: Yeah. But also, too, the sweatshirt. There's a lot of great new stuff.
0: The new design of the sweatshirt. Yeah, we do have that. And we've got the new tote bag. The pre-production of the tote bag just showed up, and it's quite nice.
2: I might owe YPR my next paycheck.
0: The new coffee mug is is quite a smart design there.
1: I'm lining my shelves with the pint glasses. I've got a number of them. So
0: yeah, good, good. Well, we'll have to make sure that you walk out of here.
2: And I saw you guys are going to out on the brewery tour.
0: Brewery tour, yes, is coming up later in the month. We have two confirmed dates for that. I think it's the 14th. The 19th.
2: 19th and 20th. 19th in Helena and the 20th in Havre at the Triple Dog Brewing. I'm actually going to be in Havre Wednesday evening, so I'll go test that for you and let you know.
0: Yeah. No, it's a good one.
2: I know. They actually have a really good pumpkin ale.
0: Don't
2: poo-poo it.
0: Not doing it.
2: Okay, whatever.
0: We've got pumpkin streusel muffins out there that I'm really irritated about.
2: All things pumpkin.
0: Just get two of the poppy seed muffins.
1: Is there a history here, a pumpkin situation?
0: I'm not one of those guys who's into the whole pumpkin spice thing, the pumpkin everything.
2: I don't think there are too many guys that would be like, oh, yeah, I'm really into that pumpkin spice. I don't think that's a...
0: No, I mean, I just think it's gimmicky. That's all. Although I did, talking about...
3: Seasonal.
0: Talking about statement beers.
2: Yeah, isn't that a gimmick? Seasons?
0: Seasons, yeah, it is. It's all
3: calendars.
0: I don't know. Maybe it's PTSD from watching the Charlie Brown Halloween thing.
2: Oh, the Great Pumpkin?
0: Waiting in the field and getting stood up. So,
2: well, isn't that what the entire Peanuts cartoon? That's every cartoon strip of Peanuts.
0: Schroeder's the only one who actually gets some play. 406-657-2941. Call or text donate to 800-441-2941. YPRadio.org. I did have vanilla cherry milkshake beer.
1: Oh.
0: And,
2: and that's not gimmicky?
0: No, that's exactly it. There was about four sips of it where it was like, oh, this is interesting. Oh, I think I could drink this. And then, no. I'm not going to be able to finish this.
1: What is your favorite kind?
0: I am one of and outside of all of the other irritating aspects of the individuals who enjoy these beers, I do tend to like the bitter of an IPA. Mm. I mean, I really do like the bitter hop taste of.
2: See, and I thought that was a question like, who's your favorite kid? Like, you can't answer that. What's your favorite beer?
0: That is true.
1: I don't know. I was an IPA guy for a while, but now I'm just really into Pilsners.
0: That's a really good choice, too.
1: And there's less alcohol.
0: Yep.
1: That's part of it.
0: And I think that if you go to most breweries, won't do Pilsners because you cannot hide behind a Pilsner. You can put all whatever special hops you want in your IPA, or you can pumpkin up whatever beer you're working on there.
2: I mentioned one pumpkin ale.
1: And here we are.
2: And I will never hear the end of it.
0: But a Pilsner is like four ingredients, and that's it. And
1: can't hide.
0: Yep, and it's got to be clean and crisp and super sharp. And
1: I'm a big fan of the Checkmate out of Red.
0: That's a good one. All right, well, we're going to get back to the, here we go with more radio.
2: Here and now.
0: Here and now.
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5: I'm Indira Lakshmanan in Boston. It's Here and Now. Five British nationals have been released on bail today after being detained on suspicion of explosives and terrorism offenses near a military airbase in England. The RAF Fairford Air Base, west of London, is used as a staging location for American long-range B-1 bombers flying attack missions against Iran. A local farmer alerted authorities about three suspicious vehicles near the airbase early Sunday morning. Police deployed armed officers and arrested five young men from London. A bomb disposal robot was seen in the area and several detonations were reported. For more on this, we're joined now by NPR's Lauren Frayer in London. Lauren, thanks for being here.
6: Thanks for having me.
5: So what more can you tell us about the scene on Sunday, the suspects' activities and the police response?
6: So this base is in a rural area called the Cotswolds, a sort of bucolic, green, hilly area a couple hours west of London. And a farmer who lives nearby called police in the middle of the night to say she had noticed three suspicious vans with masked men around them. Police came and intercepted those vehicles, arrested five men on suspicion, they say, of these explosives and terrorism offenses. Now, police say the men are British nationals who live in London and are all in their mid-20s. The British Army spent Sunday using this bomb disposal robot to probe the vehicles, and we watched aerial footage of that robot kind of coming up to the side of the vehicles. About 85 households in the area were evacuated. People have been sleeping in a local leisure center, community center. But police now say the situation is contained.
5: All right. Well, Lauren, let me ask you, though. Masked men in the middle of the night, bomb disposal robots, it all sounds pretty serious. Why would the suspects be released on bail?
6: So they remain under investigation, but police did not comment about why they were released. Lawrence Taylor, head of the counterterrorism policing unit, told reporters here in London that authorities are still looking into every angle, including that this could have been committed by proxies or individuals either knowingly or unknowingly working on behalf of a foreign state.
5: All right. Well, President Trump said on Sunday that the U.S. had been working with Britain to investigate these individuals. He claimed that we had them under view for a long time and we got them. Have the president's claims been confirmed by U.K. authorities?
6: No, British officials have not corroborated that. Authorities here have not said whether the suspects were known to authorities or whether they were under any kind of prior surveillance. It's worth noting that RAF Fairford has also been the target of lots of protests. You know, polls show most Brits oppose the Iran war, increasingly so as gas prices here skyrocket. British bases, including Fairford, have been vandalized. The British government has also investigated, detained, and charged anti-war protesters with terrorism offenses. So now that the suspects have been released, you know, that may suggest that authorities don't see them as dangerous as they once believed, but, you know, we can't speculate about that.
5: All right. So it's possible they might be anti-war protesters. At the same time, it was just in July when Iran's Islamic Revolutionary Guard Corps warned the UK that any base used for aggression against Iran is a legitimate target. So could Iran be behind this alleged plot?
6: That's certainly one of the theories British officials say they are investigating. British Defense Secretary Wes Streeting was asked about that today. He refused to speculate about whether these suspects have any links to Iran, but he did say the Iranian regime does want to do harm to British interests and allies. You know, the U.S. military has had a presence at RAF Hereford and many other bases here for decades. I mean, going back to the 1991 Gulf War, to the 2003 Iraq invasion. And Defense Secretary Streeting was also asked, you know, is Britain now being targeted for that long relationship, for hosting U.S. bombers here? Streeting replied that he believes that the close U.S.-UK alliance makes the U.K. more safe, not less.
7: All right. What about Iran? Has the government commented on this and whether they had any involvement?
6: It has. Iran denies any role. The Iranian embassy here in London posted a statement on social media today saying it categorically rejects what it calls malicious speculation that Iran was involved in any terror plot here. The statement says this speculation serves, quote, no purpose other than to fuel Iranophobia propaganda.
7: All right. Lauren, what comes next at this point?
6: So even though the suspects have now been released, they do remain under investigation. So police will be probing who they are and why they were in these vans in the middle of the night with balaclavas over their heads near a key military base. Counterterrorism official Lawrence Taylor says the suspects remain under stringent conditions on their movement as authorities probe multiple lines of inquiry. He acknowledged there are big geopolitical questions here, and he asked for more time for investigators to just do their work. He asked people not to speculate about this. Police also say they're eager to get residents back to their homes. You know, those 85 households who were evacuated, they're hoping those people can return to their homes and a cordon will be lifted perhaps later today or tonight.
7: Lauren Frayer is an NPR international correspondent speaking to us from London. Lauren, thank you so much for filling us in on this developing story.
6: You're welcome. Thanks for having me.
4: In New York today, a local prosecutor says he will reopen a criminal investigation into an alleged gang rape at a Cornell University fraternity house 2 years ago. In a statement, Cornell says it supports that decision. The female victim is identified as Jane Doe, who was a student in 2024. She filed a civil lawsuit earlier this month against the university and seven members of the Chi Phi fraternity. Before we bring in one of the reporters covering this story, a warning that it does include descriptions of drug use and sexual assault. Cerise Cuspa is senior editor at the independent student newspaper, the Cornell Daily Sun. Cerise, good to speak with you.
8: Thank you for having me.
4: So you were one of the first to break this story. And for those who are listening, and this is the first time they've heard anything about it, just briefly walk us through the alleged incident that took place in 2024.
8: So according to the lawsuit, the plaintiff says she arrived at the Chi Phi fraternity house after drinking earlier in the evening, and she was already intoxicated. The complaint also alleges that she was pressured to consume ketamine once she arrived at the Chi Phi house by two members, and she consumed ketamine, marijuana, and alcohol, according to the lawsuit. She alleged that multiple men, seven men in the Chi Phi fraternity house, sexually assaulted her while she was unable to consent.
4: This happened allegedly nearly 2 years ago. Why is the case resurfacing right now?
8: Yeah, so the lawsuit was filed on September 14th, which brought a lot of renewed attention to the issue. Also, the put a lot of pressure on the Tompkins County District Attorney's Office, who have announced that they are reopening the criminal investigation into the alleged 2024 gang rape.
4: And does the DA has made the statement that there is new evidence that they didn't have the first time around when they first heard statements from the victim? Is that right?
8: Yeah, so the district attorney, Matthew Van Houten, spoke to ABC News in an interview and stated that the CUPD, Cornell University Police Department, did an initial investigation, and his office relied on that investigation and said there was insufficient evidence to continue with a further investigation. He also said that the allegations in the civil lawsuit are dramatically different from the plaintiff's original statement to the Cornell University Police Department.
4: How so?
8: He says that her 2024 statement did not actually allege that she was unknowingly drugged or forced into sexual activity or incapacitated.
4: The university today released a statement that defends their initial investigation. How are students across campus reacting to all this?
8: It's very reminiscent to when we were first alerted about all of this in the fall of 2024. That was a really dark time at Cornell, and you could just feel it in the student body. There was definitely a lot of pressure on the university to speak up, and the student body definitely wanted transparency and answers from the university. And so with the lawsuit being filed now, earlier this month, there's definitely a similar feeling on campus where students are demanding answers from the university.
4: The Greek chapter here, Chi Phi, has been barred from campus after this alleged event. The national chapter is still operating. It's one of the oldest men's college fraternities in the country. What sort of punishments did the men involved in this case receive at the time?
8: Yeah, so according to Thomas Jufra, the plaintiff's lawyer, two individuals who were involved allegedly, or everyone went through the Title IX process at Cornell internally.
4: An investigation.
8: Yeah. And two of the men were expelled while others were asked to write essays to mitigate their punishment.
4: Well, I should say in that statement today, the university says the students did have to do more than just write essays as part of their punishment. Is there a sense, though, that the university is taking this seriously? What else did they do?
8: So Cornell created a sexual assault task force, and then they released data and a final report in 2025 and found that there was actually an increase in sexual assault on campus, specifically in fraternity houses. But in an interview with the Cornell Sun, Marla Love did say that the role of the task force is to not solve the issue, but find where the issues are in terms of sexual assault.
4: Marla Love, by the way, the dean of students. I'm curious, have you spoken directly with Jane Doe? I mean, do we have any idea of where she is now or how she's doing?
8: Yes. So Jane Doe released a statement to The Sun where she said that what happened to her was absolutely horrific and deeply disturbing, she told The Sun. And almost 2 years later, she says she still carries the weight of its impact every day and night.
4: All right. Cerise Cuspa, class of 2027, student at Cornell University and senior editor of the Cornell Daily Sun. Thank you so much. Appreciate it.
8: Thank you for having me.
4: Our podcast, Here and Now Anytime, is featuring our reporting on the impacts of climate change in Alaska. It's quite the journey. We're going to take you to the Mendenhall Glacier, where melting is causing annual summer floods, and to Juneau, Alaska's capital, where homeowners are trying to protect themselves from those glacial outbursts. Check your Here and Now Anytime podcast feed to find all our stories from Alaska.

0: Here's your Yellowstone Public Radio forecast for Montana and the surrounding areas. I'm meteorologist Paul Trombley. Still seeing a few showers possible across further southern parts of Montana, especially into Wyoming today. Otherwise, we are looking at dry conditions across much of the region through the duration of this week. In addition, we're going to stay with some fairly seasonal to a bit above average temperatures throughout the next several days, as highs will range from the 60s to the 70s in general. And we're going to see a quiet entrance into the month of October looking ahead. And this is going to be thanks to an upper-level ridge of high pressure building over the Rockies, which is going to keep the main flow of any Pacific low-pressure systems off to the north up into Canada. Some of the rain chances offered up that way. But for us, looking at a fairly dry and mild entrance into the month. This is meteorologist Paul Trombley for Yellowstone Public Radio.
1: 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Monday afternoon on a late September day. It's sunny outside, looking kind of nice. It's been kind of mild. The evenings have been a little bit cooler. I love this time of year because you can keep your bedroom window open at night and get a nice little breeze that comes in that gets... Now just a little too cold at about 3:30 in the morning. It's like, ooh, that's a little chilly. But that's good because it's that time of year.
2: Pumpkin spice latte time of year for you.
3: I was wondering if that was going to come out.
1: Yep, yeah, that's what I need right now. A pumpkin spice latte with my pumpkin spice air freshener.
4: Yeah. And a muffin.
1: And
2: I just ordered a 4-pack of lattes, so they're on their way.
1: Oh, nice. Yeah. Good.
4: Straight to you.
1: What, if you had to pick a particular subgenre of jazz, what do you think pumpkin spice latte would translate to for jazz?
2: Bubblegum.
1: Right? There we go. Bubblegum jazz. Yeah. I don't know that I've ever heard that particular subgenre. Yeah. I'll have to check that out. 406-657-2941. Call or text donate to 800-441-2941. YPRadio.org. We're raising money for Yellowstone Public Radio. $113,469 is our current total. No, it's not. Now it's $113,709. We do have a little bit more than $600 remaining on the Bernie Rose match, and we have a thank you.
4: Thank you going out to Larry Martin from Conrad, and he is a sustaining member.
1: Sustaining member. That's absolutely perfect.

0: else that we can do, there's just no extra money in the budget for it. 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And that's, you know, it is, I think, as a university licensee and having a couple faculty members in here, you guys know the struggles of university budgets and what's there and what's not there. One of the things that I think is great, though, 406-657-2941. 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There are dozens of departments on campus, and they all avail themselves of facility services, information technology, business and financial services, human resources. So adding another department, having YPR as a department that's using those services, isn't a huge cost drain on the university. 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The saddest words in the English language for me right now are no rose to show. I have a little direct live thing that lets me know how many phone calls we have, and when there aren't any, it just says no rose to show. Maybe I'll get John to write me a really sad jazz song about that.
1: I already wrote it. I used AI. I wrote it like 20 seconds ago.
0: Well, that was the other thing I was going to say is Claude, they dumped a bunch of Bach cantatas into Claude, and then Claude wrote a cantata in the style of J.S. Bach.
1: Yeah.
0: And, you know, I mean, it's so difficult because when you are somebody who is a creative, when you are somebody who has spent so much time honing your craft and doing this and teaching people, I mean, some of the classes that you are teaching are writing commercial music for commercial purposes, you know, to put out a generation of young people who are going to be the people who are writing the jingles or writing the music for, you know, your podcast or for your, you know, the television series or for your local TV commercial for your product. And to think that somebody can just go, oh, well, I'll just have Claude do it for, you know.
1: It's an interesting world. I mean, just to see what I was dealing with, there's apps out there that you can just type in, write this style, do this, male voice, blah, blah, blah. I mean, it all is homogenous after a minute, right? But I tried it out just to see what it was like. And people are doing that all the time. And I mean, there's I think I read 400,000 drops a week or more, up to 1 million, somewhere between that and 1 million. That's how much music gets dropped on Spotify every week.
0: Wow.
1: So how do you get noticed? How does anybody even if you wrote the greatest song in the world with the greatest singers and the greatest band, is anybody going to notice, right? Does the populace really care about the talent of those musicians? It takes 50 hours, in my opinion, at least in my experience, the writing, the recording, the producing, the mixing, the mastering, all that. It's about it's about 50 hours per song. So a 10-song album can easily be, you know, however that, you know, you know, 500 hours of work, which is about normal, I think, for a lot of people. But and now you can pop it out in a minute on your phone or less and then put it out there and people love it. And I think last year there was a tune that was out on some video was out. It was a country song and it was number one. And it was a video and music all done in AI. But it just showed that it got a certain, you know, however many plays it got, which is, I don't really pay attention to that, but that is the metric that a lot of people use.
0: Right.
1: How many Spotify plays, which is not accurate to the level of ability or talent or, you know, song depth.
0: Yeah.
1: You know? So it's an interesting world out there right now. And there's a lot of, I've talked to some friends of mine that are in the placement business, and they really, like, if there's anything and they can find anything remotely.

0: the AI, they shut you down.
1: Yeah.
0: They don't want anything like that, right? So it's an interesting world, you know? So, but I still think, you know, this radio station is really good at putting out organic music and organic sounds and live shows. And that's, to me, live music, live shows, live plays, live anything is where you can really transfer energy, right? No matter what you hear through Spotify or whatever. Mm-hmm. Live music is still kind of where I'm putting all my energy into writing my shows for my two bands and producing that sort of thing, because that's what I enjoy, too.
1: So. And it's not only the live, but it's the human curation of it, too. When you're listening to Here and Now or Morning Edition or All Things Considered, and somebody has a review of a new book or of a show that you're going to find on your streaming channels or of a movie that's come out, you're getting considered human opinion about it. And an interview with the artist, the author, or whoever it might be, there's still, you know, humans beginning to end through that process. And it's funny to even think that we're talking about that in terms of, you know, make sure that humans are involved in the process of this. But that is, you know, where we're at. And again, the idea of that, the metric being how many Spotify plays, or again, whether it's in the corporate boardroom, or, you know, what is the bottom line of the third quarter. Public radio, public media does not have to worry about that, because our shareholders are our listeners, and we aren't under the same corporate pressure that commercial media is, and that does allow for a fostering of a particular kind of journalism, of a particular kind of programming, long-form programming. 406-657-2941. 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YPRadio.org. Ira Glass over the weekend was talking about how This American Life really sort of evolved out of Ira Glass was producing David Sedaris essays and short stories for Morning Edition, and the segment was only 9 minutes long. And so he could really only do things that were 9 minutes long. And the bottom line idea for This American Life was, what if this could be longer? And that's how it sort of spun out from there. And then, of course, I always tell the story that it was 95. I'd only been here for a couple of years, and Marvin Granger handed me a CD of a couple episodes of This American Life. Do you think that we should put this on? We have a Sunday night spot that we could put it on. And it took a couple years for This American Life to find its voice. I don't think if it was in the commercial marketplace, it wouldn't have lasted a whole season. But it had the time in the nature of public broadcasting for stations to pay a small amount for it and put it on Sunday nights and give it the chance to percolate and become what it did, you know, which I have my own thoughts on how it might have been too successful. And I think that I would really like to weed out the Ira Glass public radio voice that has sort of insinuated itself throughout the entirety of public radio. I think people should be able to express their own voice instead of adopting public radio voice, but that's just me. Again, you know, that is the kind of incubator that public radio can be for something that is truly a genre-defining and, I think, generational show that on public radio.
2: Well, and when you talk about 9 minutes, when you come from a TV background yeah. like I do, 30 seconds yep. was what you had to tell a story. And yep. if you were lucky, you had a minute 30.
1: Yep.
2: So 9 minutes, you know, when we talk about programming such as Here and Now, where they are able to go much more in depth on topics than what you're going to see. And that's not discounting your local news, your TV news. But, you know, programs such as this are where you're really going to get that in-depth reporting.
1: Yeah, the depth instead of just the breadth. Yep. The other Ira Glass thing that I think is great, 406-657-2941. 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NPR's podcasts are all on Spotify, so they get played out, and they have space on Spotify. And there were a couple NPR podcasts that they noticed where suddenly there were these comments, where normally there would only be a couple of comments. Well, there started to be all these comments, and they looked a little bit like nonsense. Some of them were just, you know, strings of letters and numbers. Some of it was like, what does this even mean? And it turns out that it's these young kids who were too young for social media, were not allowed on social media. So now we really are talking Gen Alpha, middle school and high school. And they were finding the podcast that had the lowest number of comments, and they were using it as their chat room. So they were like, oh, hey, so go to the...
2: Yep.
1: Yeah. Go to the wow. this yeah, podcast. Because
2: they were allowed on Spotify, so they would all determine what thread they were going to start this chat in.
1: Yeah.
2: And, but they thought they were bots for a while. That was the funniest thing, because it just didn't make any sense.
1: And it took a young employee at NPR to say, oh, no, these are kids.
2: These are kids.
1: These are kids talking... Talking the lingo.
0: Interesting.
1: The
0: find a way.
1: Yeah,
2: and it
1: right?
2: was on Wildcard was the one
1: yeah,
2: that
1: wild
2: they found
1: card.
2: It on.
1: Yes.
2: Yeah.
1: Yeah, that's great. Because it only had two comments
2: right,
1: or something
2: exactly.
1: like that. That's great. Yeah. And so, the olds. Exploiting the olds. 406-657-2941. 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I just think that's great. I mean, I think that's a fantastic...
2: But the fact, though, that it was the young employee who told the one who was looking into this, like, hey, I think it's just young kids that don't have access to other places on the internet. And he was like, oh, that's cute. Like, it's cute that you think that, but I don't think that's what this is. And turned out that's exactly what it was.
1: And then they
2: talked
1: had
2: to
1: an
2: a
1: interview.
2: 13-year-old girl or something. Yep. Yeah, it was... Yep. Yeah, that was good.
1: Yeah, who did not listen to the podcast, though.
2: No.
1: 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We'll be back to update you on our progress. We've got one more break here for Here and Now. 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

0: Wall Street Journal reporter Evan Gershkovich spent 16 months in a Russian prison. 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
1: What that means to have your freedom taken away from you all kind of comes crashing down because I hadn't let myself truly try to reason with it up until that point.
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0: 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Folks, we're here. This is our last break. We are at still, I believe, at, we don't have any thank yous. No thank yous. All right, so we are still at $113,709. We've sort of hit a little bit of a lull. Would love to hear from you right now at the tail end of our midday news magazine, 406-657-2941. 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And I think it's been close to 20 years now that, or 20 years, that Here and Now has been a part of YPR's lineup. And it really, NPR was shopping around for a midday news magazine. They didn't have one. And NPR had moved a bunch of people out to California from Washington, D.C. And there was a little bit of that idea of what are we going to do? And the program that they initially started was geared toward younger people. And let's say it sort of had, I mean, this was like late 90s, early 2000s, and they went a little too far on the, you know, like it was a little almost like MTV-ish in its
1: not quite their listening audience.
0: In its execution. And it didn't last for very long. And we had it on, but it was such a juxtaposition between that and Warren Olney's To the Point.
1: Right.
0: That it was like, oh, no, we're not going to do that. But that's when they discovered WBUR's Here and Now and approached Here and Now and said, look, what if we just turn this into a nationally syndicated midday show? And that's how they got their midday show. So I do think that it was good. And of course, it's, you know, there's a lot to say. Robin Young is so phenomenal on that show. And I think it does strike a really good midday tone for programming and for the way in which it brings the news and the way in which it brings all sorts of stuff to our listeners. 406-657-2941. 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YPRadio.org. I know Amber and I desperately lament the days of Warren Olney's To the Point. That's such a fantastic show.
1: Yeah, it was. And then when he retired, though, well, not really retired. He did start doing...
0: He tried. It didn't last very long.
1: Yeah. But anyway, when he went off air at that noontime, it did give opportunity to expand the Here and Now
0: coverage. The second hour.
1: So we got to extend to the second hour, which was great. Because I think Here and Now is one of those programs that really the topic diversity is so crazy. I mean, it's where I hear a lot of my book reviews and, you know, TV reviews. Even though I don't watch a ton of TV, it's always, you know, good to hear what's going on. But then you get that hard-hitting news as well. Mm-hmm. You know, so they cover it all. And you just never know what you're going to hear on Here and Now. So
0: if you ever wonder why you don't normally hear us in between, say, you know, you might hear us at the top of the hour, but from about 5 after the hour until about 18 to 20 minutes after the hour, that's because that's where all the, it's, that's the A-seg, that's where they put all of the hard news, and we always want to make sure that people get caught up on that. So during our on-air fundraising weeks, you are do tend to hear us later in the hour as opposed to that upfront, because we're aware. I mean, just because it sounds like, you know, we're just completely crashing your programming week for the whole week, we actually are aware of making sure that you do get to hear the programming that we're asking you to make a financial contribution for.
1: And in this day and age, things are changing so quickly that that A segment could be entirely different than what you heard
0: from, to the next.
1: All things considered, and you know, like it is constantly changing.
0: I wonder about the fundraiser, because I have thought about this a lot, about the nature of the relationship to the radio and its listeners. It is a kind of intimate medium, because you're bringing it into your house. You have it on in your house. It's in your living room. in your bathroom, it's in your, you know, wherever you're carrying it with you. And it is something like, we're coming into your house and we're talking about. And so fundraising week is sort of like your loud uncle who like ends up staying in your basement for the week, you know, and isn't necessarily cleaning up after themselves in the way that they should, and is eating all of your favorite snacks out of the pantry and things like that. So that's why it's good that it's only 7 days, twice a year.
2: I'm actually that uncle.
0: Yeah. It's good to be that uncle, yeah, right?
2: It's free.
0: Yeah, that's exactly right.
2: Not for them.
1: Right, yeah.
0: Do you have any more cheese?
1: Comes at a cost.
0: Yeah, it certainly does. And that cost is you making that contribution. We'll just stay over until we've almost outstayed our welcome, and then you'll write us a check, and then we'll go home. 406-657-2941. 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YPRadio.org. I'd put a shout out too for all the little 2-minute modules that we have here and there throughout the day. Whether it's a Stardate that you hear in the mornings, or Christy Wordsmith, all of those little things. The Composer's Date Book is another one. Those are all little special little add-ons, sort of like the gibbets for your Crocs, you know? That just sort of, you know, add a little extra bling to something really classy. Composer's Date Book inside of that second hour of performance today, or if it's Christy the Wordsmith in the 8 o'clock hour, just preceded by Stardate at 8:31:30 in the on the weekdays.
1: 8:31:30.
0: Yep, that's when the break is. Stardate. So that's where it goes. And 8:04 on the weekends.
1: There used to be something that I could always time, like, am I late for work? Am I on time? Am I? Like,
0: it's usually Christy.
1: Yeah, probably. Yeah. Yep.
0: And then we used to have the 90-second naturalist.
1: Oh,
0: do you remember that?
1: I do remember
0: back
1: that.
0: In the day, the 90-second
1: Thane Maynard. Yeah,
0: yeah. Mm-hmm. Now that's a name. Oh yeah, there was a composer earlier today. Adolphus Hailstork was the person's name,
2: and great,
0: I was thinking
2: name.
0: Adolphus Hailstork. Yeah. I mean that really that's
3: a lot of sound.
0: It is, yes, and a lot of contrasting sounds too. Right. That you should be a Duke of something if that's going to be your name, right?
2: Duke Hailstork.
0: Duke Hailstork. Coming this season on whatever George R. R. Martin's doing. 406-657-2941. Call or text donate to 800-441-2941. YPRadio.org. I might have to use that the next time I reserve a table at a restaurant. Can I get a name on that? Adolphus Hailstork.
2: Next time you order that pumpkin spice latte.
1: Yeah.
0: Pumpkin spice latte.
1: Watch them put that on a cup.
0: You're right?
2: Yes. Good luck.
0: Yeah, I know. That's true.
2: You were talking earlier about like the Spotify, when people would...
0: Comments?
2: Like, the comments, yeah. And I was thinking about when, you know, how social media worked when... And that underground information railroad that the kids have now.
0: Yeah.
2: When we were kids, like, it was a 30-foot-long telephone cord that was all twisted up, and then sometimes you get, there were bots, they were called your parents, that would they would be on the phone in the other room,
0: right.
2: Like, you know, and if you liked the girl, you couldn't just text them and whatever, or reach them out through, you'd have to like actually call their house.
0: Yeah.
2: Or talk to them at school, for heaven forbid.
0: Yeah, or pass them notes.
2: Yeah,
0: notes.
2: Pass them notes. Something notes. Organic.
1: Yep. Mm-hmm.
2: Or
1: yep.
2: Call their house and hopefully not get a parent, which, depending on the size of the family,
0: right.
2: was a larger or smaller percentage.
1: Or you might get a busy signal and have to call back.
2: Before call waiting.
1: Yeah.
0: Well, and up where you were in Medicine Lake, there was high probability of a party line.
1: Yeah, I'm not that old, but yes, there were party lines previous to my,
0: Yeah, that's... Don't stretch that cord. Don't stretch that phone cord. Is definitely generation specific.
2: And do you remember like when you get it back on the hook after having it, running it through three rooms so you could have potential privacy in a house full of seven people?
0: Yeah.
2: Not my...
0: Yeah.
2: No.
0: Yeah. No, totally
2: same
0: my
2: for
0: experience.
2: A friend. Same for a friend. No, that was my experience. So... And then you put it back and it was all twisted and knotted, so you could always get, next time you could only go 25 feet.
0: Yeah.
1: But I do remember if you were in the same prefix, like in a rural area, you could just dial the four numbers. You didn't have to
0: do the...
1: So you just dial four numbers and you get your grandparents down the road. Huh. So,
0: well, you've been listening to Member When. for all of us olds out there. But yes, I do absolutely remember pulling the phone.
2: Social media.
0: So you could go into the bathroom and shut the door. So you try to woo the girl that you were interested in.
2: There's one phone in the house and one bathroom and more than three kids. You're
0: No.
3: Good luck.
0: And if they're in any, I mean, we were four kids within 6 years. So my sister and I were 18 months apart. And when you start thinking about, you know, the one phone.
2: Yeah.
0: We did finally get call waiting. And like call waiting, it was sort of like the Cadillac of, you know, because then you could, or no, the, yeah, call waiting. Because then the second line would, and you could click over to the second line and tell them, nope, not here. Click, go back and have your conversation.
2: And then the call, there was one of the buttons, you like, it would immediately, like if someone hung up, you could call back.
0: Yes.
3: Star 69.
0: Yeah, that's right.
2: Do they still have something like that? Maybe they do. I have an iPhone, but I don't know.
0: Reverse.
2: Do
0: yeah, the, yeah, I don't know. Question.
1: Well, does any? I was going to say, does anybody have a home phone?
0: Right. Do you have a landline? I don't have a landline. Yeah. Landline?
2: Star 69. Yeah. Yeah, I guess you just always see it on that.
1: Yeah.
2: Unless it says no caller ID, but still, that would be more fun.
1: Yeah.
2: Called star 69? Then you don't know who you're calling, but you're going to figure this out.
0: Yeah. You're going to find out. Yeah. Who was it that called my house?
2: It's usually someone you don't want to talk to.
0: Well, all right. Well, the other thing is, do you remember, like, how many times did your family not answer the phone?
2: All the time.
0: I mean, like...
3: Oh, we unplugged it.
0: Oh, really?
2: Yeah.
0: Oh, see, like...
3: I think it's a socioeconomic thing.
0: Yeah, right? Well, I think it was always sort of, oh, well, we need to find out who this is. We have to answer the phone. It could be something important.
1: Although... I think in our house, if somebody called at dinner time, it was always just the assumption that it was a
0: telemarketer.
1: Telemarketer, yeah. So I don't think during dinner time we ever would, because if somebody was calling...
0: dinner time we couldn't answer. Yeah. That was right. That was family time, regardless of how uncomfortable and awkward it was.
1: That's right.
0: It was family time.
2: We call it FFF, Forced Family Fun.
0: Forced Family Fun. which I can't say, darn it, on the radio, but my favorite line from Vacation, Chevy Chase, when we're going to have so much fun.
1: Yep.
0: You will be whistling a particular song out of a particular place.
1: Yep.
0: Well, thank you so much for everyone who has been here. We're going to transition over into some jazz right now. I want to say a big thank you to Amber and Melissa. You won't be back. So thank you very much, Melissa. Thank you for coming in and for letting me do everything wrong with public media fundraising.
3: I have some notes.
0: Yeah, okay. And Amber, you'll be back.
1: I'll be back Wednesday and Friday.
0: Wednesday and Friday. Oh, so if we are still here for Classical Guitar Live, it'll be the first time in a long time that we've been able to hook on that and do some fundraising.
1: Yep.
0: Like that. And John, are you headed out or are you sticking around?
2: I'm here till 3 o'clock.
0: 3 o'clock. So, yeah. All right. We've got another hour with John Roberts. Perfect. And coming up, we've got some special guests that will be entering into the building as well. So thank you so much. We'll be back to update you on our progress.

All the Things You Are. Yeah, that particular version was Stan Getz. Found that on, well, The Essential Stan Getz. And interestingly, on that performance, the piano player is Mose Allison. Yeah, there you go. Chuck Lovins here. Welcome, friends. Bobby Timmons coming up, and some Wes Montgomery, Katie Thoreau, Josh Rezepka, Sonny Stitt, George Shearing, and Benny Carter. There you go, man, I'm telling you. It's all the good stuff, and we're going to have some fun, for sure. So kick back, relax, and enjoy. And I got something to start off this set with Nancy Wright. Nancy Wright from her Monin release. She's on tenor sax, Tony Monaco on the organ, with the song JoJo.

0: 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We've had a change out in the crew here. So happy to have YPR's own Stella Fong here.
1: Glad to be here.
0: And we are also happy to have the vice president of the Friends of Yellowstone Public Radio Board of Directors. Emmy Chuck is here, and Emmy, you have also brought your son, Cash. Cash Quinn, who is, how old are you, Cash?
2: Seven.
0: 7 years old. All right, so we have...
3: Thanks for having us.
0: Yes. We are speaking to the youth audience here at the moment here
1: so
0: at Yellowstone
1: fantastic.
0: Public Radio. Happy to be here. And you are now the... the second or third board member that we've had this week so far. That's great. Lois Steinbeck from Helena was here yesterday, and I think, oh no, you are the second because Christian Hafer will be in tomorrow.
1: Okay.
0: And then throughout the week, we're going to have a number of board directors of the Friends of Yellowstone Public Radio. We're very happy to have
1: We really you here. Appreciate the support.
3: Well, I'm glad we're showing up to show our support.
0: Yes, very much so. And I know that you have also reached out to friends and family as well.
3: Spam. Sorry.
0: They all know you're here. They know that Cash is here
1: a
0: as
1: very
0: well.
1: Nice text message went out
3: a
1: last night from
3: text
1: Emmy.
3: Message. I don't do it very often, so I figured a little bravery is okay if my heart was in the right spot.
0: Well, that's good, and we really appreciate it because we can use the support here. $114,059 is where we're at on our way towards $310,000. We do want to make sure that we keep that momentum moving forward. We did have a really great weekend. It was a fun time.
1: Obviously.
0: There was a lot of good support that came through. Today has been a little bit of a Monday, but that's okay. We will recoup that, but we always think, and I'm even though it's Monday and we're here through Friday, I'm already thinking each hour that we spend is one less hour that we have to do that fundraising, and the more money we have to raise by the end of this, the harder it's going to be to pull it off. So we want to make sure that we are still moving forward, and that's why I would encourage you right now to support Yellowstone Public Radio in this particular instance, support Jazz on Yellowstone Public Radio. And Cash, I think you might, do you have some phone numbers that you could read for us?
2: I think I do.
0: Okay, good.
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0: Perfect. Thank you so very much. Or visit us online at ypradio.org. And Stella is doing the nonverbal communication of showing me the thank yous that she has. So we'll let you read those thank yous right now, Stella.
1: Thanks to Emmy. Her efforts were paid off. Jean Hare.
3: Oh, hi, Jean.
1: Denver, Colorado.
0: Oh, Colorado.
1: They donated for Emmy and Cash.
0: Hey, that's fantastic.
1: Thank you so much. And I have a thank you to Mary Shimley from Columbus, Montana. Thank you for your support.
0: Thank you.
1: Paul Pacini and Becky Pisk of Helena. Their message was, happy you are able to continue broadcasting despite the turmoil.
0: Oh.
1: So thank you so much for your support.
0: You. Yes. And we have had contributions from Wyoming, Idaho, Washington, Arizona, Colorado, and Ohio so far this week. So we'll end up with quite a few more states as the week goes on, but we're happy to have that. Yes, I believe the turmoil statement might be referring to public media stations across the nation losing their federal support, their federal funding. And yes, we are very happy to say that we are extremely appreciative with the show of support that we've had. Of course, that does mean that we are facing a much larger total for our fundraiser this year of $310,000, up from $250,000. But, you know, that's the cost of doing business at this point without that federal funding. It's about $300,000 a year. And we will need to make it up somehow. We are determined not to extend the number of on-air fundraising days. We really want to keep those on-air fundraising at 12 to 14 total days throughout a year, a fall fundraiser and a spring fundraiser. We don't want to, as many stations have had, to add a third week in December for fundraising, and we really feel like if we can make the $310,000 by the end of the week, we won't have to consider that. And I do think that it's important, and I think it's a long history of Yellowstone Public Radio. The last 15, 16 years, we've met every single on-air goal that we've set for ourselves. So we're hoping that we'll be able to meet that $310,000 this week, and we know with your support, we'll be able to do it. 406-657-2941. 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

0: And Emmy, as a part of the Friends of Yellowstone Public Radio, you are really helping us along with the rest of the board in terms of the financial stewardship of the funds that come in from Yellowstone Public Radio. We maintain a separate endowment, which is much different from the operational fundraising that we do now. But we also have an investment account that allows us to capitalize on the donations that come in that we're not immediately using. And there's an awful lot of opportunity, too, for outreach and engagement. And part of that is you sitting here right now.
1: Well, I think it's important for us to show support. And another thing that you mentioned, there's the federal funding, the loss in federal funding took a big knock, was mm-hmm. a big knock. But the support that you felt, including from the board, the financial support from the community, made a huge difference. But the challenge I see moving forward is how do you sustain that? Also, in light of inflation.
0: Yeah.
1: Everyone's feeling that the cost of a cup of coffee, it's more than, yes. But also for the station, the cost must be going up as well.
0: It is. It's very true. And we're in a big, the thing is that the loss of federal funding affected not just the local stations, but the system as a whole. Yes. So there's an awful lot of flux that's going on there. And when you throw in the high cost of gasoline, how much more it's costing you at the box store or at the grocery store and all of that kind of stuff, it's creates a degree of uncertainty. And I think the other thing that we have to remind our listeners of is the loss of that federal funding is not just a one-time thing. It is we are considering it a permanent adjustment to our budget because it's not just as simple as a new Congress or a new administration. It really is something that we are considering has to be able to do in the long term. So that means we have to be able to consistently raise an additional at least $300,000 a year, year after year after year. And that's why here in this first instance, this first full year without the federal funding, facing this $310,000 goal, we're asking you to help us support it. 406-657-2941. Call or text donate to 800-441-2941, ypradio.org. So Cash, I would like to ask you, at 7 years old, what grade are you in?
2: First
0: grade, okay. What have you been up to in school since school got back in session?
2: Basically, fundraising for my school, too.
0: Fundraising for your school, too.
3: Wow,
0: oh, that's right.
3: He's a philanthropist.
1: Cash is a good fundraiser.
0: Oh, excellent. That's great. What have you been doing to fundraise?
2: I haven't really started yet for my school.
0: Okay.
3: What are you going to do, though? What are some of your ideas?
1: What's going on? What's the event?
2: The fun run.
0: Oh, a
1: fun run.
0: A fun run. That's fantastic.
3: How far do you run?
2: Basically like halfway around my track.
0: Oh, wow. That's excellent.
1: You run for 20 minutes, though.
0: Oh, geez. Yeah. Yeah, I would not consider that fun.
1: Why don't we do a fun run here?
0: Yeah, right?
1: See how much we can raise.
3: All right, Ken, come on.
0: No. Nope. I'm not even a fun walker. 406-657-2941. 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YPRadio.org. Well, that's great, Cash. We're very happy that you are here this afternoon.
3: Yes.
0: And we will have the opportunity to come back. I think we'll ask you to do those phone numbers again at some point here in the near term. But I do want to let people know $328 on the Bernie Rose match. Bernie Rose generously matching up to $2,500 in donations from new sustaining members and existing sustaining members who increased their monthly donation amount. About 328 of that remains, and we are at $114,059. So,
3: and we love supporters like Bernie because he has helped us so much over the years.
0: Yes.
3: And he doesn't even live here anymore.
0: That's true.
3: In Billings or in Montana.
0: But he still wants to support us.
3: And very much appreciate it.
0: Yep, we certainly do. And Bernie has asked us for some statistics, and I can't remember the exact percentage, but I know it is over 60% of all of the people who have become sustaining members as a result of Bernie's matches are to this day sustaining members, so that a long-term investment that Bernie has made in these matches that has paid off dividends to Yellowstone Public Radio. So we're going to get back to some more jazz here. We'll be back throughout the next hour and a half or so to add

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1: I think you're perfect
0: there. 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Emmy Chuck, Cash Quinn, and Stella Fong are here at the moment to talk to you about why you should support Yellowstone Public Radio. But first, I believe we've got some thank yous. Stella, you've got a couple thank yous there.
1: I think, I thank Emmy for her efforts for recruiting supporters here.
0: Yeah.
1: So we have Gary and Carol Lister of Bozeman. Yes, she got just excited.
2: Hello, neighbors.
1: Regards to Emmy Chuck and her son, Cash.
0: Excellent.
1: Credit to her for alerting him to the drive.
0: Excellent. Thank you.
2: Thank you very much.
1: And then I have Amy and John Zarnt. They're also from Bozeman.
0: From Bozeman. Excellent.
1: Thank you very much.
0: And Emmy, you've got a thank you.
2: Cash would like to read this one.
0: Okay, go right ahead.
3: Remy.
0: Whoops, sorry. Go ahead.
3: Remy, Colin, and Mia.
2: From Bozeman.
0: From Bozeman.
1: Yay, thank you.
2: And Cash, who are they?
3: They are my friends.
0: Oh, excellent.
1: What great friends.
0: Oh, good.
2: Neighbors.
0: Excellent. Nice neighbors.
2: Two sets of neighbors so far. Okay. Thank you, neighbors.
0: Uh-huh.
2: And then another set of neighbors, Phoebe and Timmy Kotch-Sullivan in Bozeman as well.
0: Excellent. Thank you. 406-657-2941. 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All pledges being matched dollar for dollar. We have $7,500 worth of match money on the table right now. One we've been working on since 6:30 this morning, the Bernie Rose match. 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
2: I'm a groupie, basically.
1: No,
2: I'm a follower.
1: It. A board member came with me to follow your nose in Paradise Valley.
2: It was so hard.
1: Plus, it was her that introduced me to Taylor and Rebecca Hansen.
0: Okay.
2: And it was through Cash that I met Taylor and Rebecca, because how do you know them, Cash?
3: Their kid's name Hayden, and I play with him. He's on my soccer team, and he's in my class.
0: Well, good, good, good.
2: And they're just good people.
0: And the Hansons are, just for people who might not know.
1: They are the owners of Follow Your Nose Barbecue down in the Paradise Valley, and Wildflower Bakery. So it's a family business. It's over there in Prey, Montana, just as you come outside of Chico Hot Springs, right there for the turnoff. And it is this food paradise there.
0: Yeah, some really good barbecue. Just enjoy
2: it. And the baked goods are
0: remarkable. Yes, they are. Yeah. Good baked goods. Yes, very much so. And I got an iced coffee there that I really enjoyed as well. But I'll tell you what, that brisket, some of the best that I have
1: had. And then
0: all
1: the different sauces.
0: The sauces, the vinegar base to the sauces. Because this part of the country tends towards a lot of the molasses-y, brown sugary, very thick, sweet barbecue sauces, and a thinner mustard vinegar-based sauce for me is really, that's where I'm at. I enjoy that immensely. 406-657-2941. Call or text donate to 800-441-2941, ypradio.org.
1: And we have a thank you going to Jenny Jones of Bozeman. And she says, good luck to my friend Cash from Mason.
0: Oh, excellent.
2: And who's Mason, Cash?
3: He's a good friend.
0: Oh, good.
3: He's my friend.
0: Yes. Emmy, do you have another thank you?
2: I have Deborah Carter Drain from Billings. Thank you very much.
0: Thank you. Thank you so very much. And Emmy, I know that you are a big proponent of the community programs that we have on Yellowstone Public Radio and the opportunity to learn more about our region through the community programs that we have on Yellowstone Public Radio.
2: I think that's one of the main reasons why I'm such a supporter, is because I think the community programs provide a way for all of us who live in different communities to be one, because who doesn't love food? Who doesn't like to follow Stella as she roams around parts of Montana uncovering new traditions and eateries, award-winning people, interviews with them? It's just a great way. I think there's just a lot of people who love food, for example, that can relate. Same thing with some of the other programs like Dead of the Night or Christy the Wordsmith, Field Days. Field Days is, I was trying to listen to it today, had some technical difficulties, but I just think it's great, especially for Cash, to understand agriculture in Montana.
0: Mm-hmm.
2: And we have a lot of new people that have moved to Montana, and that's a really important aspect of Montana that we should have an understanding of, an appreciation for.
0: And in addition to all of that, we do have the YPR news team bringing you the news
2: Absolutely.
0: Of the day. And we're very happy to have brought a new news director on recently at the tail end of June. Bill O'Neill joined the staff and is guiding the newsroom into what will be an extremely busy period of time, because we're 40 some days, or maybe even now less than 40 days from the election in November. Following that, just about 6 weeks after that, is a whole 3 months of the Montana legislature. So it is an extremely busy and important time for us and for all Montanans, and the opportunity to be able to be on the front seat of all of that information that you need. And when you get a little tired of the news of the day, which can happen, you can listen to a show like Flavors Under the Big Sky and have an opportunity to put some thumbtacks on the Montana map about when the next time you travel or the next time you're headed through Prey that you're going to get some good barbecue, or the next time you're in any of the communities where Stella has managed to be, which is quite a few, really, over the years. You've been all over.
1: I have been all over. And what, you know, in some ways, what my goal is not only to introduce or present the deliciousness and the flavors that you have here in Montana and, you know, in the surrounds, is, you know, in some ways that if someone listens to my show, they may even become educated about how someone brought about their business. And maybe that inspires them to do something with food and maybe have their own restaurant. But it's the story. Like this last time I was down at Frey Collective downtown, and Tiffany has created this community, not only bringing together, you know, different businesses and having a maker space for people to create like drinks like Sip 555, mm-hmm. that there's that opportunity for them to try things out. And then has a whole refrigerator full of local products so that we become introduced to that. And then we learn from her how her business came about.
0: Mm-hmm.
1: I mean, you know, she was a fashion design major, and that led her to create this really great space downtown.
0: 406-657-2941. 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All pledges being matched right now. Bernie Rose is matching our pledges for sustaining members and existing sustaining members who increase their donation amount. And Greg and Ann Avis is matching everyone else up to $5,000. And another thank you.
1: We do. A new sustainer. Sigurd Lavode of Big Timber.
0: Oh,
1: so thank you.
0: Thank you very much.
1: Thank you.
0: Appreciate that. And I also know that there's a very special feature of the Bozeman Public Library, which is a fully functioning kitchen. And I believe that Emmy and Cash were there when Stella came down to look into what you guys were doing, showcasing, making some food for people who wanted to show up at the Bozeman Library.
2: Right. I think talking about community, I think Stella really captured what the Bozeman Public Library's Kitchen Lab is able to do to bring community together, too. There's a host of different classes that are ongoing throughout the week. And the one that we have participated the most are on Saturdays with Miss Emily, and that's focused on children, kind of the science behind things. And what do you think, Cash? What do you think of the library's kitchen?
3: I kind of think that like it's so community, and like it was only here for a couple of years. It got built like a couple of years ago. That whole section, it has the 3D printer room and the community room, and some other offices. And the kitchen lab's really cool because it's free, and you can learn how to cook stuff, and the recipes there just taste really great. And
0: well,
3: I was there
0: good.
3: When Stella was there.
1: Yeah, it's super. It's just such a great education center because they don't charge anything for it. And you can come and you can get these croissants, like from Anna Mendoza from V&A. And, you know, they cost a little bit more than free, you know, when you go to the bakery. But you have the opportunity to actually see her make these croissants.
2: Right. And learn. And the library is great at bringing other members of the community in to demonstrate as well, like Linda for Hummingbird's Kitchen. She came and demonstrated. And then even allowing regular people who aren't in the food industry like us to participate. And for Chinese New Year last year, Cash, you have something to say?
3: Yeah. So I have this poster, and I brought it to the library, and some of my friends came, and I showed it and made dumplings. Miss Emily was saying maybe to Emmy, and then she told it to me, we might do another cooking class this year if you might want to attend it.
2: And what's that one? What's the theme we were thinking about?
3: It might be like the exercising thing of like pounding dough and making noodles.
0: Yes. Ooh, that sounds great.
2: Pulled noodles.
0: Pulled noodles.
1: That would be really fun
2: for Lunar New Year.
0: Yeah.
1: And then with Amy Ferguson, remember you learned about spaghetti squash?
3: Oh, yeah, spaghetti squash.
1: And you really liked it, didn't you?
3: Yeah, that spaghetti squash was good.
0: 406-657-2941. 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YPRadio.org. We have an update here. The Bernie Rose match is now down to $28.
1: Wow.
0: So $28 left on a $2,500 match. So we need somebody to increase their sustaining membership a little more than $2. And that would take, if one person increased their sustaining membership by about $2.50, that would cover the amount that we need to take care of this match. And again, now the Greg and Ann Avis match that was $5,000 is now $4,885. So plenty of that match left. We're going to get back to some more jazz, but we will be back throughout the next hour as well, up until 4 o'clock, and we're going to be doing what we can to burn our way through this match here. So one last time, Cash, do you want to try to read the phone numbers again?
3: Mm-hmm.
0: All right, go ahead.
3: 406-607-2941.
0: Perfect.
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0: Perfect. 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

0: 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The third day of the fall 2026 on-air fundraising event. Looking to raise $310,000. Here at Yellowstone Public Radio, we're very, very close at this point to $118,000, $117,944. And folks, we have a $5,000 match on the table, and right now we have $4,420 of that left. Sitting here with Emmy Chuck, Cash Quinn, and Stella Fong today during Jazz on Yellowstone Public Radio. And boy, you put one of those matches out and you really start to get the thank you gifts. I think we've got a bunch here. Emmy, we'll start with you.
1: Tom Holcomb from Bozeman, thank you very much.
0: Thank you.
1: Kara Shank from Bozeman, and Cash, who's Kara, kids?
2: Sophie and Holden.
0: Oh, nice.
1: And Cash, do you have one?
2: Yeah. Emma Fuller.
3: Livingston.
0: And, excellent.
2: And she also works at Printing for Less.
0: Okay. She works at Printing for Less, and she also doubles as the president of the Friends of Yellowstone Public Radio.
1: She does.
0: Thank excellent.
1: You. Well, we love her service.
0: We'll get through the rest of these thank yous, and then Cash will hear a little bit more about Print for Less.
4: I love the Emma and Emmy thing.
0: I know. Yeah.
4: It's the E-square.
1: And E-square team.
0: I don't think we've had a single meeting where they haven't been confused at least once.
4: The E. Well, Lori from Helen in Montana completed that match.
0: Oh,
4: she increased
0: her
4: sustainability.
0: Nice. The sustaining membership, right. The ongoing monthly contributors.
4: She did. She increased her amount. So thank you so much.
0: Perfect. Thank you. And you have some more thank yous. Or are you done?
1: I'm done. But I had a question. Remember?
0: Yes. Oh, that's right.
1: Last night I received a question from a listener and a friend about sustaining memberships.
0: Right.
1: And her question was a good one. Does she need to call to renew every year?
0: No. An ongoing monthly contribution or a sustaining membership is just that, ongoing. So you set it up at a particular amount, and the only time you need to connect with Yellowstone Public Radio is if you wish to stop it, or if you wish to increase it, or if you wish to decrease it. So if you need to make a change, or let's say you move out of the area and decide to support the public radio station that's in the new state or the new community that you live in, you can do that. But otherwise, you also need to let us know if your card changes, because that happens a lot. Yeah. Somebody has a card that gets compromised, or somebody changes banks or something like that, or I got a new card and
1: new number,
0: right. All of those things. So unless there's one of those kind of changes, it really is set it and forget it. Now, we do have an annual, if you do wish to make an annual gift and you wish to do it in monthly installments, you can say, okay, it's an annual, it's a one-time $120 contribution that you're splitting up in $10 a month increments. That's different from an ongoing. That's why, in terms of calling it a sustaining membership, I think a lot of public stations, and I think we're there too, are starting to transition to ongoing monthly contribution.
1: Okay.
0: Because it really, I think sustaining membership doesn't quite do the justice to the definition of what that money is and how it works. Even though ongoing monthly contribution is a little bit more of a mouthful, I think
1: it's
0: kind
1: of like a subscription.
0: Yeah.
1: A nice subscription from listeners.
0: Exactly.
1: Right.
0: To a service, though, that does not have a paywall. 406-657-2941. 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YPRadio.org. Stella, I see you checking out our thank you gifts there. Just one second here.
4: And I'm running down the aisle, waving my hands.
0: For the Showcase Showdown, yours.
4: Yeah.
0: If the price is right.
4: There are new garb that's available.
0: Yes, yep.
4: With the YP Radio logo. You know, you have the Storm Blue Bison hoodie.
0: Mm-hmm.
4: Really kind of this beautiful blue-gray.
0: Kind of a slate gray, but it's got a little bit more of that blue. I think think of a cloudy day on the lake. type of thing, and then you might get
4: the Russell Chatham.
0: Yeah, there. Yes, yeah, yeah. Very Russell Chatham-y.
4: And so, for $180, a one-time gift or an ongoing $15 monthly gift, you can have this hoodie.
0: Yep,
4: and it's really beautiful. I just think that this year's garb just has, I don't know, it's classy.
0: Well, we over the last year, we have completely updated our design. And now we're going to be on about a 2 or 3 year cycle. So this will be our flagship design for the next couple of years. And then we'll update again. But right now, we have this new design, which you can see at ypradio.org. It's a somewhat serious-looking bison. Has a very sort of serious look on its face. And then you see the radio waves that are kind of emanating out from the headphones of the bison. And if you look really closely, all of the vegetation at the bottom underneath the bison are microphones. Is that
4: clever?
0: Clever idea there.
4: Yeah, it is.
0: And so we now just got also the proof of concept, the pre-production of our tote bag.
4: Well,
0: kind of a book bag tote bag.
4: They are beautiful bags.
0: Yeah.
1: Do you know what I really like, though? I know those are all very classy.
0: Uh-huh.
1: I like the YPR Freaker socks.
0: The socks, yes.
4: Ken, do you have yours on?
0: I do not, because we have not gotten those yet. Those are knit socks, so they are being manufactured now. They're being knitted for us by Freaker. Freaker is the name, the brand name of the socks.
1: They're very bold.
0: Very bold. A sort of electric blue background with a YPR, a little YPR stylized logo on it that appears in a radial design, so sort of in a spiral around the sock. It's very much a statement piece. You will have to make sure that you're wearing, you know, your shorter pants or maybe some shorts to really get the full effect.
4: So you can show them off.
0: Yeah, or some, I was saying.
1: Or a skirt.
0: Yeah, or a skirt. Jill and I have been having a semantic battle about the long sleeve shirt that we have that they will call a long sleeve tee. And I say that I do not wear long-legged shorts, that I wear pants. And so it's just a long sleeve shirt, not a long sleeve tee, because the tee in the T-shirt is the short sleeves, so it's a little bit difficult to
4: but
0: call it a long
4: t-shirt
0: sleeve
4: T-shirt style top.
0: It's a crew neck long sleeve shirt, Stella. So you can get one of those as well. We also have our pint glass and a really nifty looking coffee mug.
4: Yeah,
0: I really like
4: really
0: the coffee mug is also a really neat addition. So now we have completed from spring to fall. We have completed the lineup, and this will be our new flagship lineup for the next couple of years. So,
4: well, and I do want to say to listeners, if they don't have my cookbook Flavors Under the Big Sky,
0: yes,
4: I am believing it's being retired after this or until
0: yes
4: we run out of copies.
0: Had it. How many? It's been two, three?
4: Well, the book was 2020. So
0: 2020? Oh, my God. Have we really had it that long?
4: Yeah, yeah. So but just in case.
1: So get it while you can.
4: Doesn't have it, have it. For $150, one-time gift, or $12.50. Ongoing monthly gift, you can have my cookbook and I can sign it for you.
0: Yeah, oh, that would be great. 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All pledges being matched dollar for dollar, thanks to Greg and Ann Avis from Clyde Park. Up to $5,000. We would love to see multiple people calling in. Right now, I'm going to check. We have no calls on the line. I have this little text that says, no rose to show. And that just means that's the, yeah.
4: Where is everybody?
0: Yeah, Cash, why don't you tell people to donate to Yellowstone Public Radio?
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0: you've had you had the full tour of the radio station too.
2: Yeah, Ken.
0: Yep.
2: So,
0: and we were just talking outside about sending the signal into space.
4: Ooh.
0: And the fact that we pay rent in space. We pay rent to space.
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0: In a satellite, yep. The NPR satellite. 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
1: Here's your Yellowstone Public Radio forecast for the southern portions of Montana, including Bozeman, Billings, and Miles City. I'm meteorologist Paul Trombley. With sunny breaks and some cloudiness and a few isolated showers or thundershowers possible in portions of the area as well this afternoon. High temperature readings will range around 70 from Livingston to Miles City. For tonight, some lingering clouds in areas otherwise clearing skies as temperatures will bottom out back here around 40 to 45 for most. And then on Tuesday, with mainly sunny skies, highs push in the mid and upper 70s. On Tuesday night, clear to partly cloudy conditions with lows in the mid 40s to around 50. I'm meteorologist Paul Trombley for Yellowstone Public Radio.

0: All right, here we go. We're back in the studios here for what will probably be the last time before 4 o'clock today. So we'll give Kay Erickson an opportunity to get in here and get set up for All Things Considered. 406-657-2941. 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YPRadio.org. Okay. Kaya, I am so sorry I missed this earlier. This is about a half hour old here. Kaya Pose, who is a longtime contributor from the Bozeman area, who has made multiple donations, shamed my boss buddy, she says. Hi, I shamed my boss buddy, Tom Holcomb, and we are Sore Elbow Forge in Bozeman, Sore Elbow Forge. Into donating, but he said I had to do it on his behalf. Please recognize this on air. We did thank Tom Holcomb earlier today. Thank you. Sorry I missed this email, Kaya, but we're getting to it now. Sore Elbow Forge in Bozeman. Jill and I have stopped by a couple of times. I think we need to make sure that we actually go in. We've driven by, I should say, a couple of times. So we'll make sure to do that. Kaya and Tom Holcomb, thanks so much for your support during Jazz on Yellowstone Public Radio. Okay, 406-657-2941. 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We're at $117,944, getting close to $118,000. We've got some thank yous. We'll start with Emmy.
1: Deborah Carter Drain from Billings. Thank you very much.
0: Thank you. And Stella.
2: And we have Kirsten Hensley from Bozeman. Ooh. Probably friends of yours, right?
1: Thank you very much. Appreciate it.
0: That's great. And, you know, if we had listeners out there, Emmy, because I know that you did send a text to your social group. If somebody wanted to do the same, what points were you hitting mostly when you're asking? It sometimes it could be hard to ask friends and family for.
1: It's definitely uncomfortable to ask friends and family. But I think that it again, what I said earlier, it's like if your heart's in it, then you need to make the motion.
0: Mm-hmm.
1: And the points that I made in a very long text, it's also very challenging to write something meaningful in a text.
0: Uh-huh.
1: It's just first of all, the fundraiser is going on right now and runs until Thursday.
0: Friday.
1: Oh, it's Friday. Okay.
0: Well, we've been lucky.
1: Well, hopefully it'll be earlier.
0: We've been lucky to be done early, but I think I'm putting my cards on it's going to take us through Friday to get this done.
1: And there's a hefty goal.
0: Yeah,
1: And there's a hefty goal because funding has been lost. It's not coming back. The cost of running operations is high, and so there's a great need for listeners to come together to support Yellowstone Public Radio.
0: But really, what you're saying at the bottom line is you speak from your heart.
1: Speak from your heart.
0: And just say, you know, if you're somebody who is passionate about Yellowstone Public Radio and you know that you have friends and family out there who are listeners, I think in a lot of cases, your individual words can work more than, we have on-air advocates on all during the week. We love to read listener comments, like I just read Kaya's comment and the other people who make their comments. It's great to hear directly from the source of the people who are using the service and benefiting from the service to be able to say that. And when you can speak from a position, not necessarily of authority, but from a position within your social group, friends, as a peer, friends and family, to be able to say, look, this really does mean something to me.
1: Right.
0: It gives people that chance to sort of think to themselves and reflect, wow, you know what? It does. It is more than something that I have on in the background when I'm in the car. I really do rely on that news that I hear. I really do rely
1: local
0: on those
1: news.
0: Community shows.
1: It's important to understand what's going on in our state. Also, I mentioned Stella's show because that's one of many great community programs that YPR has. And among my peer group, I think creating awareness that these community programs exist and they're such good quality programs may hopefully broaden your listener group too.
0: Mm-hmm. Yep. That's what we'd like to hear. 406-657-2941. Call or text donate to 800-441-2941. YPRadio.org. Cash, have you had fun today?
3: I sure had.
0: Good. That's great.
1: You know, we don't have a kids show, though.
0: Right? Well, that's a whole other bag of work. Yeah. Is there anything else you want our listeners to know about Yellowstone Public Radio or any of the cool equipment here or anything like that that you've been able to see?
3: Just some complicated technology.
0: Yeah,
3: and
0: that's true.
3: And it's so expensive that why we need you to donate.
0: Yes, that's very true.
3: To afford it and pay for the rent of the satellite up in space, as you can't see, but you can still help to have Stella go and do that cooking show and travel around.
0: Yep.
3: And also to fund all the stuff and all the stuff that you use to like interview, like microphones and what I'm talking in.
0: Yep.
3: Like and everything.
0: That's
3: like, it just pays off. So
0: yeah, it certainly does.
3: And if you donate, then the money will basically come back to you in your ears.
0: Yes, wow. That is very true.
3: And eardrums.
1: So, yep. Wise words.
2: So well put. And yes, again, I'm so appreciative of someone like Emmy. You know, she's on our board, and it allows me as a community programmer to be able to go out there and expand my coverage and touch a lot of people or reach out to a lot of people that I may not have that opportunity for. And her text that went out to her friends was very heartfelt. And it just came from, it came from your...
1: Me?
2: Yeah, it came from you. And nobody could resist. But, you know, again, really appreciate that.
1: Well, I appreciate you letting me tag along and be part of your staff from time to time.
0: Well, Cash has given me the idea that maybe we should send you into space to do a food show.
2: Wow. Can I really? I've always wanted to go to the moon. Is there food on moon?
3: Well, yeah. Cheese. They did say that the moon might be made out of cheese, and also there might be an alien restaurant out there.
2: Ooh.
3: That sells moon cheese.
0: The alien cheesery? The fromagerie.
2: Well, maybe we'll take a group. So for those who want to join us, please call 406-657-2941.
0: Wow, now that I don't, you know, on a YPR budget, I don't know that we could get one person to space, let alone a group of people.
2: Well,
0: but
2: we can always dream big, right, Ken?
0: Right. Yeah. Well, we were talking earlier because 406-657-2941. 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Prague, I think, is in there too. And you sit down for these wonderful concert performances and eat all this great food. And I was thinking, what the YPR tour, you would stay in the state's finest Motel 6s. And
1: we could rent a school bus.
0: Yeah.
2: They can come to our parking lot and we'll cook for them. How's that?
0: Yeah, there we go. Yes, yes, we'll do that. Some of that peanut butter bar that you brought in. That is like the culinary equivalent of crack cocaine. I mean, it is just it. There are entire bite-sized Reese's peanut butter cups in this stuff.
2: And pretzels and Captain Crunch.
0: Peanut butter Captain Crunch.
3: Yes. Oh, it's so sugary for you kids who are listening.
1: Post the recipe,
3: and it's full pure sugar, and you parents who are listening, and whoever does not want their kids to be eating sugar, sorry, but it's so sugary.
2: And if you want some, come on by to YP Radio.
0: Yeah, and
3: we
0: have to save some for Wednesday, though, for sure. 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I made the mistake of having my Funder coffee is a 16-ounce drip coffee with three shots of espresso in it. And then I had a piece of the peanut butter Captain Crunch bar. And so the combination of the two was quite a...
1: quite good, right?
0: Yeah, palpitations for a little while.
2: I will be making more to bring because I do not want boxes of Captain Crunch.
0: I smelled the color blue, and then 406-657-2941. 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YPRadio.org. Okay, well, we are going to get back to a last little bit of jazz. We're going to give Kay Erickson an opportunity to come in and get set up for All Things Considered, and we are going to reset the table. It sounds like you and Cash are going to be heading back to the Bozeman area.
1: Yes, school tomorrow.
0: At school tomorrow, and thank you very much. And Cash, thank you so much for being here
2: yes,
0: and being on
2: you.
0: The radio today.
2: Thank
0: we really appreciate it.
3: Mm-hmm.
0: And we are now 118,000. $209. Wow. And when we started jazz, we were at 100 and let's see, let's go back. Let's check the Wayback Machine. When we started jazz, we were at 114,500 or $59. $114,059 and we're now at 118,000.
2: Is the Emmy and Cash
0: yes.
2: support influence here?
1: Ooh, we tried.
0: Yeah.
3: Oh, my.
0: Well, thank you so much, everybody. We really appreciate it. And we'll be back. Stella, you are coming back, I believe, for a Here and Now at some point later in the week.
2: I may be here on Friday afternoon. But you might be done by then.
0: Yes. We'll see you Friday afternoon. we'll be back to update you. Emmy, thank you so much.
1: You're welcome.
2: Yes,
0: really
2: thank
0: appreciate
2: you for coming.
0: It.
2: Welcome.
0: Emmy, Chuck, Cash, Quinn. And Stella, thank you so much. 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Oh, wait, Stella, one last thank you.
2: Well, we do because we have to thank Bob and Carol Smith of Bozeman. Hi, Cash from Bob and Carol. Thank you so much.
0: Excellent. All right, thank you.
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It's Marion McPartland with a Mary Lou Williams tune called Cool Bunga. And there you go. Just happens to be from the release, plays the music of Mary Lou Williams. Well, surprise there. Oh, yeah. Ahead of that, Cannonball Adderley with Lolita from And the Poll Winners. Yeah, Wes Montgomery is on guitar with Cannonball there, and Victor Feldman on vibes, the song Lolita. Farnell Newton ahead of that with the song Back to Earth. That's the title track to Farnell's release. He's on trumpet. Donald Vega did the song called You Never Tell Me Anything. It's from Spiritual Nature. He's on piano. Fun. Oh, yeah. Chuck Levin's here. And I got one now from Sonny Rollins to wrap up this hour in the Jazz Living Room. It's off of Jazz Giants Play Jerome Kern. Features Sonny Clark on piano. Sonny Rollins with the song Dearly Beloved.

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1: 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Oh, shoot. I forgot. Hey, I need to know what's left on the Avis match, please. Greg and Ann Avis from Clyde Park are generously matching up to $5,000 in donations from all listeners. I believe we're now somewhere in the $2,000 to $3,000 range. I will have Jill update us on that and let us know. We do still have plenty of that match left, and it is 2535, $2,535 left on the match, so just about half. And that is going to be our homework for All Things Considered. Ken Siebert here, very happy to have Sarah Brown, YPR Sarah Brown, host of, until very recently, Field Days. Field Days has had its final season, which ended earlier this year.
2: Hello.
1: Hello. And you were just recently here subbing for Kay Erickson during this very program, All Things Considered, doing the newscasts for a bit earlier in the month of September. Thank
2: Indeed.
1: You so much for that.
2: You're welcome.
1: We're happy to have you here, and we're happy to have you on the air during the fundraiser.
2: Happy to be here.
1: And we would like to, you and I are going to work to whittle down this $2,535, because with that will give us $5,000 into our campaign total of $310,000. It's an ambitious but necessary goal this year that we have this fall, the $310,000. And we're just a little bit behind schedule, I think, at this point on a Monday. Coming up tomorrow, we really need to be the halfway point on Tuesday at noon is about 152,250. So we need to be pretty close to that by noon tomorrow, which means we got a lot of work to do.
2: We can do it.
1: We can do it with your help. We will. We have no calls on the line right now. All pledges being matched. 406-657-2941. 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YPRadio.org. We have a number of thank yous. Sarah, I will give those to you.
2: Oh, well, I think he's probably listening on his way back to Bozeman. Cash, Carol Anderson of Bozeman really wanted you to say her name.
1: Oh.
2: So she just missed you, and I'll say thank you to Carol. And thank you to Barbara Finney of Bozeman.
1: Oh, Barbara Finney, thank you so much. Also a member of the Friends of Yellowstone Public Radio Board of Directors, our secretary this year.
2: Excellent. And thank you to Travis Grubb of Billings. He appreciates all we do.
1: Oh, thank you very much. We appreciate you.
2: Thanks, Diane Donnelly of Bozeman and Eva Skidmore of Bozeman as well.
1: Thank you very much. We appreciate all of your contributions.
2: I like this color change this year.
1: Oh, well, it's just scrap paper.
2: Well, it's golden, not for like elderly people.
1: Goldenrod?
2: Goldenrod.
1: I think that's the name
2: color?
1: Of the color is goldenrod.
2: Yeah.
1: Yeah, it's a very, it's a common.
2: High contrast for
1: common
2: for
1: color for
2: eyes.
1: Forms. It used to be, this was one of our old forms for filling out contributions and pledges.
2: Oh, see how thrifty we are?
1: Yep. We're the scrap paper people. 406-657-2941. 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And we are trying to raise $2,535 to satisfy a $5,000 match. We've got that much left to raise. And we are here with a very important mission, which is supporting Yellowstone Public Radio at a time when journalism is certainly not having one of its best days. There's an awful lot going on right now in terms of where we're at with the freedom of the press and the First Amendment. And I think that finding a credible source of news and information and journalism, high-quality, fact-based journalism that you trust is a credible source for you, is one that you should be able to support financially. I think it's a no-brainer, especially in this day and age. Independent media, listener-supported, member-supported media is, I think, the future of where we're going, because I think that corporations and government agencies are doing what they can to whittle away not only just at press freedoms, but also the credibility of the press. 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
2: And I think there's something to be said for being able to just switch on the radio and hear that high quality reporting as opposed to having to seek it out and, you know, stream it in particular or, you know, subscribe to

0: on the app. Please do help us out, whatever it is, whatever you decide is the point at Yellowstone Public Radio, whether it is all the great news and information, if it's the public affairs programming. We just came off a weekend of incredibly diverse programming, a lot of depth to our weekend programming. We talked about all sorts of things about This American Life, programs like Reveal, The Pulse, The Hidden Brain, all of the TED Radio Hour. We talked about how The Hidden Brain is actually becoming an independent production. It is leaving the umbrella of National Public Radio to become its own thing, which I think can be a good thing. I don't think that anybody should panic or feel that, oh no, what's going to happen to Hidden Brain? I think that it will remain. And of course, we're still going to have it on the airwaves, and we're still going to, they're called carriage fees. We're going to have those carriage fees as we carry the program. So
1: you're obviously an optimist
0: about that particular thing. I think that the Hidden Brain will make it.
1: Did you listen to it this weekend? He was talking about optimists and pessimists.
0: Yes. No, I'm sorry. We had the fundraising edition of the show.
1: Okay.
0: Weren't listening to the fundraiser?
1: Well, I was actually listening to Montana Public Radio because I was in the western part of the state.
0: Oh, because you were in the western part of the state.
1: So I had uninterrupted access to Hidden Brain.
0: I see. Well, you did not hear, but we talked about life. The fundraising edition talked about life-changing moments in your life and how sometimes it's good to make a snap decision and other times it's better to make a well-considered decision. But there are times when you can overthink things, and he was basically saying, give public radio money, make that decision.
1: Don't overthink it.
0: And the decision tree, basically, of when big things happen in your life, the decisions that you make can really alter and stick with you for the rest of your life. And very interesting, things that might seem like a abject failure at the time can turn around to be one of the pivot points in your life that led to a much more positive outcome.
1: Can you think of an example in your own life, Ken?
0: No, I can't. Everything in my life has been an abject failure. 406-657-2941. 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I think we'll, Conrad Addison is here, and I think we'll forego the headphones, but we will get that microphone a little bit closer. There we go. How you doing?
2: I'm good. It's good to be back.
0: There we go. Yeah, glad to have you back. Thanks for coming in and joining us here in these last few minutes before we go back. But you have an excuse in that you just got off work. You literally came from work to here. So
2: the manic Monday. Yeah. So we're surviving.
0: That's great. Well, the two of you will be with us through the 6 o'clock hour as we hunt down the last $2,535 of this $5,000 match to end the day on a high note and get us probably close to $120,000. Would love.
1: Sweet.
0: Love to see that. Thank you. Really happy to have you here.
2: Yeah.
0: And let's see, we've got just about a minute or so to continue talking. So 406-657-2941. 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You showing up got me out of a real sticky situation because Sarah was, we were just talking about Hidden Brain and pivotal decisions in your life that then changed the entirety of the rest of your life. And she was asking me about that in my life. I sort of demurred with the idea that every decision in my life has been an abject failure. So it was just all, it's all been downhill.
1: This is kind of like when you tell somebody about what you heard on Hidden Brain, it sounds like, well, of course. Surely just common sense.
2: All we can say is every decision led us to where we are now, which is raising money for
0: Yellowstone Public Radio.
2: The great YPR. And as I came in, I saw some new swag showing up.
0: Yeah.
2: We got some great Buffalo hoodies. You know, last year's rare medium well done hoodie was great, but there's some new ones. We'll talk about those more when we return.
0: Yes, we will. And some new socks and a new tote bag. The new tote bag is out there.
1: I don't want to talk about that.
0: You don't like the tote bag?
1: No. I just feel the size isn't right for me.
0: So, of course, it's wrong for everybody.
1: No, I said for me.
2: Excuse us, Nina Totenberg.
1: That brings me to
0: the Nina Totenberg.
1: Yes.
0: That's there we go. 406-657-2941. 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
1: This is National Native News. I'm Jill Freitas. The Winnebago Tribe of Nebraska is fighting to stop a potential Google data center in Salix, Iowa, just across the state line near the Missouri River. Crystal Blair explains.
2: Google is considering a site spanning about 900 acres. Tribal leaders say the project could put pressure on water that the tribe has a legal right to use based on a Supreme Court ruling more than a century ago. Margaret Scott is a member of the Winnebago Tribal Council.
3: The groundwater from the Dakota Sandstone Aquifer and the Missouri River are actually where our wells pull from in the Winnebago Reservation, and all the freshwater that sustains our community is actually from these two aquifers.
2: She says the Tribal Council has approved a resolution opposing hyperscale data centers on or near its reservation. Google says it's still evaluating the Salix site and intends to consider local water resources as it develops plans. Crystal Blair reporting.
1: Comedian and TV writer Joey Clift is out with his first book. The Cowlitz tribal member says it's to help non-natives better understand Indian country. Brian Bull of Underscore Native News has this preview.
4: Clift is the creative mind behind a viral video about cultural appropriation and pretendians, which hit social media 4 years ago. Titled, Just Because You Say You're a Bear Doesn't Make You a Bear, it's a lighthearted short with a serious message.
5: If you wear the traditional clothing of a bear when telling a bear that you are also a bear, you'll get mauled by that bear.
4: Cliff sees humor as a way to ease some otherwise reluctant audiences to empathizing with other cultures and communities.
6: Comedy is a fantastic tool to educate people about something they're not educated about. I feel like your average person is probably not going to sit down and watch a lecturer read a 1,000-page book about the history of this continent. But if you can wrap some of those lessons into a 2-minute comedy video full of jokes, it's basically like putting some sugar and some candy around the medicine.
4: Cliff's first book is titled, We've Been Here the Whole Time, A Not-So-Sacred Guide to Native America.
6: I think that this book does a really good job of giving like a base level Indian 101 conversation, covering a little bit of everything, things like history, but also explaining things like the land back movement and tribal enrollment, treaties, tribal sovereignty. I mean, there's an entire chapter about how cool my tribe's casino is, you know.
4: The book expounds on a 2022 video Cliff produced that took high schools to task for limiting Native history to the pre-1900s, leaving the rest to general ignorance and Hollywood tropes.
7: We don't have magic powers, but I wish we did, because I'd use them to make it so your school taught you that Native people can't talk to animals, instead of whatever the presidential fitness test is. You heard what I said!
4: Figures like Andrew Jackson, John Wayne, and Native-themed sports mascots also get called out. But it's not just ire and eye rolls. Clift also highlights notable Natives, from super athlete Jim Thorpe to Deb Haaland, the first Native person to serve as a U.S. Cabinet Secretary. The overall goal is to have a few laughs, but also learn some things.
6: I hope that this book is like your first step into your Native education journey, and that your next step is to just inundate yourself with other cool Native orgs, artists, musicians, and people to get even more educated about this. I'm just one person, so the only way to really get educated is to seek out other perspectives.
4: We've Been Here the Whole Time hits bookstores October 6th. For National Native News, I'm Brian Bull.
1: On this day in 1915, Arapaho minister and activist Reverend Sherman Coolidge issued a proclamation calling for the creation of an American Indian Day. The proclamation also included an early formal appeal for recognition of Native peoples as U.S. citizens. The effort helped pave the way for later national celebrations of Native American heritage. I'm Jill Freitas.
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10: 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Greg and Ann Avis from Clyde Park are generously matching up to $5,000 in donations from all listeners. There's now $2,400 of that remaining right now. And we are happy to say that that $2,400 is what we have to raise between now and 6:30 this afternoon when we have what's called a hard out in the radio biz. Sarah Brown and Conrad Addison are here. Happy to have you both. Thank you.
11: We are delighted to be here.
12: Absolutely.
10: And we are also happy to be able to have you read some thank yous, I believe. Conrad, you've
12: got a
10: thank
12: you. Yeah, we've got a thank you to Marla Bray out of Livingston.
10: All right.
12: Thank you for your donation.
10: Appreciate it.
11: Thank you, and thanks to Kendra Clarkson of Billings.
10: Kendra Clarkson. It's quite alliterative. I enjoy it. 406-657-2941. 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YPRadio.org. I would call the hour between 4 and 5 o'clock like liminal time. You know, you're sort of the in-betweener of the space, the corridor that you go down between your work day and the rest of the day. Or
11: if you're a dog, it's dinner time.
10: Dinner time, that's true. Yeah. I had totally forgotten my cat. I feed my cat twice a day, once in the morning and once in the evening. And I had noticed that my cat was getting restless, seemingly like about 5 or 10 minutes every week earlier. And I thought, oh, yeah, I forgot all about the fact that the time when the sun sets changes. So going off what the cat's going off of in terms of things getting darker earlier, the cat's going to want the food earlier.
11: He's so smart.
10: He is very smart.
11: Does he take after his dad?
10: He does. Yeah. Yeah. Do you mean, does he have breathing problems? And does he snore? Yes. Then he takes after his dad.
11: He's kind of hairy.
10: Yeah. Beautiful coat.
11: Oh.
10: Right? Yeah. 406-657-2941. 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YPRadio.org. He's a big hit at the vet. They coo over Kevin and love Kevin because he had a dental procedure and had to be anesthetized. And when he came out of the anesthesia, he's a Siamese, so he's naturally cross-eyed, and he was doubly so. So back in the little wall where they keep the pets while they're recovering is just this little face sticking out with these horribly crossed eyes, and everybody thought that he was just the cutest, so they all remembered Kevin. And now when he comes in, there's this big chorus of oohs and ahs and stuff. Oh, it's Kevin.
12: Kevin.
10: Yep.
11: And woos.
10: And woos.
12: Woo. The woo. Let's see if we can get more woos with this match.
10: I know. Let's do it. $2,400. According to Jill, we're going to meet this $2,400 and then go home. I don't quite know if I agree with that, but we'll see where we end up on that. I mean, we do have other matches. We could throw another $1,000 match out if we meet this quickly. But we do know that it's possible that you're just gathering up your things, that you might not be hearing us at the moment, because while you might sit at your computer and stream us during the day or have us on when you're in and out of your office or whatever it is that you're doing, your retail outlet or your restaurant or wherever you might be hearing us. You might be headed home. You might not have made it to the car yet to turn on YPR on your drive home. 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
11: And you can also donate on your phone with the app.
10: Yep.
11: There's a donate button. So I know that actually I have to cast my mind back now, but this time of day was for me historically drive around town in endless loop time.
10: Yes.
11: So, and then sit around in like, you know, a ballet waiting room kind of thing, but soccer sideline. 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Yep.
10: Find out what's going on at YPR. We're really, really, really close now to, well, we're just over $120,000. $120,084. And you could imagine with this about, what, 2,400 we need to raise, and then the 5,000 of the match. That's going to put us around $128,000 for the day. So satisfying this match will get us where we need to be for the end of the day.
12: Awesome.
10: Which we would love to see.
12: And I know personally, I'm someone who sets and forgets, which is great with YPR. There's about 44% of all donors are doing monthly contributions.
10: Mm-hmm.
12: You set it up, you can change your limits each year, but that's kind of a steady, predictable revenue stream that keeps the programming coming. Don't have to think about it.
10: $805,000 now. And none of that, or very little of that revenue stream is included in our fall and spring matches. So if you are new to us, if you've never been an ongoing monthly contributor before, and you contribute during the fall drive, the first year of your sustaining membership is included in our drive total. But then it completely drops off any subsequent on-air fundraising event. So that money, the $800,000 there, the $310,000 that we're hoping to raise in the fall, the $300,000 probably that we will need to raise in the spring, and then some calendar year end, and then some other mailings and e-solicitations and things like that, hopefully will get us to $1.6 million, which is what we need to cover all of the expenses here at Yellowstone Public Radio. 75% of our operating budget now is coming directly from listeners. And a lot of that operating budget does, you know, there's the in-kind contributions that we get from Montana State University Billings that are thrown in there too, but there is very little direct funding from MSU Billings. So much of it is coming directly from our listeners. It's critically important that our listeners are helping us cover our expenses. And again, for all this great programming, for programming that you rely on day in and day out.
12: Yeah.
10: What could be better?
12: Well, and if you like being part of that warm, fuzzy feel of the communal embrace of NPR, we got some brewery tour dates coming up.
11: Let's talk about that. Don't say anything about...
12: Okay, no.
10: The pumpkin beer.
12: Pumpkin beer.
10: I'm just so over pumpkin spice.
11: It hasn't even started. How can you be over it? It's still September.
10: I know.
11: You've got an entire other month.
10: I'm way into like October, like, you know, fall activities.
11: Such as apple picking.
10: No.
11: Frolicking in the leaves.
12: Corn mazes.
10: Horror movie marathons. I mean, come on. Most of my reading during the month of October is relegated to brand new horror novels. I just finished a fantastic book by Keith Rawson called Crone.
11: Rawson, that's my maiden name.
10: Oh, R-O-S.
11: No, it's actually my mother's
10: name. R-O-S-S-O-N?
11: No.
10: Okay. Well, so see, this is all falling apart.
12: The horror.
10: Yeah.
11: Sorry, as we like to say from Massachusetts, the horror.
10: The horror. The horror.
12: Yeah. Go to your room.
10: Down to the harbor. Mm-hmm. You're going to go to the harbor?
11: Mm-hmm.
10: You can park the car and Scott. Yeah.
11: Harvard Yard.
10: Harvard Yard. Yeah, thank you. You were saying
11: was
10: about the brewery tour. You were getting ready to tell us about
11: Conrad
10: the brewery tour.
11: Conrad was talking about the warm, fuzzy feeling of the brewery tour. Where are we going? Helena and Haver. Blackfoot River Brewing.
12: We do have Blackfoot River Brewing. I'm fairly certain there won't be a pumpkin beer there.
11: No.
12: But
10: because they're a real brewery. 406-657-2941. 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YPRadio.org.
11: But just Conrad has a connection to this brewery.
12: Yeah, my brother-in-law is involved in the Blackfoot. It's real good beer, real good people.
10: Yes.
12: Always a good supporter of public media.
11: Mm-hmm.
12: And this, you know, Triple Dog Brewing up in Haver, I think just shows how far the reach of the listening area is. I mean, what are we looking at? Over 100,000 square miles that broadcast stations cover?
10: Yes, that's very true. And Haver is one of our farthest flung out there in the northeast corner of the state. We're very happy to be out there. And we're, as a matter of fact, with just a couple of minutes here, we've just reached an agreement with Montana State University Northern to put our antenna on their tower. We had
11: exciting.
10: Yes, the tower that we were currently on was bought by another company, and they wanted to charge us an exorbitant amount of rent, even though we pled our case that we were a non-commercial entity, and all they said, well, we doesn't matter. So we started looking around for another place, and MSU Northern has a college station there, and they have a tower, and we realized that we could put our and make it mutually beneficial, because they do not have what one of the things that we have, which is a full-time broadcast engineer. So we are sort of helping out with some of their broadcast engineering stuff that they have, and maintenance and things like that that they had to contract out to other parties for, and in turn we get to stay on their tower and broadcast YPR into Haver. So it works all around, and it's really great. And those are the kind of things that happen kind of behind the scenes, the business of the radio station that goes on, that ensures that we can get all the way up there so that on October 20th we can hit that brewery in Haver and spend some time. We've got to get back to the news of the day, but we'll be back to see where we're at on this $2,400 left on this $5,000 goal. YPRadio.org. 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
13: Live from NPR News in Washington, I'm Ryland Barton. Five British nationals described as terror suspects have now been released on bail. They were detained yesterday near a British military base used by the U.S. to launch strikes on Iran. That location prompted concerns about a connection to the Middle East, as NPR's Lauren Frayer reports.
14: British counterterrorism officials say the men are still under investigation for explosives and terrorism offenses, and that authorities are investigating multiple lines of inquiry, including whether the suspects were working for Iran, Russia, or other non-state groups, quote, knowingly or unknowingly. Iran's embassy in London denies any involvement, saying malicious speculation only fuels Iranophobia. The men, Londoners, all in their mid-20s, were detained in the middle of the night near RAF Royal Air Force Base Fairford, west of London. It's been the target of anti-war protesters as well. Lauren Frayer, NPR News, London.
13: The Education Department has dropped a Biden-era rewrite of Title IX. That's the law that prohibits discrimination in schools based on sex. NPR's Corey Turner reports.
15: The move is mostly a formality, making clear that the interpretation of Title IX now being enforced is the one drafted in 2020 during the first Trump administration. There are lots of differences between the Obama and Biden-era interpretations of Title IX and now the law under Trump, but some of the clearest concern how colleges handle allegations of sexual harassment and assault on campus. The Trump guidelines require that accusers meet a higher standard of proof, demanding clear and convincing evidence compared to the Obama-era preponderance of the evidence. The Trump rules also require that in sexual assault cases, schools hold live hearings where both the accused and the accuser can be cross-examined. Corey Turner, NPR News.
13: CDC employees say the agency's work is being hampered by job cuts. The staff union says the CDC lost a third of its workers since last spring when the Trump administration began slashing the federal workforce. From WABE in Atlanta, Jess Mador has more.
16: The CDC lost 30% or more than 3,800 employees between March of 2025 and May of this year, according to the report. That includes hundreds of employees who were terminated, put on administrative leave, or who opted for retirement. The Trump administration has maintained the cuts eliminated waste, fraud, and abuse in the government. In an emailed statement, a spokesperson for the American Federation of Government Employees Union says the job cuts continue and amount to a dismantling of the public health infrastructure designed to respond quickly to threats. For NPR News, I'm Jess Mador in Atlanta.
13: Pope Leo XIV says concerns about AI going rogue should be taken seriously. The comments come after President Trump called the concerns a hoax. Leo says that safety issues raised by AI experts should be discussed and acted on. This is NPR. The Trump administration.
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18: You're listening to YPR News. I'm Kay Erickson. Wildlife advocates say it's easier to kill endangered animals in Montana and the West after another loosening of federal law. Laura Hatch with Big Sky Connection has more.
19: An internal U.S. Fish and Wildlife staff memo says the incidental killing or injuring of a protected animal, otherwise known as a take, is now illegal only if it was intentional. Erica Pinsak, senior attorney for Defenders of Wildlife, calls it an absurdly narrow interpretation of the term and says it's about as bad as it gets for wildlife.
20: It would be legal to kill an endangered animal as long as you didn't intend to kill it. And the problem with this is that it narrows the protections of the Endangered Species Act so severely that the statute really can't work the way it was intended.
19: Pinsak says this reinterpretation covers many activities that were regulated by the Endangered Species Act, such as logging, development, oil and gas drilling, road and dam construction, and off-road vehicle use. This comes after the Trump administration eliminated the regulatory definition of harm from the act, which prohibited the destruction of endangered species habitats. The U.S. Department of the Interior says this removes burdensome regulations from industries and private property owners. I'm Laura Hatch, reporting.
18: Montana State Bobcats were without key starters against ranked Northern Arizona Saturday night, but demonstrated why they're the number one FCS team with a 28-14 win. The undefeated Bobcats continue as the number one team in the FCS Coaches Football Poll released today by the NCAA. The Montana Grizzlies dominated ninth-ranked UC Davis with a 62-22 win on the road to remain at number four. In the polls. Three other Big Sky Conference teams are in the top 25. Idaho State at number 14. UC Davis dropped to 15 with their loss to the Grizz. And Northern Arizona is 19 after their loss to the Cats. This is YPR.
21: This is All Things Considered from NPR News. I'm Sasha Pfeiffer.
22: And I'm Juana Summers. A prosecutor in New York has reopened a probe into the alleged drugging and gang rape of a female student at Cornell University in 2024. This comes after the woman recently filed a civil lawsuit against Cornell and against seven male students she says assaulted her. I want to let listeners know we will be discussing details of that alleged assault. NPR's Brian Mann is following this and is with us now. Hey.
23: I want to.
22: Brian, if this allegedly happened back in 2024, why is it only being investigated now?
23: Yeah, Matthew Van Houten is the prosecutor in Tompkins County in upstate New York, where Cornell is located. And he put out a statement this morning saying his office has faced a wave of outrage for not pursuing criminal charges sooner. Van Houten says he did review the incident when it first roiled Cornell's campus community 2 years ago. He says at the time, the woman gave a detailed statement to Cornell campus police where she described much of the incident, and I'm going to quote here, as voluntary, conscious, and consensual. Van Houten says, based on that information, he decided not to pursue the case, but now he's reviewing criminal charges that he says will be presented to a grand jury.
22: I was just taking a look at this lawsuit, and it includes some really harrowing new information. What have we learned?
23: Yeah, in her civil lawsuit filed this month, the woman identified as Jane Doe describes a brutal assault. She wasn't old enough to drink legally, but says she was pressured at a Chi Phi fraternity party to use alcohol and drugs. She describes then being gang raped, often while she was incapacitated over a period of hours. The lawsuit filing includes a screen capture of Snapchat messages between some of the men where they appear to joke and invite others to take part. This lawsuit also accuses Cornell University, Juana, of failing to properly respond to the alleged violence. I should say we don't know exactly what actions Cornell took against these individuals. The university said some were suspended or expelled, but campus officials have declined to say what happened after that. In a statement today, Cornell University spokesperson Kyle Kimball said, and again, I'm quoting here, any suggestion that the university did not impose consequential punishments for those involved is false.
0: I mean, that hasn't seemed to satisfy critics. I know this weekend I kept seeing this story over and over again on social media. What stands out to you?
23: It's really gone viral. And New York Congresswoman Alexandria Ocasio-Cortez, who describes herself as a survivor of sexual violence, was actually in Ithaca last night. Again, that's where Cornell is located. She was speaking to students. Here's what she said.
2: The culture of rape, sexual assault, and pedophilia is protected in elite institutions across the United States, and including Cornell University in this instance. It has got to stop.
23: The actor Florence Pugh also talked about this case in an Instagram post to her roughly 11 million followers, calling the alleged violence against the student a horrific act. She called for action to reduce sexual violence. I will say, Juana, NPR has tried through the day to reach out to these men named in the lawsuit, and our emails and phone calls have not been returned.
0: Before you go, I just want to talk big picture here for a second. How common is campus sexual violence?
23: Yeah, a widely respected study released in 2020 found about 1 in 4 college women face some kind of sexual misconduct or coercion. I spoke with experts today who say they think the data suggests rates of sexual violence on many campuses is actually rising.
0: That is NPR's Brian Mann reporting in upstate New York. Thank you.
23: Thank you.
0: The civil lawsuit against 7 current and former Cornell students, the university, and others was filed on September 14th by Jane Doe. A week later, long before the story picked up nationally, the editorial board at the university's paper published a piece. Its title is Cornell Won't, We Will. That piece takes the university to task for their handling of Jane Doe's case. The Cornell Daily Sun's editor-in-chief, Sophia Dasser, is with us now. Welcome.
3: Hello. Thank you for having me.
0: Thanks for being here, Sophia. I just want to start by asking you, what are you hearing from other students? What has campus been like in the last week?
3: I mean, obviously the reach has been absolutely extraordinary and we're grateful for it. But I think to the editorial board, what has meant more is the solidarity that we've seen. People on this campus and beyond who have written to us, to me specifically, saying that they see themselves in this story is really our priority.
0: What did you and the other members of your editorial board uncover about Cornell's response when you were looking into this story?
3: We realized that, you know, this is not a dark chapter in Cornell's history. It reflects a culture that the university has not yet confronted. The fact that sexual misconduct is treated as an educational problem, assigning essays, workshops, and lectures as a part of the task force was extremely concerning to us. And the lack of transparency, it was both concerning to us and clearly to the Cornell community. The co-lead of the task force had said, and I quote, that the charge was never to solve the problem. So our question is, who's responsible for solving it?
0: When you spoke with Dean of Students Marla Love, who was co-lead of that sexual assault task force that Cornell launched 5 months after this alleged assault, what did that interview teach you about the way that the university approaches combating sexual assault on your campus?
3: Again, it really reflects the fact that they view sexual misconduct as an educational problem, one that can be solved through lectures and through workshops. And it's quite obvious to anyone that those who would carry out the sexual assault would most likely not be sitting in a voluntary sexual assault workshop. So we ask and we call on Cornell to not just be transparent about its process and the sexual assault outcomes, but also be proactive in keeping campus safe.
0: Because you've mentioned a couple times, I want to talk about it. These essays, that's something that really stood out to me, that the alleged perpetrators were offered the chance to write essays to mitigate their conduct. And now Cornell University says that any suggestion that they, quote, did not impose consequential punishments for those involved is false. But to your knowledge, how does that compare to other kinds of infractions?
3: I mean, in this case, it was mentioned that they did not assign the essays as the sole punishments for the boys, but they did not deny the fact that the essays were assigned. I guess I struggle to understand what an essay can do to help resolve a sexual misconduct to this alleged degree. And that's hopefully the answer.
22: Yeah. Sophia, I understand that the woman at the center of this case, Jane Doe, has been in touch with your staff. What have you heard from her? What has she shared?
3: In effort to protect her and her anonymity, we had our lead reporter do the majority of the communication with her. We are extremely grateful to her courage, to allowing the Sun to share her story and for her speaking only to our paper. Mm-hmm. But at the end of the day, we also understand that her courage and her ability to speak out is also really encouraging many other victims to come to the Sun and speak out, that she is not a siloed and isolated case, that this is a part of a greater culture.
22: I mean, I know you want to protect your anonymity, but I do have to ask, I think many of us are wondering, do you have a sense of how she's doing given the harrowing nature of these allegations?
3: I don't want to speak for the Jane Doe, and I feel that if she is willing and open to speaking about her process, that she trusts the Sun again with that.
22: You write in the piece that this is not a dark chapter in Cornell's history. It is a morbid pattern. What is the Daily Sun asking of Cornell University?
3: Well, our call to action is to publish standards for lifting an interim suspension in a sexual assault case. Mm-hmm. What allowed the boys to come back on campus? Published anonymized data of the sexual misconduct complaints every semester, outcomes, sanctions, lengths of interim suspensions. These can be anonymized and they're done by other universities in our Ivy League cohort. So they're not absurd requests.
22: That was Sophia Dasser, editor-in-chief at the Cornell Daily Sun. Thank you for your reporting.
3: Thank you.
22: NPR reached out to Cornell University for comment. They pointed us to their online statement in which they expressed support for the Tompkins County District Attorney's decision to re-examine this case, and they defend the way they handled things in 2024.
4: A Calypso legend has died.
5: According to the education you get.
4: The mighty sparrow, whose given name was Slinger Francisco, was born in Grenada in 1935. He moved to Trinidad when he was just a baby.
22: His music was vibrant and sunny and meant for dancing, but Sparrow also delivered sharp social commentary.
5: No more Yankees in Trinidad. They're gonna close down the base for good. Them girls have to make out how they could.
22: Like his first major hit in 1956, Gene and Dinah, about the fallout sex workers faced when American troops withdrew from Trinidad.
5: Gene and Dinah, Rosita and Clementina.
4: Throughout his career, Sparrow's wordplay came to define his music. He had a lot of double entendres and he had a sharp political tongue. In 1991, conflict erupted in Brooklyn when a Guyanese-American child was accidentally killed by a Jewish driver. In just days, Sparrow says he wrote the song Crown Heights Justice.
5: Take the confusion with the Crown Heights man. We all have to live in peace.
4: He explained his motivations to the NPR program Horizons.
6: This was going on. What do you tell people, how to jump and shake and whine? And in my mind, that you know, something had to be said about what is happening.
22: But Sparrow could be playful, too. Here he is on Morning Edition back in 2002, demonstrating his ability to improvise Calypso lyrics on the fly.
7: You're trying to put Sparrow on the spot, but no kind of spot could be ever so hot. You sit on the radio, want me to talk. Well, believe I'm here in New York, but I'll tell you candidly, you can't get away down there in D.C.
4: Sparrow wrote more than 500 songs and recorded more than 70 albums, and he performed well into his old age. The writer Joshua Jelly Shapiro saw Sparrow perform in Harlem just 6 years ago.
24: He sounded wonderful. He sang gorgeously. And for many West Indian people, beyond Trinidad, but also around the world, was really iconic of the last half century of life for Caribbean people everywhere.
22: Mighty Sparrow, the Calypso great, has died. He was 91 years old.

0: when the teacher
1: tell me pussy has finished his work long ago,
0: and now he rests in Antin.
1: Salaman Gandhi was born on a Monday,
0: the ass of the lion's skin.
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4: I mean, earlier today you were talking about your desire to not speak to people.
3: Yes, that's true. It's because I have to do this. 14 days out of the year, I have to be the most, you know, extroverted person in the world. But the truth is,
4: so for that means that for the rest of the year, you just become a hermit.
3: I just troll in my basement. 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YPRadio.org. Jean-Paul Sartre, hell is other people. Yeah, that's it. $120,385. That's what we've raised. We have $1,999. The only time that we get to say the name of a Prince song on YPR,
5: 1999.
3: We're going to party like it's 1999 until it's not, and we hope it's not 1999 for very long.
4: Were you even born in 1999?
3: Oh my God.
4: He's young.
5: I have, you know, caused the fall of the Berlin Wall in 1989.
3: Oh, that's when I graduated high school. Yeah.
4: 89, see, he's young.
5: But, see, it's, you know, lots of different ages listening to NPR.
3: No, but that was still 37 years ago.
4: I know. Turns out you're not actually young.
5: He's a troll in the basement. If you can do math, that's what we're looking for in our NPR host. But we've got a thank you to Susan Suskovich in Livingston.
3: Yeah.
5: She drives with the station on all the time and is glad she has it, which kind of, you know, hits home for me. I think there's a lot of high lonesome highways I've been on where the only thing you can really find is NPR, and it keeps you going. And often, you know, sometimes it's background and classical music, but sometimes you find something that really sticks with you. And I find myself at those times going to the internet and trying to figure out who the heck that was and learning more. And that's the nice thing about NPR is sometimes it's just background noise and comfort, but other times you kind of get what you didn't expect and you find something completely novel and it really changes the way you think about things, or you read a book, or you hear a new song. What was the composer this morning on Performance Today?
3: Adolphus Hailstork.
5: Yeah, yes. You got to get challenging names.
4: So. And actually, on that topic, what is it, Conrad, that has moved you to come and be an on-air advocate for us? I know you're a longtime listener.
5: You know, you got to lead the ignorant in first and then hook them, right? So, you know, I got roped in because I live in the neighborhood, but the more I've done this now, this is, I think, my third or fourth pledge drive, you know, seeing the numbers come in and just how much listeners really do support public media has made me realize, boy, this is something I want to support, but not only support, but encourage others to do so, because I think it really is kind of a value for our community and our state, and, you know, provides a really diverse benefit to a diverse group of people.
3: That's true.
4: I agree. And this is something that Ken and I talk about a lot. The value of public radio is really like the serendipity. So, like, that you didn't know that you needed to hear this story, or you didn't know that you wanted to read this book, or that you would find this musician interview with a musician, perhaps not the music itself, fascinating. That's just a personal aside. And so, you know, in this era of streaming where we can call up anything that we want to listen to or think about at any time, public radio actually offers a kind of lucky dip situation where, you know, you accidentally encounter this information and these ideas that you didn't even know you were seeking out. 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
3: Yes, and text. 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And I really like that. 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Greg and Ann Avis from Clyde Park are matching up to $5,000 in donations. We have just a little less than $2,000 to do that. We have a little bit more than an hour in which to do it. Once we do that, we will be able to say that we are at about $128,000 and we'll be good on the day. So we do have a mandate to get this $2,000 raised. We do not want it sitting around for tomorrow morning. Folks, we have no calls on the line. We really need your help right now. Help us out now as you're getting home, as you're picking up the phone. Help us out with these many different views among people of goodwill. The community of listeners that we have, it's critically important that we are funding the station, and we have this opportunity right now to put a huge jolt into our total. Will you make it rain, metaphorically, with your donation? 406-657-2941.

0: not like there's knitters, but they are knitted socks. However it's done, whatever the manufacturing process is, don't look at me like that. They are knitted. They send you a sheet of paper, and the sheet of paper has all of the available colors.
1: So you selected this.
0: I selected the color scheme.
1: I can tell
0: scheme.
1: You did.
0: Yes.
1: Yeah.
0: Well, so no, I mean, Jill and Jamie, like, they chimed in.
1: It?
0: They chimed in. I sat there with the design. I went into Photoshop and sat there with the design and then used the CMYK numbers for the colors to mock up what it might look like, and we went back and forth on a couple different ones, and that's the one that we decided. So
2: who signed off on the thread count? You know,
0: right?
2: Yeah. Yeah. Well, keep the dogs warm and cozy.
0: I know that's we do. There are limitations on what we can. Yeah. We have color selection. We did get a chance to decide on the sweatshirt on the lightweight, midweight, or heavyweight, and we went with a lightweight sweatshirt this time for the slate gray. Or the stone, what is it, stone
1: the
0: blue or the smoke blue
1: thing?
0: No, the new one, the smoke blue.
1: Storm blue.
0: So that's kind of a lighter weight than our other sweatshirts. And of course, we get to decide the size of the tote bag. But as far as the socks goes, they're kind of a electric blue color field. And then they have YPR in some great letters designed for us by Heinz Creative. And we chose our regular sort of bright yellow.
1: Yeah, I feel color. Like sometimes you see like POW written in that font.
0: Yep, onomatopoeia.
2: They'll bamboozle even the most discerning sock wearer.
0: That's true.
1: But there's some other cool things here too. Like I really like this mug.
0: Yep, the coffee mug is really great.
1: Yeah,
0: we debuted that one in the spring.
1: That's quite big.
0: Yes.
1: Yeah.
2: Some of us have needs, Sarah. Right. Some of us
1: have
2: needs.
1: Do you drink a 20-ounce coffee?
2: Oh, at a minimum.
1: Really? Yeah, okay. I actually can't even really picture what 20 ounces is, but the design is really cool. God. And also the color is excellent.
0: Yes, it's really
1: also
0: neat.
1: Also storm blue.
0: Were you not here in the spring? Did you not see this? We debuted all of this in the spring.
1: You know, my mind turns over every couple months.
0: Yes.
2: It's gone foul.
0: Right. And we do have, like I said, the new we have the Dead of Night sweatshirt now. We're offering a black and hoodie sweatshirt with the Dead of Night logo. Our Dead of Night t-shirt has been very, very popular among our listeners.
2: Is that a heavyweight?
0: It is a little heavier weight than the lightweight storm blue.
1: I mean, if you're going to be out at a show, you know.
0: Right.
1: You need to.
2: Well, my.
0: Yeah, because you have so much experience with that.
1: I do, yeah.
2: YPR hoodie is the warmest sweatshirt I own, the rare medium.
0: Oh, there, yes.
1: Yeah, because it's lined, too. The hood is lined.
0: Uh-huh.
2: So great products here.
0: Yeah, that one is a little warm for me, quite honest. I have to really be.
2: Again. Too hot to handle.
0: I know. And given the climate change that we're undergoing,
1: but in the basement,
0: we might not have
1: aren't you cold?
0: What?
1: Aren't you cold in your basement?
2: Trolling.
0: No. Nope. I'm perfectly comfortable in my basement.
2: Well, let's show Ken some validation and get this match.
0: Right. 406-657-2941. Yeah, that's right. 800-441-2941, ypradio.org. There's nothing hinging on this fund drive but, you know, the total collapse of my psyche and the financial viability of the station. So take your time getting this match, Matt, whatever.
2: Sarah's new novel is incoming.
0: Yeah. YPRadio.org. Help us out online. You can see all of our great thank you gifts online at YPRadio.org. That's just simply go click the donate button and view the thank you gifts, and all of that is there. We do have some back stock of some items that we've had around for a while. We do still have some of our older socks, the older version of our socks, along with the NPR brick. I call them the brick socks, the NPR logo repeated over and over.
1: Don't you people want some old socks?
0: Right. Well, no, they're still new. They're just, I didn't say old. I said past designs.
1: Okay.
0: But, you know, we could. Well, I think we could do that. I've always said that if, you know how radio stations have vehicles that have all of the logo emblazoned on the side and stuff like that, that YPR would probably have a very used Volvo.
2: You know? Some of my most treasured NPR mugs are the retro ones from the 90s.
0: Yeah.
2: So this is my way to maybe jumpstart that smugness I get with wearing something retro.
0: There you go.
2: Get the new socks that are last year's model.
0: Yeah,
2: I'm already
0: there you
2: one
0: go.
2: Year ahead.
0: We could pull out some old YPR, well, back when it was just KEMC.

0: I remember some of the first stuff I have is the KEMC friend razor on a hot pink t-shirt, and it just says KEMC.
1: Oh, we should do pink again.
0: Friend razor. No, we shouldn't. It's horrible.
1: Oh.
0: All right, we'll be back in just a little bit to update you on our progress. In the meantime, we're going to get back to NPR News. You're going to hear from Kay Erickson here in just a little bit, but folks, let's move the needle on this $1,999 left on this $5,000 match.
2: From NPR News in Culver City, California, I'm Dwayne Brown. Supreme Court Justice Samuel Alito will not participate in an important climate change case set for argument next week. And as NPR's Kerry Johnson tells us, a court clerk provided no explanation.
3: Environmental organizations and watchdog groups had been pressing Justice Alito to recuse himself from the case, in which Boulder, Colorado is suing the energy companies Suncor and Exxon over local harms due to climate change. Alito does not own stock in those energy giants, but his financial disclosure says he has investments in Phillips 66 and ConocoPhillips. Consumer Watchdog says the decision to step aside is the right move. Federal judges are required to step aside in cases where their impartiality might reasonably be questioned. But at the Supreme Court, that decision is up to individual justices. Kerry Johnson, NPR News.
2: Well, the SpaceX Starship rocket reached orbit today for the first time, a key milestone in the spacecraft's development. But as Brendan Byrne from Central Florida Public Media reports, the mission was cut short.
4: Starship and its 33-engine booster launched from SpaceX's Starbase in Texas on a planned 10-hour mission. The launch, for the most part, went as designed. An engine on Starship did shut down about 30 seconds early, but mission control decided it was still safe to continue its orbital path. Just about 3 hours after liftoff, it splashed down in the Pacific Ocean near Hawaii. It's unclear what caused the mission to end early. During its time in orbit, Starship deployed more than 24 Starlink satellites, a new version that will help build SpaceX's global internet constellation in orbit. SpaceX is counting on Starship to grow its commercial business, and NASA has tapped the spacecraft to bring its astronauts to the lunar surface for future Artemis missions. For NPR News, I'm Brendan Byrne in Orlando.
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5: And you are listening to Yellowstone Public Radio News. I'm Kay Erickson. It was formed to give high school musicians a taste of something that's been missing in Billings for decades. While there are high schools around the state that still have marching bands, the schools in Billings have been without one for several years. Billings School District Fine Arts Director Amy Schendel admits to a secret love and passion for marching bands. She did conduct Montana Grizzly Marching Band for 4 years and saw an opportunity to offer something a little different.
6: It was kind of an idea to bring the schools together, give them just a taste of marching band, and be able to perform for some home games for each of the schools.
5: It's a short season. Like fall athletics, marching band began in late August before school started for the year. It ended on September 19th with Band Day at Montana State. Their first performance this fall was also a first for Sam McDonald Stadium at Daly.
6: You know, the marching band was the first event to be on the stadium turf. We did a family and friends night on Wednesday, August 26th, and it was pretty spectacular just to say we were the first event on this new turf in this new stadium.
5: The group is in its third year and has grown to 75 musicians from Billings Senior, West, and Skyview, as well as Shepherd in Billings Central. Joshua Stridham, a senior at Billings Central, is in his second year. He's here to get some marching experience.
7: We're kind of the only band that really does that here in Billings.
5: Audrey Sinclair is also in her second year with the band, one of just two students from Shepherd.
8: It's been a lot more than what I thought it would be, honestly. Last year it was really small, but this year it's a lot bigger, and I'm very proud of it.
5: In Billings, I'm Kay Erickson.

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1: 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We're now down to $874. Folks, we want this to be the last break of the day. We want to be able to collect that $874, meet the match, and then give you back the rest of the day, uninterrupted programming, and give us the chance to wrap up a little bit early, a half hour early today, so that we can get rested and ready to do this all over tomorrow. 406-657-2941. 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We have no calls on the line. We've got Sarah Brown. We've got Conrad Addison. Sarah apparently has somewhere she's got to be at 6. So we've got to get this done. Help out right now. We've got to thank you.
2: Thanks to Jock West of Billings, who appreciates the public service we provide.
1: Excellent. Thank you very much. Appreciate that.
3: And we have two thank yous. One is from a mysterious but generous donor out of Bellevue, Washington. Thank you.
1: Ooh, Washington.
3: And another is from Elise Atchison from Livingston. Sorry, I mispronounced that. Atchison. Got some good representation from the Paradise Valley today. So thank you for your donation.
2: Thank you so much.
1: All right. Well, we have 15 minutes right now, maybe a little bit more. We need you to be able to make this happen right now. 406-657-2941, 800-441-2941, ypradio.org. Help us clean up the last $874 of a $5,000 match. Let's get a run going right now here on a Monday afternoon. If we can do this, we're at $121,150. We'd be looking at really close to $128,000. So that would be fantastic. It'd be a great place for us to jump off tomorrow. Just a little bit to do. $874 for one individual might be a heavy lift, but for a handful of individuals giving a little bit of that, we should be able to do this very, very quickly. 406-657-2941. 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YPRadio.org. Can we get two callers on the line right now? Can we get two people? Visual evidence that we are actually getting some financial participation here at the moment. That would be fantastic. Help us out here as we chase down this last less than $1,000 of a $5,000 match on a Monday, the third day of a drive as we climb to $310,000. We need to be halfway tomorrow. We need to be at $152,500 by noon.
2: Well, the weather is conducive, I think, to fundraising.
1: It is.
2: Fall is in the air.
1: It is.
2: The smell of pumpkin spice is wafting.
1: God, all that pumpkin spice stuff.
2: I think you just don't like the concept. But you probably like the flavor.
1: I do not like the flavor. Oh, I like pumpkin pie.
2: So that's that is pumpkin spice.
1: Yes, but the problem is that the artificial things that they create out of it
2: taste
1: anything like. I mean, it's fake. It's a falsehood.
2: Conrad's actually wearing pumpkin spice.
3: Yeah, he might object to this. Cats getting restless with changing daylight with this. You know, aggressive pumpkin spice marketing over the last few years. Do you find yourself getting restless for pumpkin spice earlier in the year?
1: They want you to. I mean, they want you to be addicted. And they roll it out earlier each year. It was late July and I started seeing that stuff around.
3: You know, some of us counterculture folks listen to NPR. We don't let the algorithm decide for us.
1: Right.
2: That's
3: YPR.
1: I've always been more of an apple crisp guy fall.
2: Do you think I wonder what actually the difference is between apple crisp spices and pumpkin pie spices?
1: Well, I don't think
2: apple crisp is just cinnamon.
1: Cinnamon. Maybe there's quite a bit less nutmeg, I think, is the biggest thing. And there's probably, I don't think there's any, is there allspice in
2: pumpkin pie?
1: Spice? Mm-hmm. Pumpkin, yes.
2: I think so.
1: And I don't think that is in the, no, it's not that, look, again, I'm telling you, I like the pumpkin pie, it's the
2: concept
1: of the artificiality of pumpkin spice, beer, coffee, just ramming it down our throats. Mm-hmm. It just doesn't need to be there.
3: where was he when garlic powder came out?
2: I hate garlic powder. I mean, I don't understand why garlic powder when you just could have garlic.
1: Well, I think it's because it's convenience.
2: It's not.
3: Not all of us are master chef zoodlers. So yes.
2: Zoodlers. Is it time to talk about zoodles?
3: The zoodles, okay. Yeah.
1: 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YPRadio.org. I am not going to yuck anyone else's yum. So if you're a pumpkin spice latte fan, if that's your jam, that's absolutely fine. Again, different views among people of goodwill. You know, we can be on different sides of that argument. I'm just saying, like, when somebody mentions a pumpkin spice beer, it's just not, you know, it's just not for me.
2: Not something you want to drink, but something you do want to talk about for 2 hours.
1: But I definitely want to make beef stew.
2: I have such a nice beef
1: stew recipe. So I want to participate in all of the fall things. I just would like to leave the pumpkin spice mayhem off to the side and enjoy. Now, I do like, for example, a salted caramel, like, cream cold brew. So I could see like an apple crisp, an apple, you know, kind of a more of that type of spice folded into a coffee. Not so much a beer, but maybe a coffee. 406-657-2941. 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We're now down to 10 minutes, and I do think that perhaps we should shift and talk about the value of programming here at Yellowstone Public Radio and the importance of the journalism that you hear day in and day out, whether it's Morning Edition, and I know so many people do listen to Morning Edition because it's a convenient time of day. It's also a time of day when you're trying to find out what happened overnight. What are the things that are priorities for the day? What should I be keeping an eye or an ear on as things develop over the course of the day? But All Things Considered is a great place for you to find out what happened during the day and what is going to set the stage for tomorrow. Where are we going to be when we get to overnight and the morning? And I think that so many of the stories that are happening right now, things can unfold very, very quickly, and you can have major shifts in the stories of the day, and you may need a little additional context from a place like All Things Considered, and you may need to hear from Kay Erickson or from Kayla DeRoche or from Bill O'Neill or Carl Lengel or Ruth Eddy about what's happening here in the region in which we live. We do have this election season coming up, and that we're right in the middle of, and we're going to have a big election night, I know, and we're going to be here with NPR and YPR to cover all the things, and the next day will be extremely important as well. But then it's just a couple of weeks until we're into legislative session coverage, and the Montana legislature is something that impacts every single Montanan. And if you want to know what's going on, if you want to follow what's happening in the legislature, Yellowstone Public Radio is one of those places to be.
2: And it really bears repeating that, you know, for those of us who have listened to public radio for such a long time, and it's part of our day and rhythm to just turn on the radio and just be immediately abreast of what's going on in the world, that actually takes funding and some doing. 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
2: You're
1: not
2: being mean.
1: No, I'm not being mean. 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I do really appreciate Sarah Brown because she is a great substitute for when we have hosts who take vacations. We do like to let our staff actually have vacations. And Sarah, when she's available, will come in and do a really excellent job of substituting for the local newscasts. And we definitely appreciate that.
2: Thank you. I love to be asked.
1: And for Morning Edition and All Things Considered,
2: yes,
1: you've done both.
2: I've done both. I've done it all.
1: You just have to be reminded which one it is that you're doing.
2: I get into a muddle with that. And actually, what I remembered this time around when I most recently did All Things Considered, those breaks are actually a lot smaller. So the local news is more robust in the morning.
1: Uh-huh. It is. Yeah. There's more newscasts.
2: I should say.
1: There's more to produce.
2: Well, chaps, I'm going to leave you here, actually.
1: Okay.
2: So it's been a pleasure to spend this time with you. And Conrad, see you around the neighborhood.
3: That sounds great. Thanks, Sarah.
2: And see you soon, Ken.
1: Okay. Just please shut the door after you leave.
2: I shall. Bye.
1: 406-657-2941. 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Well, Conrad, it's all on us now.
3: It's all on us.
1: And do we have an update? Jamie's looking pretty grim out there.
3: We have one donation. Thank you to Deborah Mesko in Bozeman.
1: All right. Thank you very much. We appreciate it. We could use a few more. Help us out with the last, now less than $874 to make it to that $5,000 match. We'd love to see it. So please help us out. So Conrad, your listening habits for Yellowstone Public Radio. I know that you do enjoy the news.
3: Yeah.
1: What are some of your other favorite shows on Yellowstone Public Radio?
3: Sarah, we were all talking about Hidden Brain. That's always a good kind of experience, and what am I going to hear today, which is really nice. I really, enjoy Performance Today when I'm getting other things done. You know, it's good background music. You always see some new, or kind of hear some new things there. It's sad now that Sarah's gone with Field Days.
1: I know. Yeah,
3: it's left a hole, but
1: I know. Well, hopefully if we can find another hook that would work for Sarah, I would love to see another program come in that she might be able to take over.
3: Lend her dulcet tones to the airwaves.
1: Yeah, well, and her interest. I think that's the other thing, is that she was very interested in and had been doing some reporting anyway in that area. And so finding the hook for that show was something that was great, but it also really relied on a lot of the previous experience she had, and does such a good job. There's so much that's involved. 406-657-2941. 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In a program like Field Days, you are basically breaking down. You go out and you do these interviews, and the idea behind Field Days being sort of a diary. So from week to week to week, you're sort of following a thread of what this producer is doing to get to the final this or the final that, or this is what's happening this week. So you have that nugget of the recording that you did that has all of $384 on the match right now, $384 left on the Greg and Ann Avis match. Help us out for our last few minutes here. And we do have another thank you. Go ahead.
3: Oh, another generous donor, this time far-flung in Anchorage, Alaska.
1: Anchorage, Alaska. Okay, I'll add Alaska.
3: One from Lisa Davis in Bozeman. Thank you for helping us meet our match.
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1: You know,
3: some of these one-time gifts or monthly sustaining memberships would not only make you look great, new socks, new hoodie, new cup of coffee mug.
1: There it is. You might make a snap decision based on, ooh, sweatshirt, like sometimes if you put something in your Amazon cart and then finally just like pull the trigger on it, or just say, oh, I want that, so I'm going to get it.
3: It feels right. And what could feel really more right than helping a match?
1: The dopamine release that you get from doing that you've become so conditioned to.
3: Your gift would be the gift that keeps giving. Thanksgiving.
1: And another.
3: Speaking of which, we've got a thank you to Reagan Cosgrove and Billings here locally.
1: Hey, thank you so much. Now, the interesting thing is none of these people are on the phone. They're all coming in over the web. 122,275 dollars. All right. And our last couple hundred here on the Greg and Ann Avis match, $5,000, 406-657-2941. 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Jill is now so invested in getting this match met that she's coming over individually with the thank you gifts or the thank you notes for Conrad to read so we can get this one in the record books.
3: Let's get the buzzer beater. I want to hear some woos from the back room.
1: Yeah.
3: Doing all the hard work.
1: Woos.
3: I'll even throw a woo in myself.
1: Please do.
3: Let's go get that match.
1: Let's do it. Let's meet it. We're down to our last couple minutes here, folks. We may even need to extend into the newscast because I think we can get it done. Help us out. 406-657-2941. Call or text donate to 800-441-2941, ypradio.org. Right around $300 left to go. As I was just continuing to fall back on the field days situation here, one of the other things that Sarah